yesterday, the reason I wasn't here yesterday, I had a meeting with the general manager of Whinger Carrabee Shire, and that's Lisa Miss Gamble. Also the mayor, Jesse Fitzpatrick, and Erin Foley, who is the deputy mayor. And we sat down, we had a chat about moving forward as far as the situation with the future funding to make this a stronger shire. And we spoke about rates and roads and all sorts of things. I'll share that with you in just a little while. As well as that, a wonderful story. Can you imagine if you'd worked very, very hard to put a roof over your family's head, then out of the blue, you were put into a situation where you were $42,000 out of pocket and left in the lurch? Well, a family on the Sunshine Coast lost over $42,000 after a tiny home company went into voluntary administration. That happened halfway through June, leaving them without a home that they had planned for their son, who lives with an intellectual disability. Well, Homes and Granny Flats came to the rescue, and I'm going to be talking to Christopher Sarkis, the managing director, in regard to something that is very, very generous indeed. And that'll put a smile on your face. So we'll talk about that. We'll take your calls too. If you've got something you'd like to ask or something you'd like to put forward, 8000 1029, or you can email gday@2st.com.au.

0: Belinda Carlisle, and leave the light on for me. This is 2ST. It is 9 minutes after 10. The sun is shining, and there's plenty of light around the place. Yesterday, I was invited to go along to a meeting to Whinger Carrabee Council. And when you're talking about rate increases, and when you're talking about infrastructure and also the future of shires, the unfortunate thing is perceptions can get out there and misinformation can get out there. And unfortunately, communities that are as passionate as the Shoalhaven and also the Southern Highlands can start tearing themselves to pieces because people hear certain things that aren't necessarily right. People have perceptions on other things that aren't necessarily right. And before you know it, you've got one group of people, even next door neighbours, arguing with the other group of people, and it fractures the community. And we're not about that. We're about keeping the community together and taking care of the community. So I went along to the meeting yesterday and I sat down with the Mayor, Jesse Fitzpatrick, also Lisa Miss Gamble, who is the General Manager of Whinger Carrabee Shire, and also Erin Foley, who is the Deputy Mayor to Whinger Carrabee. And we sat down and we had a forthright discussion in regard to what they're trying to get out to the public, what they need the public to know, and what they're trying to do with the rate increase and the rate dollars. And it was very cordial and it was very pleasant, as a matter of fact. And as I said to them, it's all about moving forward and making sure that the community benefits the most from not only what council's doing, but also what the community understands council is doing. And the situation with this is, so you get rid of the misconceptions and you get rid of the perceptions, is actually get a little bit motivated. And I know it's difficult to do it through winter and what have you, but get a little bit motivated and actually find out what is going on. Now, there are two decisions that you can make. Well, one decision you can make, but there's two options that you can look at. And one option is effectively do nothing as far as rate rises are concerned and just start with the rate peg which IPART sets. And the situation with that, there's not enough money in the coffers to basically maintain what is going on at the moment just because of cost increases and the state government wanting councils to pay more money. It'll be a situation where the status quo remains. But going for a special rate rise and also looking at borrowing money and also identifying operational land that can be sold off, then over the next 10 years, there'll be money to basically improve the roads and also improve the future of those that live in the Whinger Carrabee. So the best thing that you can do, and the most responsible thing that you can do, is this, because they had no problems at all answering any questions I had to answer. I had to ask, I should say. They answered all the questions I had to put to them in a very responsible way and an informative way, and I learned things about what they're going to be doing in the future that I didn't know was going to happen. So the best thing that you can do is go along to Whinger Carrabee Shire Council's webpage. It's all up there, and you can flick through the slides to see exactly what is happening as far as the rate increases are concerned, or the potential rate increases, and going for a special rate variation. And you can have your say on the future of buildings and essential infrastructure. You can do that right through until the 28th of August, because they're seeking your community feedback to those two funding options for the next 10 years. And they're also having quite a number of drop-in sessions where you can ask questions. And it would be similar to what we went through yesterday. And as I said, there was no questions that they didn't answer. They were very straightforward, and they had the answers to the questions that I put forward, and I'll have the answers to the questions that you would put forward. Now, the next session will be at Renwick, and that's happening next Wednesday, the 22nd of July, from 4:30 through until 6 at the Renwick Community Centre. Then at Bowral on the same evening, 7 through until 8:30, Losby Park Community Centre is where you can go along, and they will have some information there for you, and you can talk to the General Manager, Lisa Miss Gamble, and also the Mayor, Jesse Fitzpatrick. At Mossvale, Wednesday the 29th of July, 5:30 through until 7:30 at the Civic Centre Theatreette. At Wingelow, on Tuesday the 11th of August from 5 through until 7 at the Wingelow Mechanics Institute Hall. And then at Robertson, you can go along there on the 12th of August, 5:30 through until 7:30. Now, the other important thing is too, that on the morning of Tuesday, the 21st of July, between 10:30 and 11:30, there is going to be an online webinar. And you can learn more about the options, you can ask questions, and you can share your feedback from anywhere in the Shire. So that's happening Tuesday, the 21st of July, 10:30 through until 11:30. And then the same day in the evening between 6 and 7. And once again, you can ask any questions, any myths that you've heard or any information that you've heard that you think that you need to check up on, you can certainly do that. Of course, they are there to get that message out as far as the SRV and this potential rate increase is concerned. As well as that, there's going to be a whole lot of pop-up situations where you can talk to councillors, you can also talk to staff as far as that is concerned. And something very interesting with the rate notices. And those rate notices will be coming out in the next little while. And hopefully the mayor will jump on the radio show and explain to you what's happening as far as those rate notices with more information and how you can actually bring it down. You can laser it down to your own particular home in regard to the extra rates that you may be paying. So that's the situation as far as that's concerned. But I know it's very easy to sit back and have a red hot shot at council. But sometimes there is misinformation. Sometimes some of the figures and some of the information that's out there can be reconstructed to suit a particular agenda. But to be fair and to be honest, if you'd like to go along, Future Funding, Stronger Shire on their webpage and be activated, be motivated and go along and say to them what you feel and listen to what they've got to say. Now, as you know, I'm often quite critical as far as councils are concerned, in when they do the wrong thing, when they do the right thing. I'm certainly behind them 100 miles an hour, but yesterday's meeting was very cordial. It was a great information session, and we just need to bring the community together so we can get the best out of your rating dollar. And after the meeting yesterday, that's exactly what they intend to do at Whinjacarabee Shire Council.
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0: Sarah Sticks and Babe, 25 minutes after 10. You're with Graham Day this morning, and a very good morning to Rick and the team at Sunstyle Blinds. They'll take care of you as far as your blinds and your awnings and all sorts of things. And they can help you out if you go along and see them today in Albatross Road in Nowra, or if you'd like to call into Albion Park, and also Beds R Us and Seats and More. And a very good morning to all the team there, Gareth and Greg, and also Sarah and Michael, and also Trish and Jeff, and all of you, the Beds R Us and Seats and More, that bring you the Graham Day Show. And we love to talk about the good, the bad, and also the ugly. I'm going to talk about the good right now. And thanks to Deb, who sent me this email, and you can send an email at gday@2st.com.au. On Saturday, last Saturday, I took my two grandsons to Shoalhaven Heads Pump Track for an afternoon out. Just before we were about to leave, the eldest, who's 11, came off his bike. He lost one of his front teeth and loosened the other. Got facial lacerations, and a fractured wrist. I would like to thank publicly all the parents that were there and assisted with getting medical help and first aid assistance. I'd also like to thank especially the first responders, the paramedics, the police, and also the medevac team that flew him to Randwick Children's Hospital. I really appreciate it. And that's from Deb Kelly. Good on you, Deb. Thank you so much. And I'm sure that all that were involved would have heard that message. And to say thanks after all of that is a wonderful, wonderful thing. And I hope a young fella is on the mend. I really do. Talking about the good, got a great story, which is coming your way. I'm going to share it with you very shortly, and this is quite extraordinary. A family lost more than $42,000 after the collapse of a tiny home company in Queensland, and they've been given a life-changing second chance, thanks to a surprise donation from a national housing provider, Homes and Granny Flats. And they did something just that is just awesome. And going to be talking to John D'Souza, the general manager from Homes and Granny Flats, very shortly. So stick around, 27 after 10.
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0: It's 10:33. Now, in this day and age, we need something to lift us. And this story hopefully will put a smile on your face, because if this doesn't, nothing will. I can tell you that. Because, anyway, the best person to describe what happened is John D'Souza. He's the general manager of a company called Homes and Granny Flats. They're based in Sydney, but they do work basically all around the country. He's on the line right now. G'day, John. How are you going?
2: I'm well, thank you, Graham. How are you?
0: Not too bad. Mate, I saw this and I couldn't believe what I was reading, but secondly, I thought to myself, how bloody good is this? Just tell us the story. What's the situation that you found out about, 2 weeks ago?
2: Sure, yeah. So, look, we're a family-run business, and we actually saw the story on Channel 7 about Paul and Christine and Sean's story of, they'd been promised a home for Sean so he could have his own independence. And unfortunately, things went a bit pear-shaped for them, and they were told they weren't getting the home. And we saw the story and we said to ourselves, the family here said, we've got to find something that we can do. And within 24 hours, we'd been in contact with them and said, you know what, we're going to deliver you your home and give Sean his independence. It was just an honor to go there and meet the family. We flew up straight away. They wanted to see that we were real people, to be honest, because of what they had gone through. So we flew up there, and 2 weeks on yesterday, we actually installed it for them. So yeah, it's all happened very quickly, but absolute honor for us to be able to do that for the family.
0: Well, it is just. I've been involved and spoken about a lot of things to help the community and to do things for people over the years. But this thing, even you talking about it then, gave me shivers, because it is just something that, in this day and age, when times are tough, and particularly in the building game, things are pretty tough. To do this, I think it's an incredible gesture from Homes and Granny Flats and from Christopher Sarkis and yourself and all the team there. And of course, the young fella's got an intellectual disability, hasn't he?
2: He does, yeah. So we got the opportunity to meet Sean. I actually did a video for him 2 weeks ago to tell him that his new home was on its way. He was literally counting down the days from what Paul and Christine, his parents, told us. He was counting down the days. He was looking outside the window every single day. So I think we all had shivers yesterday as the truck pulled in and we saw his face. He was just so excited to get his keys and move into his new pad over the weekend, hopefully.
0: Mm. The parents, after going through the trauma and losing that $42,000, they must think you're angels.
2: look, absolutely. And they were just beautiful people. I was talking to Christine almost daily over the last 2 weeks. You can't blame her. She wanted to make sure that this was real and she wasn't going to be let down again. We have the beauty about we've got everything in-house. So we hold our own stock. We've actually got our own factory where these come out of in China. So we're not relying on third parties, which is, I guess, gives us a bit of an advantage in that we can, make a promise and deliver on it. And we were able to do that within a couple of weeks. So really helpful for Paul, Christine and Sean. But as I said, it was just a fantastic experience for us. And for me personally, being able to work for a company and give back to the community and, have a bit more purpose than just getting a paycheck every week is unbelievable. So I'm very grateful to the family for allowing me to do it.
0: Good on you, mate. Look, fantastic to talk to you. And to everyone there, pass on thanks from everyone that is listening on the coast and the Highlands, because they're the kind of things that really do lift you up and put a smile on people's faces. Thanks so much for your time, John.
2: Appreciate it, Graham. Take care.
0: Okay, talk soon.
2: Bye-bye.
0: John D'Souza, General Manager of Homes and Granny Flats. 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But, wow, that family, they'll have a smile on their face for a long, long time, and And so will their young bloke. 22 to 11. 2ST.

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0: classic song from Michael Jackson, and I Want to Rock With You. Heading towards the news, that's at 11 o'clock today. Anytime you like to call this radio show, you can, 8000 1029. You can also email gday@2st.com.au. And it's just so exciting where we live. Sometimes we get a little bit down, a little bit dusted, particularly when there's overcast skies and it's cold and it's damp and it's wet. But there's just so many exciting things to do and to see and to be involved in on the coast and the Highlands. And as you say, my dream is to make it a mega region where tourism flourishes, where communities flourish, where everyone gets on together. I know it's utopian, but we can strive for it. And what it takes is all these different bits and pieces to fall into place and some very bold and brave people to put these things forward. After 11 o'clock this morning, I'm going to be talking to somebody that has created something very special. And the great thing about this radio program, it goes everywhere on iHeartRadio. We're going to Jamboree Valley. And there's something really special there as far as tourism is concerned. And we're going to be talking to the operators, and to all of you in tourism, it may motivate you a little bit because this is spectacular. We'll talk about that. And also, people power needs to come to the fore. And we always rely on you as far as our listeners are concerned, as far as people power is concerned. There's a local organisation that is under a bit of a cloud at the moment. And we need your help to help them. And I'll discuss that after 11 o'clock this morning as well. Plus, we'll roll out some more great music right here at your local station.
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12: Hello, I'm Rob McLennan. Talk that petrol prices could soon soar back to $2.50 or even more are being hosed down by experts. It's been caused by the US's renewed attacks on Iran and Donald Trump's now abandoned plan to slug ships with a 20% charge for safe passage through the Strait of Hormuz. The NRMA, though, says everyone needs to take a deep breath and our supplies are now much much better than when the war started. Homicide detectives have been called in after a man was found shot dead in a parked car in Sydney's northwest. The grim find made around 7 o'clock this morning. The victim is in his 30s. He was declared dead at the scene. New figures show more than 14,000 Aussie businesses went bust last financial year, with construction, hospitality and retail hardest hit. ASIC figures reveal 30 businesses per day have become insolvent since Labor formed government. That's up from 22 under the coalition. Canberra's ruled out a review of the tax charged on cigarettes despite a surge in black market tobacco sales, fueling a 40% jump in nicotine use. Federal Minister Claire O'Neill's told Seven it's about policing, not taxation.
2: This is not a tax problem, it is an enforcement problem. What we need to do is lift the protections on the border to try to stop illegal tobacco coming into Australia, and then work with the states to stop it being sold in corner shops around the country.
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12: We'll find out tomorrow morning whether Spain will face England or Argentina in the World Cup semi-final after today's incredible 2-0 win over France.
16: Spain will have their day. Their performance today, immaculate.
12: Giants veteran Toby Green is putting off contract talk until after the season amid speculation he wants to come home to Victoria. And Cam Munster's teammates say they're surprised to learn the Storm star will miss up to 6 weeks due to a knee injury.
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11: 2ST weather.
0: Sunny conditions today for the coast and the Highlands, although there will be a strong wind warning. Those winds west-southwesterly 15 to 20 k's, turning southerly 15 to 25 k's. Looking at a top of 17 and 12 for the coast and Highlands. For tomorrow, partly cloudy, 17 for the coast, 13 for the Highlands. Those south-southwesterly winds, 15 to 25 k's, up to about a millimetre of rain. Then Friday, 18 and 13, and yet again, 1 millimetre of rain and those showers falling on Friday.
11: 2ST Mornings with Graham Day. Beds are us, seats and more Mittagong. The best furniture and bedding in the Southern Highlands.
0: Here we are, 4 minutes past 11. Sun is shining, not looking too bad, a little bit windy in places, and there's a strong wind warning, as you've just heard, right along the coast. Very shortly, we're going to talk to Nick Curry. He's the co-founder of Cicada, and Cicada has recently been inducted into the New South Wales Top Tourism Town Hall of Fame after 3 consecutive wins, and they have got a way of getting away from it all, which is just stunning. Going to be talking to him very shortly. And yes, very shortly, we're also going to be talking about how you can help us out and help an organisation out that does a wonderful job for the community. And as we say, we talk about the good, the bad, the ugly. Well, this is probably bad, I'd suggest. And they try to do good things, but then bad people get involved. But I'll tell you more very shortly. Plus, roll out some great music for you as well. Concreters that are working out there. We've got one for you. Adgie Drivers, good morning. Also, some Queen on the way and more.

0: popular as ABBA. And knowing me and knowing you, someone that I've known for a long, long time is Jennifer from the Mossvale CWA Evening Club. And she's on the line right now. Hello there. How are you?
1: Good, good. Thanks. Nice to talk with you.
0: Well, it's good to talk to you, but it's not in the best of circumstances. Now, the Evening CWA do a wonderful, wonderful job. And they do a wonderful job bringing some colour to Leighton Gardens in Mossvale. And just explain how that started and why you do that.
1: We did it during COVID. I was awake one night wondering how on earth we could all keep in touch, and decided yarn bombing is it's a new form of art. And I thought, well, maybe we could start knitting some wraps and decorate the trees. So it morphed from four trees the first year, which was 2020, to we do 27 or 28 now in Leighton Gardens. So, yeah,
0: and
1: it's grown.
0: Everyone appreciates it because it just looks fantastic. And on these dark, gloomy winter days, it certainly adds a splash of colour. Now, all the trees along Leighton Gardens have got something special on them. But the reason we're talking this morning is because one of the things that have been put together has been swiped, which was one of the favourites. Tell me about that.
1: It was Mrs. Spidey, as we call her. It's a web with a redback spider, and they are apparently females. And she's a favourite with the children, so she goes facing the main street, and then we have a backing panel round her. It takes me hours to install her because I like to get the spider web nice and neat and tidy. Yes, and she's gone.
0: Somebody swiped her.
1: Stole, yes. And this is the third time that we have had one of our wraps with the spider on it stolen. So we're a bit upset, you might say.
0: I'd be peeved too, and the community's peeved because who would do that? That's a, you know, like you do something to enrich the community and lift the community, and then somebody comes along and does something silly like that. Have you got any idea when it went missing?
1: Well, I think probably Sunday night, the Sunday night that's just gone, because it was certainly there, like on Friday, and the other times that the wrap has disappeared has been a Sunday night. So these people came very, very well prepared. There's not a scrap of string, yarn, nothing. Just the whole thing's gone. We throw strings over the branches to support from the top, the wraps, everything's gone, the whole lot.
0: Because
1: I can imagine
0: people saying, oh, it might have been the wind because it's been pretty windy lately, but nah, it's somebody, somebody that's been there and done it, unfortunately.
1: Yes. Yes, it is. And it's disappointing because it is the children's favourite.
0: Mm.
1: And, you know, when we're there putting the wraps up, people driving past, beeping their horns and winding windows down and going, oh, great, they're back. We love it when they're back. So, yeah, pretty disappointing.
0: All right. Well, we'll ask our listeners, if you were driving around from Sunday, Monday, and you saw anything, you can contact me here at the radio station.
1: And
0: we'll collate some information as far as that's concerned. Or if you're around the Southern Highlands and you hear somebody kind of giggling and saying, oh, we've got this wonderful spider, it's in Benny's room or Freddie's room or Jeannie's room. If you just want to give me a call as well and we'll get it back and no name, no pack drills. But it's
1: absolutely.
0: It'd be great to get it. It would be great to get it back. And I'm really sorry for the spider going, and so will be the community under the circumstances. But if there's anyone out there that hears anything, sees anything, or maybe you're sitting there and you thought, look, I did something really, really stupid, I'm going to get into strife for this, instead of destroying it or throwing it or getting rid of the evidence, just give us a call. We'll come and get it. We'll get it back to the CWA, and that way they'll be happy and you'll think again about your actions. But let's see if we can sort it. Yep.
1: Thank you. That would be brilliant. Thank you so much, because she's loved by the community, and we feel that we're only the custodians of the wraps nowadays. It seems that the community owns the wraps and we just maintain them for everybody.
0: Okay, great to talk to you.
1: Lovely. Thank you. Bye.
0: See you, bye. And there's Jennifer from the Evening CWA Club. And, yes, very disappointing indeed. If you've got any information, just let me know here at 2ST. You can either call on 8000 1029. You can email gday@2st.com.au because they're the little things that really does brighten a community. And when somebody does something despicable like that, it can bring the community down just as much.

0: So if you know the whereabouts of Spidey, give us a call and we'll sort it out.
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0: Concrete Blonde and Joey, 22 minutes past 11. We were talking about Sam Neill, and we've got a couple of emails. One of them I'll read out to you. And it's, hi, Graham. I met Sam Neill when we leased a property at Elizabeth Bay to Intrepid Films for the central location of the film My Mother Frank, in which Sam was cast as a university professor. I was so impressed by Sam's time for everyone he spoke to, and also that cheeky smile. Sam left me with a lasting impression as to how one should respect and interact with any person who comes into contact with, and I personally followed his teaching on that. Sam was passionate about his vineyard Two Paddocks in central Otago in New Zealand and the soil that produced his Pinot Noir. For many years now, I've had the pleasure at our own vineyard to grow and produce Pinot Noir, which is a wonderful life experience. Sam was a passionate and financial supporter of the natural environment, First Nations people and human rights without public acknowledgement. Sam was nature's gentleman and will be greatly missed by myself and many others. Yes, he will. Yes, he will. But we can remember him through his films. 23 after 11.
1: 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The 90s and 2000s. So hard, makes me say, oh my lord. '60s and '70s tracks that stand the test of time.
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0: with 2ST. It's a very good morning to you. We live in a wonderful area and we've got some wonderful people that do some extraordinary things. And one of those people are on the line. That's Nick Curry, the co-founder of Cicada. And Cicada is in the Jamberoo Valley. He's on the line right now. G'day, Nick. How are you going?
1: G'day, Graham. I'm well, mate. How are you?
0: Not so bad. Look, just to tell you, I'm envious. I'm very envious. I'm green with envy because, number one, the job you've got, but secondly, the views you'd get at Jamberoo Valley.
1: Yes, I must admit, I pinch myself almost every day.
0: I can imagine it. Yeah. I can imagine it. Now, around those hills were my stomping ground when I was a young fella. I'll tell you, back in the day, the Jamberoo Action Park was basically a grass skiing course.
1: Yes, I remember that.
0: You remember that?
1: Yep, and then the bobsled came along and
0: that's it.
1: Wow, they haven't slowed down.
0: That's for sure. But that was it started off, and is still now, a very unique and special tourist attraction. But you've got something even better that really encapsulates the natural environment around the Jamberoo area, and it's Cicada Luxury Camping. You're one of the co-founders. How did you get the idea, and what's the concept for those people that are listening?
1: Yeah, sure. So, the idea was spawned years ago on a little holiday on the south coast with my wife and young. You know, I did the typical post-regional holiday thing and looked up property prices and and then found this, amazing piece of land down south. And it was about 8 acres and I backed on a little estuary and I thought, oh, what could you do with that? And I thought, oh, well, a luxury camping business, you know, would be a wonderful lifestyle. And, you know, there's not many of them around. And I've been spoiled to be sort of coming down this way for almost my whole life. My parents bought a property sort of Jamberoo way with some friends and then sold that and bought this property. So for 30 years, we've been coming down this way. And I just thought, that, as you say, the landscape is just so beautiful. It's just such a stunning part of the world. And we get to enjoy and immerse ourselves in this incredible place. And some luxury camping would just be amazing. And we started off with four tents. We had the two smaller bell tents and then two larger safari tents that are self-contained with kitchens and a bath on the deck and, en suite. They all have just stunning views across the valley. And then last year we added two even more luxurious premium dome tents, which have a large undercover deck, outdoor kitchen with a gas barbecue. If it's raining, then you've got your outdoor fire pit, which you can cook on.
0: Wow.
1: And then a wood-fired hot tub integrated into the deck and a sort of integrated sunken lounge. We've created something pretty special here. I do say so myself. And, guests are absolutely loving it.
0: And the thing is, with tourism, people are looking for that experience in tourism these days. Gone are the days where they book into a one-bedroom unit and they just sit back and they go to the beach, go back to the unit, go to the beach, go back to the unit. People are looking for that real lifestyle experience and that outdoor experience. And you offer that, don't you?
1: Yeah, 100%. And that's it. People are really yearning to connect with nature, disconnect from their busy lives and find just something a bit unique. A unique experience, something that doesn't just tick a few boxes, but something they'll remember. And so, we're getting a lot of people booking their anniversaries or they're even engagements. We've had a number of people propose here.
0: Wow.
1: Because it's such a special place. And we love it when people talk about the fact that, they turn their phone off and they just enjoyed the peace and the quiet. And that's the thing that glamping offers, most people have been camping, but glamping really is a different experience. We've only got six tents here. It's very private. It's very secluded. So it's never going to be busy. We are adults only, which is another big tick for a lot of people.
0: Mm.
1: It's really nice to see everyone enjoying it so much.
0: Well, power to you, because you're adding something to the whole tourism mix on the South Coast. And, you know, with Kiama doing so well as far as the tourism awards are concerned, as people like yourself and others that feed into that, as is the case right along the South Coast and the Southern Highlands, and you should be proud of it because it not only takes an idea, but it also takes the fortitude to move forward and build that idea and also the money to keep it afloat. And you've obviously done that. If you want to find out more about what we've been talking about, how can they do that, mate?
1: Yeah, look, jump online. Thanks, Graham. Thanks for that note. I appreciate it. It was a lot of hard work, and I stuck to my vision and my belief, despite a lot of challenges. And yeah, I'm glad I did. And yeah, it's nice to contribute something to such a special, you know, community and part of the world. But so jump online, cicadaluxurycamping.com.au, and you'll find everything there. You can check availability and book online.
0: On a day like today, it'd be magnificent. Good on you, mate. Thanks for your time.
1: Appreciate it, Graham.
0: Good on you. Great to talk to you. Bye-bye.
1: Cheers. Bye-bye.
0: There's Nick and co-founder with his partner, Jen, on something really, really special. And if you'd like to go along, Cicada Luxury Glamping, and just check it out. Go to the old Google, Dr. Google, and check it out. And I'm sure you'll be very happy with it. 25 to 12.
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0: G'day to you on the building sites, rocking and rolling. Looking forward to your lunch break. Guns and Roses and November Rain. It's 12 minutes to 12, which means it's time for International Circus. That's where we look at the unusual, strange, and bizarre things that go on in this world of ours. And there's plenty to choose from today, I can tell you. A South Korean company that was facing a US trade investigation, it's been found they made a $2 million payment to Trump's holding company last year. Look no more. The Trump administration has ordered ICE to halt most vehicle stops after its officers killed two people over the past week. Justin and Hailey Bieber's new home is a condo in Manhattan. It's got two kitchens and it cost $12 million. Good if you can get it. A museum in Rotterdam has spread 360 kilos of peanut butter on the floor to honour a Dutch artist. That's what they do. That's what they do in this unusual world in which we live. Taking you back to the 1800s, a fashion garment from them is becoming popular yet again. Culottes. Yes, culottes are back and are cool, according to reports. Sotheby's sold a T-Rex fossil nicknamed Gus for a record $50 million overnight. And the House of Representatives and also the Republicans and Democrats, they've united in voting for permanent daylight saving in the United States. Obviously, the sun does shine out of Donald Trump. The world. It's a wonderful place, isn't it?
1: 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Ho, ho, ho. 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

0: This is 2ST and my future's so bright, I've got to wear shades. It's pretty bright out there at the moment. If you've got your shades on, a very good morning to you. Now, stay on because after midday today, put your shades on, sit back in a nice sunny spot and enjoy a bite to eat. And you can do that with a totally 80s lunch. And we'll remind you of how good it was back in the 1980s. Ah, the disco stuff, the rock and roll, the air guitar stuff, those ballads at the end of the night at the discotheque when you were dancing with yourself because no one would say yes. And you'd go home by yourself because no one would say yes, and you'd wake up the next day and realise you hadn't respected yourself the next morning and got up and did it all again. They were great days, the 80s. Enjoy them with us. You have a great afternoon, and I will see you around the traps.
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11: Hello, I'm Rob McLennan. Talk that petrol prices could soon soar back to $2.50 or even more are being hosed down by experts. It's been caused by the US's renewed attacks on Iran and Donald Trump's now abandoned plan to slug ships with a 20% charge for safe passage through the Strait of Hormuz. The NRMA, though, says everyone needs to take a deep breath and our supplies are now much better than when the war started. Homicide detectives have been called in after a man was found shot dead in a parked car in Sydney's northwest. The grim find made around 7 o'clock this morning. The victim is in his 30s. He was declared dead at the scene. New figures show more than 14,000 Aussie businesses went bust last financial year, with construction, hospitality and retail hardest hit. ASIC figures reveal 30 businesses per day have become insolvent since Labor formed government. That's up from 22 under the coalition. Canberra's ruled out out a review of the tax charged on cigarettes despite a surge in black market tobacco sales, fueling a 40% jump in nicotine use. Federal Minister Claire O'Neill's told Seven it's about policing, not taxation.
12: This is not a tax problem, it is an enforcement problem. What we need to do is lift the protections on the border to try to stop illegal tobacco coming into Australia, and then work with the states to stop it being sold in corner shops around the country.
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11: Aussie Olympic swimming champ Shayna Jack has announced she'll retire after the Commonwealth Games in a video posted on social media.
15: I'm not just proud of medals or the world records, or that's never what I swam for. I swam because I wanted to make a difference. I wanted to be someone that people looked up to.
11: Spain is into the FIFA World Cup final after upsetting favourite France 2-0, hitting the back of the net in the 22nd and 58th minutes. They'll take on the winner of tomorrow's England-Argentina match.
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10: 2ST weather.
20: Moderate fire danger for the coast and highlands today. A strong wind warning for coastal areas and mostly sunny this afternoon. There is the slight chance of a shower along the coastal fringe. And we've got southerly winds, 15 to 25 k's. They'll become light late this afternoon. A high of 17 on the coast and 12 for the highlands. Tomorrow, partly cloudy with some showers along the coastal fringe. 17 for the Shoalhaven, 13 for the highlands.
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0: 2ST. 80s hits you love. Wake me up before you go, go. Your favourites from the 90s and 2000s. Save tonight. Fight the breakup. '60s and '70s tracks that stand the test of time. Gonna have fun in the city. Who's to the left of me? Joker's to the right. Here I am, stuck in the middle with you. Better music and more of it. 2ST.
1: I failed as a footballer. 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I'm Alan Tekkers, and this is the Failed Footballer Podcast. 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
0: And this. Totally 80s.

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And Men at Work. We'll rock the very showground. And Men at Work. We'll rock the very

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2: 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And it dropped between my seat and the middle console. 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
10: Hello, I'm Michaela Carr. The Prime Minister says Australia needs to get on the front foot when it comes to artificial intelligence. He's setting up an office of AI to tackle challenges like data centres, copyright and jobs through a new national framework. Anthony Albanese has used a speech in Sydney to outline his plan.
11: The fact that we cannot stop change does not render us powerless. Far from it. Our power, our agency, our choice lies in embracing change and shaping it.
10: The government insists enforcement is the key to winning the war on illicit tobacco. However, Senior Minister Claire O'Neill has told Seven lowering the tax on legal cigarettes would be counterproductive.
12: It would make more Australians start smoking more often, and it would give billions of dollars back to big tobacco companies around Australia. It's not the answer. Better enforcement of our laws is the answer.
10: An alarming winter statistic. There are now more cases of RSV in Australia than both COVID and flu, with more than 80,000 patients so far this year. A state funeral will be held in Melbourne on Monday for former Senator and broadcaster Darren Hinch. He died last week at 82. And loyalty scheme Flybuys is going all out to attract new members, increasing the rebate for a single transaction from $10 to $100. But that's only if you have enough points to cover it.
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10: Spain has had a 2-0 win over France to advance to Monday's World Cup final. England meets Argentina in the other semi tomorrow morning. James Heard won't reveal details of his latest chat with the Bombers after meeting officials again about the coaching role. But he's told Nine he will open up once a decision has been made.
13: When you go into confidential conversations, they keep those confidential. So complicated rather than hard.
10: And in the NRL, the West Tigers will have to pay $500,000 of Jerome Luai's salary when he moves to the Eels next season.
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21: Moderate fire danger for the coast and highlands today. A strong wind warning for coastal areas and mostly sunny this afternoon. There is the slight chance of a shower along the coastal fringe. And we've got southerly winds, 15 to 25 k's. They'll become light late this afternoon, a high of 17 on the coast and 12 for the highlands. Tomorrow, partly cloudy with some showers along the coastal fringe, 17 for the Shoalhaven, 13 for the highlands.
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0: Taking you through your afternoon with better music and more of it. It is Pete M with you this afternoon as we do our Wednesday together.
1: Riddle me this.
2: Pete's question of the day.
0: Well, anyone who knows me knows there are two things I am really scared of. One is spiders. Creepy, crawly little things. And heights. I hate heights. So today I want to know, would you ever go skydiving or even worse, bungee jumping? Actually, I don't know which one's worse. But would you ever go skydiving or bungee jumping? That is the answer I am looking for today on our social media pages. While we get into Sir Elton John right now, back to 1974, it's Benny and the Jets on your home with better music and more of it for your Wednesday.

0: Billy Joel's Uptown Girl on your home of better music and more of it. Pete in with you, and I have asked that scary question around heights. Would you ever go skydiving or bungee jumping? I've asked that over on our social media pages. Plenty of people getting involved already. I did do a quick lap of the office earlier to find out people's thoughts.
1: Sorry, Pete. No, jumping out of planes for me.
2: I'm with you. If it's working, why jump?
1: That's right.
2: What about bungee jump?
1: No, God, didn't you see that one where they didn't tie the rope around a foot?
3: Yeah, 100%. I would actually go bungee jumping before I'd go skydiving.
2: Really? You would trust a rope over a parachute?
3: 100%.
2: I guess not as far to fall.
3: Yeah, true.
4: Skydiving.
2: You would do skydiving?
4: Yeah.
2: But why jump out of a plane that's flying perfectly well?
4: With someone else on the back, you know, with instructor.
2: Ah, the tandem?
4: Yeah, not by myself.
2: Not on your own?
4: No.
2: Okay.
4: No.
0: Yeah, I couldn't even do it as a tandem. There is no way. And, yeah, frightening. I've seen too many videos where the bungee cord just goes snap. Not for me. Neither. Hey, what is it for you? Would you do it? Let us know over on our social medias. Time for a break. Then we're back with some Paul McCartney and Wings. Going back to the 70s with the band on the run. Ahead of some good times with Barnsley and INXS. On your home of better music and more of it.
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0: 2 o'clock news time. It is time to get all the latest details of what's doing around the traps here on your home of better music and more of it. And after 4 o'clock, you drive home. They're back from their holiday, their sabbatical, as they called it, on Monday. I'm talking Jonesy and Amanda's Jam Nation. You can stay up to date with Jam Nation's podcast on the iHeart app, which is free to download. On the way next, we're into the two-up, so... It's like we got two big songs on the way from the one and only Alanis Morissette. And we'll do with some Daddy Cool and Mondo Rock. And why are they going back to back in the two ups? Russ Wilson, of course. That's the connection there. We'll get our two ups underway after your news, which is up next.
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19: Hello, I'm Michaela Carr. The Prime Minister says his Office of AI will protect creatives like journalists from AI companies which steal their material. He says he wants to tackle challenges like data centres, copyright and the threat to jobs through a new national framework. Anthony Albanese has used a speech in Sydney to reveal his agenda.
4: We want AI to support and create good jobs, not replace them. All of this is a bigger challenge and a bigger opportunity than social media, no question about that.
19: University leaders are appearing before the Royal Commission into Anti-Semitism. Uni of Melbourne's interim vice-chancellor has told the hearing the institution changed its protest policies as a result of the pro-Palestine encampment. A man has been shot dead in Sydney's northwest. Emergency crews were called to Carlingford just after seven this morning. Police found the man in his 30s with gunshot wounds inside a vehicle. A federal police investigation into an alleged childcare abuser in Sydney has been expanded to South Australia. Hamish Tate is facing more than 300 charges related to the alleged abuse of children over a 16-year period. He worked at a preschool in a remote Indigenous community in SA in 2010. And the pilot who landed a passenger plane on New York's Hudson River has been diagnosed with Alzheimer's. Sully Sullenberger's incredible feat saved everyone on board and was later highlighted in the movie Miracle on the Hudson.
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19: Dean Solomon hasn't changed his stance on potentially becoming Essendon's full-time coach. He says his focus is solely on the playing group and Sunday's clash against the Giants.
3: The focus is trying to produce a competitive football team at the moment, and that's where I'm really deeply invested in that. And at the moment, we're not producing what we need to produce. What we should be producing, we're not playing at the level that we expect.
19: And Broncos coach Michael Maguire admits their season is on the line tomorrow night against the Panthers. Brisbane hasn't won a game since round eight. That's the latest news in sport. I'm Michaela Carr.
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14: Moderate fire danger for the coast and highlands today. A strong wind warning for coastal areas and mostly sunny this afternoon. There is the slight chance of a shower along the coastal fringe. And we've got southerly winds, 15 to 25 k's. They'll become light late this afternoon. A high of 17 on the coast and 12 for the highlands. Tomorrow, partly cloudy with some showers along the coastal fringe. 17 for the Shoalhaven, 13 for the highlands.
6: Check, check 1, 2. We know you love variety, and we also know that two is better than one. So we've dug deep in the music library and found two from your favourite artists, including some you haven't heard in ages. This is the Two Ups at Two. 2ST.

0: Doing it with you Wednesday, two ups on your home. Oh, better music and more. I've a Daddy Cool and Monday Rock. What a way to start with Ross Wilson, hey? Look, before we get into any more of your music.
1: Pete's offbeat story of the day.
0: Well, there's a Dutch artist who's been paid a tribute. He died last month. His name is Wim T. Schippers. Now, in Rotterdam, Netherlands, more than 800 pounds of peanut butter, enough for around 15,000 sandwiches, has been spread across the floor of a museum. Now, the conceptual artist who died at the age of 83 first created the Pink Davaskalova, or peanut butter floor, back in 1969. Now, the work was unveiled on Thursday last week at the depot offshoot of Museum Bormans van Pyongyang in the Dutch port city of Rotterdam for a two-month show. I wonder how good the peanut butter will look after 2 months, or if it'll start to go a little bit mouldy. Now, Schippers was actually a beloved nonconformist character in the Netherlands, where he also voiced Ernie and Kermit the Frog in the Dutch versions of Sesame Street, and created absurdist and silly works that challenge conventional ideas about the meaning of art. There's a lot of those out there, I am sure. But there you go. You can go and see a floor covered with peanut butter for the next month or two. The world is a very crazy place. But let's go back to when it wasn't as crazy. It's back to the 90s right now with Alanis Morissette off the Jagged Little Pill album. Ironic and hand in my pocket here on your home. Better music and more of it. It is your Wednesday two ups. No.

0: Alanis Morissette, Hand In My Pocket on your two ups this afternoon. It is Pete Holland in with you as we go through our Wednesday together.
1: What's trending?
0: Well, a couple of the things trending. Well, let's take a look on the webpage. Well, Shakira, she continues global domination. Why? How? Well, you go and check it all out. And also KFC, Australia's breakfast rollout has begun. Don't run, just walk. But first, check out the story trending this afternoon over on our webpage, along with other trending news from across your week. Hey, on the way next, we're going to hit it up with some emotions and Earth, Wind and Fire. They're on the way as we continue with your two ups for your Wednesday.
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0: It is your Wednesday two apps as we do with Jefferson Airplane and Starship prior to that. See the correlation there? It is Pete in with you on 2ST. And if you want to enjoy a night out with the 2ST team, we're going to shout you dinner and drinks at Sandbar Restaurant and Bar in Huskisson on July 25 for our Christmas in July. Now, to win a seat at the table for you and a friend, just get up with Max this week and listen out for your merry cue to call, which, of course, is Santa's ho, ho, ho, or ho, ho, ho. Now, you get to come and celebrate Christmas in July with 2ST. If you can get through, get your name on the table. So tune into Max tomorrow morning from 6 when we get up with Max for brekkie. Next, we're going to do it with the guy who helped change music forever back in the 80s. I'm talking Rick Astley. He's up next on 2ST on your two ups.
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0: Taking you through your Wednesday afternoon and wrapping up your two ups. It is Pete here with you on your home of better music and more of it. Jonesy and Amanda, they're in after 4 o'clock. But what have we got lined up after 3 o'clock? And I don't want the world to see me. Yeah, we'll hit it up with some Goo Goo Dolls in around 10 minutes with Iris. And we'll kickstart your hour after your news with this one from MJ. Album that has never really been surpassed. From the Bad album, yeah, we'll do it with Michael Jackson after your news, which is next on your home of better music and more of it.
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3: I was plugging my phone in so it would charge on the way home, and it dropped between my seat and the middle console. 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
3: 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There's a whole lot of rescue dogs that have gone unobserved by me on Instagram.
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3: Quite
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14: Hello, I'm Michaela Carr. The Prime Minister admits the government can't get across every risk associated with AI, but is vowed to implement more guardrails to protect Australians. Anthony Albanese has announced an office of AI and has told a speech in Sydney they need to take control.
15: We cannot revisit this issue after companies have built whatever they want, wherever they want, and try to then reopen negotiations.
14: A woman alleged to have links to Islamic State has been denied bail while appearing in court for a second time in Sydney. Her lawyer argued that she is likely to have a psychological injury from her time in Syria and needs urgent medical care. She'll return to court in September. The former ACT Attorney General Gordon Ramsay has been committed to stand trial for allegedly grooming a teenage boy between 2022 and 25. He was arrested last October and is charged with committing indecency and possessing child abuse material. Police are investigating after a kangaroo with a joey in its pouch was shot with an arrow near Lithgow in New South Wales. Wildlife officers failed to rescue the animal after it got away before they could treat it. And former Indigenous footballer Nicky Winmar has been removed from the AFL Hall of Fame. This follows a move by his ex-club St Kilda's to suspend his membership from its Hall of Fame following his conviction on 3 assault charges against a woman.
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14: All eyes are now on England and Argentina ahead of tomorrow's World Cup semi-final showdown. It comes after Spain booked its place in Monday's final after upsetting tournament favourite France 2-0 this morning. And Zach Lomax could be headed back to the NRL. The PNG Chiefs have reportedly offered the dual code star a deal from 2028. The former Dragon and Eel weighing up a return to league after his stint with Super Rugby outfit the Western Force. That's the latest news and sport.
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13: 2ST Traffic.
16: Well, Mossvale's Argyle Street is busy outbound underneath the rail overpass towards Lackey Road and Waite Street this afternoon. Take care through the ongoing roadworks at Maroolan on the Hume motorway between Highland Way and Maroolan South Road, and where they've been doing works at the top of the escarpment. Mount Murray, Macquarie Pass, the Illawarra Highway towards the coast is busy as well. 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Toyota. 2ST Traffic.
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13: 2ST weather.
21: Staying mostly clear for the rest of the day and into tonight with the slight chance of a shower along the coastal fringe. Light winds. Overnight lows tonight of 6 for the coast and just 2 in the Highlands. Tomorrow, a partly cloudy day with some showers along the coastal fringe, a top of 17 for the Shoalhaven and 13 for the Highlands.
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0: doing it with the Goo Goo Dolls this afternoon on your home of better music and more of it. It is Pete in with you for your Wednesday. It's time for some trivia.
1: And now it's time to put your knowledge to the test with Pete's Trivia. Here's your trivia host with the most, Pete Holland.
0: Kiddies, listen up, because today I want to know which philosopher wrote The Republic. Oh, do you know philosophers? So which philosopher wrote The Republic? That is the answer to which I seek. So let me know if you do know it by calling me, or you can wait until after Goanna. It'll come up after the Eagles. So which philosopher wrote The Republic?

0: doing it with an Aussie classic, Goanna and Solid Rock this afternoon on your home of better music and more of it. It is Pete Holland here with you.
1: And now it's time to put your knowledge to the test with Pete's Trivia.
0: Hi, Karen. Haven't heard from you in a little while. I hope you're well.
2: I'm doing fine, thank you. How are you?
0: Not bad. All right, let's see if you're the smartest cookie alive today, because I did ask a couple of songs ago, which philosopher wrote The Republic?
2: I believe it's Plato.
0: Wowee. You are the smartest cookie alive today, so you've got the virtual trophy to look after.
2: Thank you for that.
0: All right, no problem. You have a great afternoon. In the meantime, we'll get...
2: Leave me alone. Bye.
0: Leave her alone. She kills me and leave her alone. Anyway, Bob Seger and the Silver Bullet Band are up next with some old-time rock and roll.
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1: traffic. Mossvale's Argyle Street is pretty steady, southbound underneath the rail overpass. Funston Street Barrel towards Kangaloon Road and Mossvale Road. So the turnoff to the golf course, some steady traffic too. And through locality Balaclava, the old Hume Highway near Crimea Street and the Swan Street Bridge, busy but moving. 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That's the latest 2ST traffic.
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0: Doing it, the Rolling Stones out of 1973 and Angie on your home. 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It's Pete here with you on 2SD. Graham Day's back tomorrow from 9 till 12. 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

0: Pete Holland here with you this afternoon on your home of better music and more of it. And 4 o'clock news time already. That means Jonesy and Amanda's Jam Nation. The best way to drive home is in next. You got Christian O'Connell from 7. And then, of course, the 80s at 8 with Shano. That'll be along as well. For myself, Pete Holland, only one thing left to say this afternoon.
1: That's all, folks.
0: All right, until tomorrow afternoon, news is up next, but keep it locked right here on the home of better music and more of it.
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10: Hello, I'm Michaela Carr. The Prime Minister is vowing that Australia will be on the front foot when it comes to artificial intelligence. He's setting up an Office of AI to tackle issues, with National Cabinet to meet on the issue next year. He says the fact that we can't stop change doesn't mean we are powerless against it.
11: Far from it. Our power, our agency, lies in embracing change and shaping it.
10: A Queensland tribunal has found the human rights of three boys were breached when they were forced to use a toilet in front of others. The teenagers were held on remand at a police watch house for several days in 2021 and 22. The state of Queensland has been told to apologise to the youths. Police believe a man gunned down in Sydney's northwest was the victim of a targeted attack. Emergency crews were called to Carlingford around 7 this morning. The man in his 30s was found inside a car with fatal gunshot wounds. More Democrats are publicly supporting a plan to end US funding to Israel. The amendment would block more than $3 billion in funding. It also follows more airstrikes on Gaza. And the nation's wine grape crush is 19% lower than last year. The price for grapes is also down 6%. On 2025. But the crop drop might not be all that bad. There's an oversupply of wine stocks.
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10: Dean Solomon isn't rushing to put his hand up for Essendon's full-time coaching job. The caretaker says he's yet to speak to the Bombers' CEO.
14: At some stage, Timmy will come and give me a tap on the shoulder and we'll sit down. That hasn't happened yet, so I do expect that will happen in the next sort of couple of weeks, but very soon. So yeah, I honestly, that's the honest truth. I'm not burying or hiding anything there. Just haven't had that conversation with them yet.
10: And Spain's opponent in the World Cup final will be determined tomorrow when England takes on Argentina. Spain beat France this morning 2-0. That's the latest news and sport.
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9: 2ST traffic.
7: Barrel Station Street, northbound at Merrigang Street. Steady traffic eastbound on Funston Street towards Kangaloon Road as well. And through from Welby to Mittagong on the Old Hume Highway. Patchy traffic around Cavendish Street and Lyle Street. Take care through the Maroolan Roadwork Zone on the Hume Motorway both directions. 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That's 2ST traffic.
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9: 2ST weather.
18: Staying mostly clear for the rest of the day and into tonight with the slight chance of a shower along the coastal fringe. Light winds. Overnight lows tonight of 6 for the coast and just 2 in the Highlands. Tomorrow, a partly cloudy day with some showers along the coastal fringe, a top of 17 for the Shoalhaven and 13 for the Highlands.
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31: It's showtime.
0: Top of the afternoon to you, Amanda. How are you feeling?
32: I'm feeling okay. I'm looking at the clock in 4-hour increments as to when I can load up again on my codules.
0: There are many people worried about you. People were coming up to me today as I went about my business around the village. They said, how is Amanda? Is she okay?
32: Have you bought her a new phone?
0: Can you?
32: Oh, this is the other
0: not
32: thing
0: one
32: about
0: person
32: my
0: mentioned that. Most people said it was not my
32: fault. What are their names, Brendan? I don't
0: there
32: believe
0: were people,
32: any of this.
0: Reasonable people that came up and said,
32: well,
0: no,
32: you.
0: They abrogated me of any responsibility. It's your car, it's not me.
32: Okay.
0: If anything, they were saying she should give you,
32: she should give you
0: more,
32: a gift.
0: Yeah, okay. She should be buying you a phone.
32: Of course she should.
0: Because I've got an old iPhone.
32: This started with you asking how my cold was.
0: Are you on the mend?
32: I'm on the meds.
0: Are you on the mend?
32: I think so.
0: Yep.
32: I'm a bit spaced out because I've been taking the codrules.
0: Yep.
32: But every, yeah, so my nose this morning was all mank and now I feel a bit
0: good.
32: Better.
0: Thank so you're spaced
32: you're
0: out.
32: You're not even like listening to my answer. What? And then my head fell off and my arms dropped off and I'm just a walking stump. Good Owen, look at the time.
0: Jonesy and the walking stump. There's a show.
32: I just don't want to give my cold to Ryan because this week his
0: Countdown
32: show is kicking
0: is
32: off.
0: On opening night.
33: Yeah.
0: We are going to be there.
33: Well, yeah, tomorrow night is opening night.
0: Right.
33: So, yeah.
0: So we're not going to be at that.
33: No, you're not coming to opening, no.
0: But is it a soft opening?
33: No.
0: Because sometimes they have a soft opening.
32: And off-Broadway.
0: Yeah, but before to iron out all the kinks.
32: Yeah,
0: and then
32: you can't be there.
0: And then the main game comes along.
33: No, this is the hard opening of A Kingdom of Fools.
0: So
33: like at the Eternity
0: why are we going
33: Playhouse.
0: On Friday?
33: I don't know.
32: Ryan, what's your name? Jonesy. Maybe a bit off my face. Let Ryan tell people where it's on.
33: Yeah, oh, yeah, it's at the Eternity Playhouse in Sydney. That's in Darlinghurst. 7:30 kickoff. And if you want tickets, just look up A Kingdom of Fools.
32: And one of the actors wears a very short tunic. Not you, though.
33: No. No, no, no.
32: Was that in your contract?
0: Is it man or woman?
32: A man.
33: Man. No. Yeah, yeah. Yeah. No, I run around as a peasant for
0: of
33: the play.
0: You do.
33: Yeah, yeah. It's good fun.
0: That would explain your look. for the last 6 years. Anyway, I'm looking forward to going to it. We have an action-packed show today coming up. Instagram makes its return.
32: TikTok Tucker.
0: Yes.
32: I have the advantage of not having any taste buds today.
0: And we can't do anything until we do the Fast Five. Jonesy and Amanda driving you home with Jam Nation.
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0: Hello there, it's Jonesy and Amanda driving you home this Wednesday afternoon. It's time.
1: How fast can this thing go?
2: Faster than the speed of light.
3: Jonesy and Amanda.
4: Fast five.
0: Fast time. Fast five time, the best time of the day. Five questions. Can you go all the way and answer all five questions correctly? If you do that, Amanda will say.
5: Are you also on the codeine?
0: I think I'm on the GAC.
5: I will say that you'll win a $250 fuel voucher if you answer question five correctly.
0: I'm not really on the GAC.
5: I'm not either.
0: Maria's in Broadford.
5: Hello, Maria.
6: Hello, guys. How are we?
5: Very well. Going well. Thank you. We have question number one for you. Do you know what biltong is? It's a form of air-dried what? Biltong.
6: Biltong. No, sorry.
5: Maria, please call again.
0: My youngest son, he sells this particular stuff.
5: Don't say what it is.
0: Dane is in Craneburn.
5: Hi, Dane.
7: How you going? Hi, Jonesy.
0: Hey, Dane.
5: Hi, do you eat biltong? It's a form of air-dried what?
7: Yes, I don't mind it. My daughter loves it.
0: Mm.
5: It's air-dried what? What's the answer? What are you eating? Yeah, it's meat. It's meat.
0: It's meat.
5: The word biltong is from Afrikaans.
0: Yeah.
5: Bil is buttock and tong is strip or tongue.
0: Yeah, my...
5: Bum tongue.
0: My youngest son.
5: Not that they didn't call it that.
0: He works for, what's it called, Jerky Zone? No, that sounds terrible. Jerky Company.
5: Right.
0: And he sells it. And he says every day someone comes up and says, what's that? And then he explains it. And then they walk off.
5: Mm.
0: But he did. I said, you've got to give them a little sample, hustle them a little
5: bit. Do you like it, Brendan?
0: I love it. There's this one, the Texas one, Texan jerky.
5: Mm-hmm.
0: Man, you get that. Dane, that's the best jerky you'll eat.
7: I'll hold you to that then.
5: All right.
0: Okay, no, you can, Dane.
5: Question number two is cover me. Let's do it.
8: Cover me. I got you covered, boss.
5: I'm looking at this question and I'm also looking at Ryan. He's written this. A cat is covering which song here,
0: have a listen.
5: Dane?

0: Any ideas
1: what your show will
0: Dane?
1: Be like?
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1: No. You know the song, but you've mislabeled it.
3: 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The Fast Five.
0: It's Jonesy and Amanda driving you home.
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10: Ladies and gentlemen,
11: Jonesy and Amanda arguing daily.
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0: Man, dude.
11: So you don't have to.
4: 2ST.

0: Hello there, it's Jonesy and Amanda driving you home this Wednesday afternoon, and we are into the Fast Five.
1: How fast can this thing go?
2: Faster than the speed of light.
3: Jonesy and Amanda's
2: Fast Five.
4: We're up to question number two, which is cover me.
5: Cover me.
2: Cover me.
5: Cover me.
6: I got you covered, boss.
4: Danielle is joined us from Taylor's Hill. Hi, Danielle.
7: Hi there. How are you going?
4: Very well. Now, a cat here is performing a song. Can you tell us what the song is? Yeah. I think we're just indulging Ryan now.
0: Yeah.
4: Do you know what the song is, Danielle?
7: Yeah, I'm pretty sure it's Creep by Radiohead.
4: Yes, it is.
0: Right on.
4: And they'd be thrilled with that rendition.
0: Oh, they'd love it. That was the B-side, Creep, then Thrilled. Which of these countries border the most other countries, Danielle? A, China, B, Brazil, or C, Germany?
7: I'm going to go China.
4: It is China. It borders 14 other countries, same as Russia. 14 other countries. That's a lot of border patrol. A lot of good TV shows to see all the people bringing in fish.
0: There'd be a lot of fish. The word Python-esque, meaning surreal and comical, is a homage to which comedy troupe? Clue, it's not Ryan's play.
7: Monty Python.
4: Monty
0: Very good.
4: Python. Brings you to question five.
0: Danielle.
4: Danielle, here we go. Who was the first Roman emperor?
7: Oh, the first?
4: Yeah.
0: First.
7: Augustus?
0: Going to need some more information because we're here, you're Googling away.
4: So we need a surname.
0: Yeah, we're going to make an effort.
4: What was his? Is it surname?
0: Come on.
7: Augustus. Octavius.
0: Okay, if you're Googling, we want the whole thing, Danielle.
7: Oh.
4: Come no, on. I think we have to.
7: Oh, okay,
0: come on. Yeah, you do it, Danielle. Come on.
7: Gaius Octavius.
0: Gaius.
4: He was as gay as Octavius. What a historical
0: no,
4: legacy.
0: No, Danielle, no. If you're going to Google, you've got to get it right, okay? No. Gaius
4: Ryan,
0: Octavius.
4: Is it correct that we don't accept that?
0: Yeah, which is, yes.
8: It's very close.
4: Very
8: though.
4: Close.
0: Very close.
8: Extremely close, yeah.
0: But Sean is in Baronia. And Sean, you're raw dog in this.
4: Sean, who was the first Roman emperor? One of the months of the year is named after him.
9: Augustus?
0: Yeah.
4: Well, that's...
0: Can you just have the full
4: give us
0: action,
4: a, give us the actual surname as well. Surname. See, this is a thing. Maybe that's what the Googling's telling people, Ryan. Right. What are we going to do?
0: This is what everyone's doing. Doesn't anyone know stuff anymore? Cherie is in Digger's Rest.
4: Hi, Cherie.
10: Hi, how are you?
4: Cherie. Well. Who was the first Roman emperor? We know it was Augustus, sometimes known as Octavian, but we just want to give us a salad surname.
10: Yes, Augustus Caesar.
4: That's the
0: what
4: one.
0: We want. We know Googling from you. Caesar
10: no,
0: salad. And the cesarean birth.
4: But he apparently...
0: That is an urban myth, isn't it?
4: Historians dispute that he had a cesarean birth. Caesarean is named after to cut into the body.
0: Who was to cut into the body?
4: Well, there's medical words that don't mean anything.
0: Jim, am I right, can you?
8: Yeah, that's like the Latin word.
0: Okay.
8: Yeah, it means to cut into and to carve, yes.
0: Right.
4: Well, I just said that, Brendan. Why did you need to verify?
0: Did they have cesareans back in those days, though?
4: They did, but I just don't think, you know...
0: It wouldn't have ended well.
4: No, and you cut open a body, your time's up.
0: Like I've seen Caligula. Ooh. Congratulations, Cherie. You've won the jam pack. You will find $250 worth of fuel.
10: Thank you so much,
0: We're putting that in a voucher, Cherie. We're not just putting it in a bag. You're just not getting a bag of fuel, just so you know. We're responsible.
10: You're so awesome.
0: Thank you.
4: Thank you, Cherie.
0: And you too are. If you would like to...
4: You're talking like Yoda, and you too are.
0: If you would like to play the Fast Five, jonesyandamanda.com.au.
4: I've got something that will stop you in your tracks. TikTok Tucker is coming up next.
0: It's Jonesy and Amanda driving you home.
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11: Well, for our people around Goulburn this afternoon, Sydney Road at Long Street, there's been word through of an accident. Thankfully, not a great deal of traffic towards Boxers Creek. Meantime, through Maroolan, take care on the Hume motorway through the roadwork zone there. And locality Braemar, some steady traffic for the old Hume highway at Braemar Avenue. The census is coming this August. You'll get instructions soon on what to do. In the census, every answer matters, authorised by the Australian Bureau of Statistics, Canberra. That's the latest 2ST traffic.
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0: Hello there, it's Jonesy and Amanda. It's Wednesday. You know what Wednesday means?
1: You hungry?
2: Tick tock. I enjoy cooking bacon and stop working with while you're making slack.
3: Hello, man, talk about.
4: What are you?
2: An idiot sandwich. Gonna make you go yuck.
0: Wednesday means Tick Tock Tucker, where we make food from TikTok and eat it.
5: I'm trying to get my microphone to work here.
0: That would be your headphones.
5: Yeah.
0: Your microphone, that's your microphone.
5: And are you wearing a cricket box, Brendan, just so I can see where to
0: You've
5: aim?
0: You've only been doing this.
5: I'm on a lot of Codral. Is that okay with you?
0: Okay.
5: And now what we're going to do today, let me ask you this question. Do you like crumpets?
0: I love crumpets.
5: And do you like gravy?
0: I love gravy.
5: I do too. But I don't know what this is like. And the girl who made it ate it after taking her teeth out. So that was a confronting moment. But I'm going to make gravy crumpets, or gravy grumpets, as I might call them. So the first thing we have to do is put our toast, our crumpets, into the toaster. Oh, no, actually, well, I'll put the kettle on.
0: Ooh.
5: I'm going to have to put the kettle on to make the gravy and toast the crumpet.
0: We'll which one do you think will win, the toaster or the kettle?
5: Well, who knows? Oh, I can't even open. Can you open that packet
0: of
5: crumpets?
0: We should get a sports bet thing going on this.
5: Okay.
0: You know.
5: So, all right, we've got we need three crumpets, one for you.
0: The kettle's boiling already.
5: One for you, one for me, one for Ryan. Oh, okay. So, I'm popping the crumpets in.
0: Just a bit of
5: ASMR or whatever it's called.
0: AMSR.
5: Anyway, so I now Jenna, have we got those initials all wrong? Anyway, what we've done, we've put the crumpets in, we've got the kettle boiling. All you have to do is toast your crumpets and boil the kettle. That's all I've said. And I'm going to, when the crumpet's done, put some butter on it. Now, the thing is with the gravy, I'm going to start making it now.
0: Who's going to make the gravy?
5: Now, you get 2 large tablespoons of gravy, of dry gravy powder.
0: Mm.
5: And then the smallest amount of water. This is the thing, the gravy is incredibly thick.
0: Yep.
5: Just think Brendan Jones. And what happens is we're going to put just a tiny bit in and then stir it. You ready? Because you want it to be almost as thick as, that's probably a good amount.
0: Yeah.
5: Like a really thick,
0: like a mortar mix?
5: Maybe. All right. I think that's thick enough. You want it really, really thick. That doesn't look like enough for 3 crumpets, but it should be. All right. So.
0: Who's going to make the gravy?
5: Do we need it to be thicker? I think we do. Let me put some more in.
0: Okay.
5: I'll put a little bit more in. More on. There we go.
0: Righto.
5: I think it needs to be thicker. Well, I'm going to keep doing this. I'm making a really thick paste. Can you put a tiny bit of water in there?
0: Watch out. This is fascinating. Okay. Well.
5: Tiny.
0: Well, that's tiny.
5: No, you've done it. Now we're going to have to put more in. We're going to keep going until we've taken over the whole world.
0: 90 litres of gravy. Here's your gravy.
5: No, see, you've made it too watery. I'm going to have to add some more gravy powder.
0: Why don't we?
5: While you do that, I'll keep stirring my gravy.
0: You stir. For the AMSR lovers, it's Jonesy and Amanda driving you home.
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0: Jonesy and Amanda driving you home. 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
4: Lord, man, talk about.
5: What are you?
6: An idiot sandwich.
7: Gonna make you go yuck.
0: TikTok Tucker, we make food from TikTok and eat it today. What are we eating, love?
8: This is one I saw someone make prepare gravy crumpet, which I know is your LinkedIn profile. We have some gravy that's incredibly thick.
0: It's too thick.
8: What's that like? It's gelatinous almost.
0: Oh, no, I don't even like the word gelatinous.
8: But anyway, what we do, I've toasted 3 crumpets. Let me get those.
0: Mm-hmm.
8: And now I'm going, luckily for everyone or for me, I don't have any taste buds because I've got a cold, so I'm the lucky one here. So I'm going to put some butter on the crumpet.
0: Yep.
8: Next up, this gelatinous, really thick gravy goes on.
0: I haven't had crumpet for a long time.
8: Haven't you?
0: No, I can't
8: remember. Even in winter? So nice.
0: Yeah, I haven't had it for ages. It gives me a bit of trouble when I have it because I almost feel like what it would be if you were gluten intolerant or possibly...
8: You fascinate me. I wish we had more time to discuss this.
0: Because it sits in the gut. Is it of a heavy wheat?
8: Look, Jenna's trying to film this and she wants to throw up.
0: Is it a heavy wheat?
8: I'm just trying to splunch this on.
0: Well, Digital Jenna, did you know, is a vegan?
8: No, oh, you're not a vegetarian.
0: Oh, right, you're a vegetarian.
8: She eats fish.
0: Do you really?
8: Yes, we've been away with Jenny. You know this.
0: We just had some vegan sausages upstairs.
8: Brian, that's yours.
9: Yeah.
8: Jonesy, that's yours.
0: They've turned the old Kyle and Jackie O area into a barbecue.
8: Have you seen it? Hot.
0: That's good.
8: Okay, when I say 3.
0: That's where they used to smoke. Remember they'd go up there and smoke?
8: When I say 3, I'm trying to keep you on track. You're all over the shop. When I say 3, we're going to bite into gravy on a crumpet.
0: A crumpet.
8: 1, 2, 3.
0: Oh, wow.
8: I really like it.
0: Yeah, if it was a bit hotter.
8: It could have been. If you made it hotter, what do you think, Ryan?
9: Yeah, good.
8: It's a bit salty, isn't it?
0: Yeah.
8: I think the first taste was nice, and now it's heavily salty.
0: I think in a way it's like what the Americans would have when they had biscuits and gravy.
8: Yeah, maybe.
0: And maybe Yorkshire pudding. It could be a little bit of that. So
8: gravy,
0: really, if you wanted to...
8: It is nice, but it is heavily salted.
0: Yeah.
8: Yuck, it's a bit too intense.
0: Is it worth doing?
8: Well, I quite like something savoury on a crumpet, so I think try it.
0: It's a thumb up and half for me.
8: A thumb up and half.
0: Thumb and a half from Jay.
7: Sick tuck, make and slap, gonna make you go yuck.
0: Coming up, sorry, I've got a bit of, now it's giving me trouble.
8: Oh, come on. You know, you're like a feeble old lady. It doesn't take much to push you over.
0: What's happened to me? I said Instagram is on the wave. It's Jonesy and Amanda driving you home.
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10: 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National News. Now.
1: Hello, I'm Michaela Carr. The Prime Minister says his Office of AI will protect creatives like journalists from AI companies, which steal their material. He says he wants to tackle challenges like data centres, copyright, and the threat to jobs through a new national framework. Anthony Albanese has used a speech in Sydney to reveal his agenda.
3: We want AI to support and create good jobs, not replace them. All of this is a bigger challenge and a bigger opportunity than social media, no question about that.
1: The homicide squad is investigating after a man was shot dead in Sydney's northwest. Emergency crews were called to Carlingford. Just after seven this morning, police found a man in his 30s with gunshot wounds inside a car. A seabird found in Lancelin, north of Perth, takes the total number of cases there to eight. Renewed hostilities in the Middle East as the US resumes strikes on Iran. The US president says the bombardment will continue until Tehran returns to the negotiating table.
4: Next week comes the power plants. Next week comes the bridges.
1: A state funeral will be held in Melbourne on Monday for former senator and broadcaster Darren Hinch. He died last week at 82. And former footballer Nicky Winmar has been stripped of his place in the AFL Hall of Fame. The 60-year-old was found guilty of assault against a woman earlier this month.
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1: Dean Solomon hasn't changed his stance on potentially becoming Essendon's full-time coach. He says his focus is solely on Sunday's clash against the Giants.
5: The focus is trying to produce a competitive football team at the moment, and that's where I'm really deeply invested in that. And at the moment, we're not producing what we need to produce, what we should be producing. We're not playing the level that we expect.
1: And Broncos coach Michael Maguire admits their season is on the line in tomorrow night's clash with the Panthers. Brisbane hasn't won a game since round eight. That's the latest news and sport.
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6: A little sweet relief for our Goulburn people following an accident now cleared on the way out to Boxers Creek on Sydney Road on the east side of town near Long Street. Meantime, Mount Murray roadworks slowing coastbound traffic down at the top of the escarpment, the Illawarra Highway at Macquarie Pass. Jack's Tyres and Auto do more than just tyres, from servicing to brakes and batteries. It's all taken care of in one place. 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Peace of mind driving. That's your latest traffic on 102.9 2ST.
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19: Staying mostly clear for the rest of the day and into tonight with the slight chance of a shower along the coastal fringe. Light winds. Overnight lows tonight of 6 for the coast and just 2 in the Highlands. Tomorrow, a partly cloudy day with some showers along the coastal fringe, a top of 17 for the Shoalhaven and 13 for the Highlands.
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0: Apropos of TikTok, Tucker, which we just enjoyed, TikTok is where we make food from TikTok and eat it.
2: It was a really thick gravy spread on a crumpet.
0: Mm.
2: And the first bite, I thought, this is nice.
0: It was like nirvana.
2: But you have to make the gravy so thick that it's so salty. And now I feel like I'm at a salt lick in Africa.
0: Yeah, I'm a bit worried about Jen Y. Rye. He's got his big directorial. That's it. And you're starring in your play, Ship of Fools.
7: Kingdom of Fools.
0: Kingdom of Fools.
2: We don't want you to get sick. That's why I can't give you this cold, and that's why we don't want to give you food poisoning.
7: I don't feel very well at the moment.
0: Well, have you got a stand-in for yourself?
7: No, I don't.
2: Oh, well, someone else can stand in and go, you know, act bigger, act smaller, action. Anyone can do that.
0: I'm sure there's a monkey that needs to be shaved. We're looking forward to your show, mate.
2: Very much so.
0: We are looking forward to your show. I understand that you've got some cat information.
2: Oh, I love this. When cats are pains in the neck.
0: When cats turn into a-holes.
2: We're going to talk about that.
0: It's Jonesy and Amanda driving you home.
8: 2ST.

0: Hello there, it's Jonesy Amanda driving you home this Wednesday afternoon. I'm going to say something a little controversial. There's nothing like the feeling of an unopened pack of cigarettes in your hand. And I say this because you just came back from China in the holidays and you bought me a pack of smokes.
1: I don't want to encourage, I know you don't smoke anymore. This is not to encourage smoking. I don't like smoking, but it's such a nice, it's such a quirky souvenir because the box looks great.
0: Yeah, and
1: it's got Tiananmen Square on it.
0: I'm in Mao country.
1: That's right. Just don't get Mao cancer.
0: Don't get Mao. Well, I'm not going to smoke.
1: It's good.
0: I haven't smoked since 20.
1: Why don't we sit here and wait?
0: 2013.
1: Okay, good.
0: Was the last time I had a smoke. But there was something satisfying about holding a pack of smokes. How much were these? Because over here, you get the Chinese smokes, you get the double happies, those type of things.
1: I don't know.
0: They're half the price of the smokes that you get
1: because
0: of the government tax.
1: I bought that with some other trinkets like panda pens and things like
0: you
1: that.
0: You should have bought a bunch of these. We could have, you know.
1: No, they're souvenirs.
0: Brandon. Of course.
1: That's, I had a great trip.
0: That's what my local tobacconist says.
1: You know, the thing is.
0: They're just souvenirs.
1: Just souvenirs. We went to the Great Wall and I first filmed there with Beyond 2000, maybe 40 years ago, and I had such a moment thinking, here I am with my two sons. I'm still working in the media. I would have thought then, crikey, if you're doing this when you're 64. What's going on? Whereas I was so pleased to be still working and had enough of my artificial hips to be able to walk a chunk of the wall, not an enormous amount, but my kids sort of went as far as you could go from the entrance where we started. And I had to remind them that they were on a wonder of the world. Don't just see this as a competition between the two of them to who could go the fastest.
0: Right.
1: But it's interesting because it's only about, we got a tour, like a driver just for us. It was like maybe 50 minutes or an hour out of Beijing, and then you take a cable car up to, and then suddenly there you are at the Great Wall of China. It's quite extraordinary. And when you're coming back down again, at the base of it is, there's a little bunch of shops. There's a Cheers bar.
0: Right.
1: And a Subway sandwich store.
0: What, Subway?
1: Subway. And they've got a picture in there of Jackie Chan shaking hands with Chinese dignitaries. It's so quirky.
0: Really?
1: Yeah. So that incredible history.
0: So is the Subway, just back to this.
1: Yeah.
0: Is the Subway into the wall?
1: No. You've come down from the wall and you're walking towards the cable car.
0: Yep. Because I noticed in the Harbour Bridge, the Sydney Harbour Bridge, there's various shops and stuff.
1: It'd be like that. It'd be just like that.
0: As you come off it.
1: But, you know, what's incredible is there's the wall that they started construction on that in the 7th century.
0: Yeah.
1: So, sorry, 7th century BC, not like the Harbour Bridge. So there you have this incredible world-renowned site. As I said, one of the seven wonders of the world. I think yesterday I said eight wonders. I've added one in.
0: Yeah.
1: Yeah. Seven wonders.
0: Well, the Hanging Gardens of Babylon.
1: No, that's one.
0: Maybe
1: I was thinking of Leyland Brothers World. But there, you know, at the end of that, it's Subway. So modern Chinese life goes on around
0: there
1: it.
0: There would have been some questions at that Subway.
1: What do you mean?
0: Wherever you go to Subway, there's always questions.
1: Yes, but there wasn't a lot of English spoken, so he just pointed at things. I'm not sure what I ended up
0: I'll
1: with.
0: I'll have this glorious leader.
1: Well, it is just a franchise, not just. It is a franchise, so it's the same, exactly the same the world over.
0: And a picture of Bruce Lee.
1: Yeah. No, Jackie Chan.
0: Oh, coming up, my cat, the a-hole.
1: Well, oh, that's a nice pivot. Is your cat a pain in the neck? We want to hear about it.
0: It's Jonesy and Amanda driving you home.
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0: Hello there, it's Jonesy and Amanda across Australia driving you home this Wednesday afternoon. My cat, the a-hole.
1: I'm not a cat owner, but I know cats can be horrendous a-holes. I saw this woman on socials and, she let her tell the story of her cat.
2: Just brought Clancy home after an extended stay at the emergency vet because a few days ago we got the IKEA pack storage system. And Clancy didn't like it. He didn't like it at all. He didn't like it so much that out of stress and protest, he actually crystallized his urine and blocked his urinary tract. $5,000 later, we're home. We're unblocked. And with a miraculous change of heart, the PAX storage system by IKEA has become Clancy's favorite hangout spot.
1: Oh. So the cat was so anxious and stressed and irritated. It crystallized its own urine. And then after $5,000, It was fine with it. It suddenly liked it.
0: My daughter and her husband, they've inherited a cat. And I went round to their house the other day and it was freezing. I said, oh, my God, this house is like ice. And I walked around, closed the back door, the sliding door. And she said, Romany said, no, the cat's got to get in and out. I said, no, the cat's either in or out.
1: No, and that's the beginning of a slippery slope.
0: You just don't have the door open. It's freezing.
1: Speaking of a-hole cats, actually, this one is one of my favourites, and we've played this before. I do love it. Remember Pinky, the rescue cat who was up for adoption?
3: Yeah. Hi, this is Pinky. He's a male cat, domestic short hair. He's available for adoption. He's pet of the week, Placer County Animal Shelter. He's a very loving cat.
4: Pinky.
3: Whoa.
4: Whoa.
3: We got a wild cat on our hands.
5: You got him back?
3: Bitch. Use my language.
0: That guy is such a hero.
1: That cat.
0: Standing there with his cat and flexing his arms.
1: Claws and teeth on his inner thigh.
0: I was kind of rooting for the cat.
1: Good on you, Pinky.
0: On your Pinky.
1: Well, Tribal Drum is going to beat for my cat, the a-hole.
3: You got a wild cat on our hands.
0: It's Jonesy and Amanda driving you home for Jam Nation.
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7: 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Busy on all approaches from the old Hume Highway through from Renwick and also Cavendish Street and Lyle Street and Barrel Road at Bessemer Street too. Cutting loose for the coast tonight at the top of the escarpment, Mount Murray on Macquarie Pass. Busy traffic on the Illawarra Highway through the work zone. 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

0: It's just a matter of driving you home. I was just rocking. I was doing some good air bass.
1: Oh, and you're good.
0: I'll put my air base down here.
1: Please.
0: Hello, it's Jonesy and Amanda driving you home. The tribal drum is beating my cat, the a-hole.
2: You got a wild cat on her.
0: I'm a cat lover. We've had
1: Pinky
0: cats.
1: Pinky, who was up for adoption, by the way.
0: We have no cats at the moment. They all passed away. Not because of anything we did. They lived to ripe old ages. I did enjoy our cats very much, but they
1: cats
0: do have.
1: Cats more than other animals do seem to have an attitude, don't they?
0: But you've fallen in love with your next-door neighbour's cat.
1: My next-door neighbour's cat is lovely, but
0: it's
1: even
0: beautiful.
1: This morning, it's a Persian blue, I think.
0: It's a beautiful
1: even
0: cat.
1: Even this morning, it was outside the door, and I've trained the dog not to be upset when the cat comes in. And I opened the door, cat walked in, straight out the laundry door. No idea what that was about. Well, thank you for making me your slave.
0: Welcome to the world of cats. Mary has joined us.
1: Hi, Mary. Tell us about your cat.
3: Oh, hi there. I love your show.
1: Oh, Mary. Thank you.
0: World of cats. Mary has joined us.
1: Hi, Mary. Tell us about your cat.
3: Oh, hi there. I love your show.
1: Oh, Mary.
0: Thank you, Mary.

0: And the main thing that I've noticed over the whole time I've had him for probably 9 years now, he was a rescue. He actually loves to, out of spite, go and, oh, mum's on her way home or she's just pulling in the drive or whatever, I'm going to go to the bathroom. Leave me a nice smelly present and pretend that there's nothing happening when I walk in the door.
1: So there's nothing.
2: Does he do it in a litter box?
0: Yeah, okay. In the litter box.
1: So it's in there.
0: But as soon as you walk in, you're like, okay, I can smell something.
1: You've literally had all day to do this. Yeah. You've done nothing. And then just when I get home from a hard day's work, there you have it.
0: Yep, that's most of the time. And then the other thing he loves to do, there's two. One, when you bring the groceries in, he'll check all the bags and whatever's easily, accessible, he'll get into that. And
2: like a teenager.
0: Yep. And then the other one, the main one really, is the fact that whenever you're cooking, you have to physically cook as you clean and clean up and put things in the sink and wash as you're going. Or what happens, and I had to learn this the hard way, was if you leave anything on the bench, he's on the bench, he's checking it out, he's in the sink, he's licking the fork, the spoon. Oh. Plates, pots, whatever he can do, he's your little sous chef there, having a bit of a, yeah. So every time you cook, you've just got to be two or three steps
2: ahead
0: of him.
2: He's like Catatouille in the kitchen.
1: Mary, thanks for your vote for Amanda's tilt. Shane has joined us.
2: Hello, Shane. Tell us about your cat.
3: It's not actually my cat. It's a friend of mine I've known for close to 50 years. He rescued her off park when she was being attacked by like half a dozen magpies. So we took her in and she got to about 6 months of age and she was suddenly not eating. So we took her to the vet and they did all the scans and everything and discovered that she had, after all the blood tests and x-rays and ultrasound, that she'd eaten a Dungeons and Dragons figurine and it was now stuck in her gut.
2: Oh no, and they're pointy and sharp.
1: Yeah.
3: Yeah. Well, it cost him $30,000
1: no
3: to fix.
2: No.
1: Is that in one go or is it over time?
3: It was over a space of a couple of months because she had to stay there.
1: Yeah, she had to stay.
2: Wow, and once the vet's got them, you can't say, it's like, let's withhold care.
1: Like these guys are having a laugh, those cat hotels and stuff. You imagine they're in a nice hotel. No, they're not, just in a cage.
2: But $30,000.
1: Shane.
2: Wow.
1: This friend isn't you, is it, Shane?
3: Wedding.
2: What was that bit?
3: He had to eat into the money he'd saved up for his wedding.
2: Oh.
1: And he's into Dungeons and Dragons. He's getting married.
2: Thank you, Shane.
1: That's an upside.
2: No need for that.
1: It's Jonesy and Amanda driving you home for Jam Nation.
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0: Right on, sis. Hello, it's Jonesy and Amanda driving you home. If you've just joined us, we love cats.
1: We do like cats, but even people who love their cats know they can be a little bit tricksy.
0: Yeah, especially the cat Trixie.
1: Well, what about the cat Pinky? This cat was up for adoption.
2: Pinky! Got a wild cat on her hands.
1: Right in the soft inner thigh.
0: Ryan and I have just been watching that over and over again. The Tribal Driver's beating for this. Hello, Lara.
3: Hello, how are you?
0: Great.
1: Tell us how your cat's a bit of an a-hole.
3: My cat is 1.5 years old. I got him from the local rescue in Tarrant Point. He's deaf. He was born deaf. And the day I got him, I had him for 4 hours. After that 4 hours, we ended up at the local emergency vet. And $1,600 later, found out he had something stuck in his throat. He couldn't breathe. From then on, he's had a life of destruction. I may not have any nice clothes. I'm not allowed to have any nice shoes. I'm not allowed to have bedside lamps on the bedside tables. They've been smashed and knocked over. Crystal bowls have been smashed. He's knocked my work laptop off my desk at home. And the latest one was my digital SLR camera that was on my desk. Is now in pieces on the floor.
1: No.
0: You've got a lot of fragile stuff.
1: Love him, Lara?
3: I do, yeah.
0: He's
3: extreme. He goes between being a love bomber and the devil.
0: Okay. What's his name?
3: Ripley.
1: Ripley, I had a dog called Ripley.
0: And Lara, just so you got a camera and you've got a crystal ball. What sort of work?
1: No, crystal bowl.
0: I think it said crystal ball.
3: It was a crystal bowl.
0: I came
3: home from work and there he was sitting in the hallway waiting for me with the smashed bowl in front of him, and he was so proud of what he'd done.
1: Mm-hmm. Yeah. If it was a crystal bowl, chances are you wouldn't have adopted him.
0: I thought we had a resident fortune teller on our hands. Thank you, Lara. Sarah's joined us.
1: Hello, Sarah. Tell us about the a-hole.
4: Well, when I was a little girl, I got given a cat because I used to collect snails as pets. They escaped from the ice cream container that I kept them in my bedroom. And so at that point in time, my parents decided to get me a cat.
1: Yes.
4: Anyway, I was learning French at high school and we had to learn the French national anthem. Every time I practiced at home, the cat would just yowl. And I couldn't work out if he was trying to sing along with me or if he was telling me to be quiet because my singing voice is not that great. But no other song would he yowl like that. It was just really, really strange.
1: How does it go? Ryan, can you
0: French,
1: play it?
0: Get it up there, Ryan. Scooch. No,
1: I feel like howling as well.
0: No, scooch through. Get to the chorus.
1: Sarah?
4: What was that, sorry?
1: Is the cat still with us?
4: No, unfortunately the cat passed away. But once he had passed away, our neighbours were asking us, so where is Misty? Where's Misty? And we found out that he used to visit at least 4 houses in our street and get fed at every single house.
0: Yep.
4: Which would now explain why he was over 12 kilos in weight.
0: 12 kilos.
1: Don't play him the French national anthem.
0: You know, out of all the anthems, I think that's a pretty good anthem.
1: Yeah.
0: Sarah, thank you for your call.
1: Sarah.
0: Thank you. Coming up, we've got Instagram. It's on the way. Also coming up, the pub test. Something very divisive has been discussed today. Well, we were just talking about it before.
1: Yes, something that's about to happen. Most of us don't know it's about to happen.
0: Yeah.
1: And how do you feel about it?
0: We'll go down to the Jonesy and Amanda Arms. It's Jonesy and Amanda driving you home for Jam Nation.
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12: Hello, I'm Michaela Carr. The Prime Minister admits the government can't get across every risk associated with AI, but is vowed to implement more guardrails to protect Australians. Anthony Albanese has announced an Office of AI and has told a speech in Sydney they need to take control.
13: We cannot revisit this issue after companies have built whatever they want, wherever they want, and try to then reopen negotiations.
12: A woman alleged to have links to Islamic State has been denied bail while appearing in court for a second time in Sydney. Her lawyer argued that she is likely to have a psychological injury from her time in Syria and needs urgent medical care. She'll return to court in September. The former ACT Attorney General Gordon Ramsay has been committed to stand trial for allegedly grooming a teenage boy between 2022 and 25. He was arrested last October and is charged with committing indecency and possessing child abuse material. Police are investigating after a kangaroo with a joey in its pouch was shot with an arrow near Lithgow in New South Wales. Wildlife officers failed to rescue the animal after it got away before they could treat it. And former Indigenous footballer Nicky Winmar has been removed from the AFL Hall of Fame. This follows a move by his ex-club St Kilda's to suspend his membership from its Hall of Fame following his conviction on 3 assault charges against a woman.
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12: All eyes are now on England and Argentina ahead of tomorrow's World Cup semi-final showdown. It comes after Spain booked its place in Monday's final after upsetting tournament favourite France 2-0 this morning. And Zach Lomax could be headed back to the NRL. The PNG Chiefs have reportedly offered the dual code star a deal from 2028. The former Dragon and Eel weighing up a return to league after his stint with Super Rugby outfit the Western Force. That's the latest news and sport.
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11: 2ST weather.
19: Staying mostly clear for the rest of the day and into tonight with the slight chance of a shower along the coastal fringe. Light winds Overnight lows tonight of 6 for the coast and just 2 in the Highlands. Tomorrow, a partly cloudy day with some showers along the coastal fringe, a top of 17 for the Shoalhaven and 13 for the Highlands.
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22: 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Yeah, personal friend.
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30: It's showtime.
0: Good afternoon.
1: What's your favourite chip?
0: Gun to my head.
1: How does that taste?
0: No, gun to my head.
1: Choose a favourite.
0: Gun to my head, chicken. All day.
1: How about you,
0: Smith's
1: Ryan?
0: Smith's chicken chips.
31: For me, it's sour cream and chives, grain waves.
0: I remember when Ryan first came to work for us and his mum packed his little lunchbox there and we ripped into his grain waves.
1: I know, and we were rummaging through your mum's snack cupboard.
0: And then we were told that we were bullying him because we were eating all his lunch.
31: And you made fun of how I eat an apple as well.
0: Yeah, he eats the apple like a monkey.
1: Well, the reason
0: he holds
1: asking
0: it at
1: about
0: the base.
1: All these new chip flavours. Do you know that there's garlic oyster chips, cappuccino chips?
0: I've got no time for that.
1: Cucumber chips, Lamington chips.
0: No.
1: Are you like all these fancy new chips?
0: Don't sass my chips.
1: You don't want sass chips?
0: I don't want sass chips. I just want chicken chips.
1: Well, I'll tell you what, a new flavour of chip. I saw two women try it on their husbands.
0: Mm-hmm.
1: I'll be intrigued to know what you think. We'll do it next.
0: Instagram as well is coming up. It's Jonesy and Amanda driving you home for Jam Nation.
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0: Hello there, it's Jonesy D'Amato across Australia, driving you home.
1: So I was just talking about the new flavours of chips, and you said you don't like sassy chips.
0: No, I don't sass in my chips. I like chicken, the Smith's chicken variety, crinkle cut chip.
1: I like plain, and I also like salt and vinegar.
0: I don't get people that eat plain chips. Why?
1: Oh, I love them. Mm. Oh, I just like the salt hit. But we have new flavours like Lamington, cappuccino, prawn cocktail, Worcestershire sauce. But what about these? This is two women in the States, and they have been, they've got a packet of Chaz, C-H-A-Z-Z.
0: Chaz.
1: And they're giving them to their husbands.
0: Mm.
1: And what they've said here, this is on socials, it says, seeing if our husbands will recognise women flavoured chips. So they've poured them into a bowl and they're giving their husband women flavoured chips.
0: What? Any particular part?
1: Yes, like, Brendan.
0: What, like the elbow?
1: Women flavoured chips. Here's what happened.
2: Here, try these.
3: What are they?
4: What is it?
2: It's a new flavour of potato chip.
3: I've had these before.
2: What? They're new.
3: What? I mean, it's maybe a long time ago. I know I've had this before. Yeah, lick it. Lick it. Like, it's kind of like
4: salty.
3: They're the shrimp ones that they have, like the Chinese shrimp
4: right.
3: ones.
4: Right. Yeah, yeah, yeah.
3: What are they? Are they really? They're good.
2: You like them?
3: They're really good.
2: Like, would you eat them every day?
3: I mean, I'm pretty sure that I used to get these all the time.
0: All the time. Don't put them in dip. Where do you get these from?
1: I don't know. I'll look out for you, Brendan.
0: Coming up, the pub test. And today, the Commonwealth Games. Yeah. Did you know the Commonwealth Games? What? You put your hand in here.
1: Because I was going to give a big dramatic introduction.
0: Okay, I'll sit here.
1: No, I was going to wait until we were doing the break. I'll have to start it now and then we'll come to it. Sure, we've had the World Cup. Mm. The Commonwealth Games are starting next week.
0: I'm agog.
1: You are agog. We're going to ask you about this on the pub test.
0: It's Jonesy D'Amanda driving you home for Jam Nation.
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0: Hello there. It's Jonesy and Amanda driving you home.
1: Well, I was shocked to hear that the Commonwealth Games are starting next Thursday.
0: Yeah.
1: I hope you're not an athlete and you're hearing this for the first
0: time. Hang on a minute. What?
1: What?
0: I'm going to start doing some reps.
1: So next Thursday, it's kicking off. It goes from the 23rd of July to the 2nd of August. They're going to be in Glasgow in Scotland.
0: Mm-hmm.
1: These were the games that were going to be in Melbourne, remember, original Victoria.
0: Yeah, and then Dan mucked it up.
1: Well, he said, didn't he decide it was all too
0: expensive?
1: Couldn't afford
0: it. Couldn't afford it. But then it cost Melbourne, the good state of Victoria, a lot of money to get out of it.
1: Well, do people still care about the Commonwealth Games? If you're an athlete and you're competing, of course you do, because this is halfway to the Olympics. It's a good training ground. Any chance to have an international meeting is a big thing.
0: Well, let's get on down.
1: But as a viewer, do you care?
0: To the Jonesy Demander Arms.
2: The pub test.
3: Pub test.
2: Does not pass the pub test.
3: Pub test.
2: Pub test.
3: Does it pass the pub test?
2: Pub test.
3: Yeah, the pub test.
2: Doesn't pass the sniff test. Stop it. It's not helpful.
0: The Commonwealth Games, do they pass the pub test?
1: There's some very quirky countries taking part in the Commonwealth Games. You get Gibraltar, you get St Vincent and the Grenadines, you get the Maldives.
0: Where's the Grenadines?
1: I don't know. This is the thing. You've never heard of some of these places. Trinidad and Tobago, they're competing. Mm-hmm. Botswana, so... If you like sport and you like something a little unusual, I think this would be quite an interesting one to watch. Having said that, so many people don't give a rat's. This was one of the comments I saw. The generation that loved the Commonwealth Games is almost dead. I always thought the Commonwealth Games were followed by aunties and nanas who love going to swimming carnivals.
0: Yeah.
1: So.
0: I remember Matilda, the big kangaroo in Brisbane, came out and it winked. And all the little kids came out.
1: Wasn't that for the Olympics or was that Commonwealth
0: Games? No, that was the Commonwealth Games in Brisbane.
1: There used to be a big deal.
0: And that's where Joe Griggs shot. Was that what? No, she couldn't have been.
1: Why did they used to be a big deal and they're just not now?
0: I don't know. And maybe like there's all things against the Commonwealth now. Everything's bad about the Commonwealth.
1: Well, actually, maybe that is true.
0: The whole colonialism thing.
1: But you can pull out of the Commonwealth and still compete.
0: Yeah. Well, look, for me, I'm not, you know, I didn't even know. I was shocked that it's coming up next week.
1: Yeah, that's right. It is next week.
0: And then I thought, hang on, where did it go to? I didn't even know where it was.
1: Yes, but if you're an athlete or you're a family member of an athlete or you love sport, this may be a huge deal.
0: It's not in Grenadine.
1: No, it's in Glasgow.
0: Glasgow.
1: The Commonwealth Games, do they still pass the pub test?
0: It's Jonesy and Amanda driving you home for Jam Nation.
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0: We are having fun out there. 10 questions, 60 seconds on the clock. You could pass if you don't know an answer. We'll come back to that question if time permits. You get all the questions right, $1,000.
5: You can turn into $2,000, but you do have to answer a bonus question that is double or nothing.
0: Jake is in Springbank.
5: Hello, Jake.
6: Hello, how are you?
5: Very well, thank you. Let's see, we haven't given money away for a couple
0: of weeks.
5: Jake.
0: Maybe we should get a bit of backstory from Jake. So when you win the big money, we can, you know, in some way be relatable with you.
5: What is your backstory, Jake?
6: What is my backstory? I'm a mechanic.
5: Yeah.
6: And live at home with my wife and kid.
0: Yep.
6: I don't know. And it'd be great to win a bit of extra money.
5: It would be grouse to win some money.
0: What sort of mechanic are you, Jake?
6: Diesel mechanic.
5: And while you're asking that, I wanted to know how old your child is.
0: Jake, this is where I make relatable chat with Jake.
5: Oh, I want to know about his family. I want to know
0: No, forget about the family. You can talk about that anytime. I just replaced a diesel mechanical pump in a diesel motor, Jake.
6: Yep. Very good.
0: Okay, and back to your wife. Back to your wife.
5: You feel proud now, little Brendan?
0: I'll just say, it was bloody hard because what happened?
5: Oh, come on.
0: I had to helicoil and the thread stripped, Jake, when I pulled it all apart.
6: Lovely.
5: Can I just butt in and say, I've taken some codral. I'm not up to this chat. Okay.
6: No.
5: Here we go.
0: A lot of diesel mechanics are going, yeah, I know your pain, brother.
5: Jake, here we go.
0: Come on, Jake.
5: 10 questions. We've got 60 seconds. If you're not sure, say pass, all right? We might have time to come back.
6: No worries.
5: Jake, good luck. Here comes question number one. What animal does pork come from?
6: Pig.
5: Question two. In The Simpsons, how many children do Homer and Marge have?
6: Three.
5: Question three. What's the coloured part of the eye called?
6: Iris.
5: Question four. Cantaloupes are also known as what?
6: Rockmelon.
5: Question five. Which beauty company has the slogan, "Because you're worth it"?
6: L'Oreal.
5: Question six. The Japanese art of folding paper is named what?
6: Origami.
5: Question seven. Which competition did Jennifer Hawkins win in 2004?
6: Pass.
5: Question eight. What car part does Michelin make?
6: Tires.
5: Question nine. What body of water separates mainland Australia and Tasmania?
6: That's right.
5: Question ten. Saul Hudson is the actual name of which musician? Back to question seven, Jennifer Hawkins.
0: You know what Jennifer Hawkins won back
5: well, if he knew that, he'd have said it.
0: 2004.
5: It was Miss Universe.
6: Miss Universe, yeah.
5: I knew
6: it was a beauty contest. I didn't know which one it was.
5: She beat that woman from Planet Thrangiops.
0: Yeah.
5: And Saul Hudson is the real name of Slash.
6: Ah, bugger.
5: Jake, you did really well.
0: All the best to the fambo, mate.
6: Thanks very much.
5: Nice to talk to you, Jake.
0: Unless we had mechanical fuel pump together. I'm sad about that. I really had a feeling that Jake was going to win.
5: Wow.
0: If you would like to play Instagram, you could call us anytime, but it's probably best just to go to jonesyandamanda.com.au.
5: Coming up next, your calls for the pub test about the Commonwealth Games. They're starting next week. Do you give a rat's is pretty much the question.
0: It's Jonesy and Amanda driving you home for Jam Nation.
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1: The pub test.
2: Pub test.
1: Does not pass the pub test.
2: Pub test.
1: Pub test. Does it pass the pub test?
2: Pub test.
3: Yeah, the pub test.
1: Doesn't pass the sniff test.
4: Stop it. It's not helpful.
5: Now, the Commonwealth Games are starting next week, next Thursday. They go from the 23rd of July to the 2nd of August in Glasgow. These were the games that were going to be in Victoria. But Dan Andrews put a stop to that because they were expensive. I don't know if he said irrelevant, but he did say expensive. The sports include athletics, swimming, all the things you'd expect from a variety of countries. I think 74 different countries are taking part. Are we still watching the Commonwealth Games?
0: Yeah.
5: Like, I get why it's important for the athletes. This is the halfway mark to the Olympics and any international meet, as they say, mm-hmm. is going to be worth competing in.
0: But when I was a kid...
5: But as viewers, do you care?
0: The Brisbane Commonwealth Games, you know, Matilda spilling out the little kiddies.
5: Yeah.
0: I did a school project on that. It's the only time I got a B-.
5: Well, then how come we don't even know... And that was your highest one.
0: My dad went out and got drunk. My kid's a genius.
5: How come we don't know that they're on next week when they used to be such a big deal?
0: And people are saying just the B-tech Olympic Games for white people.
5: Well, they're not for white people. Actually,
0: I'm just getting tired of this whole colonialism thing. Come on.
5: But look at the horde of African nations that are part of it.
0: I know, exactly.
5: So how do you feel, the Commonwealth Games?
0: I think I'm rallying.
5: Are you? You're not going to watch them, I know you.
0: I will watch them.
5: The Commonwealth Games, they pass the pub test.
6: It does because they have the netball. It's one of the few international competitions that the netball's played in. So I love the netball. So, yep, I reckon the Commonwealth Games are still relevant for me.
7: It does. Now that the Socceroos are out of the World Cup, we need to follow Australia in the next world stage.
8: Of course it does. Any athletics passes a pub test. This country was built on that stuff. Like, go back to the Melbourne Olympics in 1956. Jonesy mentioned 1982 in Brisbane, the Commonwealth Games. Kieran McCann running the marathon in 2006 in Melbourne, Victoria. Country's built on that. Swimming, Kieran Perkins, Ian Thorpe, Robert DiCostella, you name it, anything. Yes, massively important.
6: Are they on now? I would have no idea, I'm afraid, so not interested.
0: Well, a mixed bag
5: there.
0: That's a big bag. Thank you for all your calls.
9: Righto, you two. That's enough.
5: Well, that's it for us for today.
0: Yes.
5: Time for me to go and take another codral, I think.
0: Are you okay, friendy?
5: Yes, I am.
0: Okay, well, you're on rest.
5: I think so. I sound better. I feel, you know, if anyone's got a cold, they know how it feels. You just feel a bit tired and cranky in the head. And you're not helping. But no, I'm fine.
0: I've been providing Sakura.
5: Have you, Brendan?
0: For you.
5: Sure.
0: And it's got fenylprene in it.
5: I will be better by tomorrow.
0: Good on you. We'll see you then.
5: See you then.
0: Good day to you.
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9: 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Three Word Wednesday coming up next.
10: 2ST.

0: Thanks for joining us on the Bright Side of the Dial. It's the Christian O'Connell Show. All right, so let's get into this week's Three Word Wednesday. My Three Word Wednesday is my spiritual awakening.
1: Okay. Mm.
0: It happened at 4 a.m. this morning.
1: Wow.
0: Like I said earlier, wife's away this week. She's back tomorrow. And this morning I got up and it was cold.
2: Mm.
0: Like
2: yes.
0: Really cold. And I saw her fleece dressing gown. And I thought, do you know what? I've never had a dressing gown as a grown-up.
1: Really?
0: The last dressing gown I had was as a kid, okay? I've never had one as a grown-up.
1: I thought all English people would own a dressing gown.
0: I think you've been watching too much Downton Abbey.
2: Or a smoking
0: jacket. It's not
2: jacket.
0: A documentary. So anyway, I saw it. I thought, do you know what? I'm cold. I just need warmth. I put it on. Mm. I even put the hood up. Went and made a cup of tea, and I felt like a different person in a, it's like a deep fleece, this dressing gown, the hood up, having a cup of tea, just a different way to
2: it's
0: wake
2: like
0: up.
2: Mother's embrace.
0: Yeah, did you actually feel like that? Yeah. Mother Mary.
1: What's the material?
0: Is it deep silk? Fleece? Deep? A plush, grey, shiny, fleecy kind of thing.
1: Are they not deep. Drafty? That's sort of my concern about them.
0: No.
2: Okay. Well, you've got your jammies on underneath, hopefully.
0: No. I sleep naked always.
1: Oh, so you were wrong.
0: I actually hadn't thought about that.
2: No. Oh, you didn't.
0: She's got a hell of a surprise this weekend when she puts it on. Yeah. It'd be like, who's been sitting in my chair?
1: How low does the dressing gown go?
0: It's just above ankle.
1: Okay.
0: Yeah. So anyway, I'm wearing this. I'm thinking, bloody hell, this is a different way of being in the morning. This is nice. Even had a shave while I was wearing it as well, and it felt like a king.
1: Yes, I can see
0: that. Felt king-like behaviour. So I'm going to shave with this big. So I'm thinking about getting a dressing gown.
1: Huge decision.
0: Massive.
1: Wow. Okay.
0: Massive. But I'm only going to take recommendations from men. Because I want to know if they've got a dressing gown, they love the one they're wearing, they can recommend the right brand.
1: Right.
0: And I think really this is going to come down to two things. You're either going to be team fleece or team toweling. Mm. I'm not interested in toweling. Guys, men only, recommendations. If you love your dressing gown, what am I getting? What is the brand? Let me know. Rhea, what's your three-word Wednesday?
1: The Heater Grinch. So currently, where we are, it's 9 degrees, single digits. I live in a house from 1922 with insulation that it's almost reverse insulation. Like, not only is there no insulation, when it's cold, it seems to be colder than outside. When it's hot, it's hotter than outside.
0: Yeah.
1: And currently, it's freezing, and I'm begging my partner.
0: It's a cold winter's day. This week's been cold in the morning. It's really cold.
1: Really frosty.
0: Slightly frosty in the morning.
1: Yes, into your bones, that sort of cold. And I'm saying, can we please, please turn on the heater in the house just so I can feel my fingertips once more? And he won't let me. He's like, no, it's not cold enough yet. It's not cold enough. He's wanting to do
0: it. What?
1: It's actually crazy. I don't know what.
0: So, I don't know this, okay?
1: Mm-hmm.
0: As a heterosexual man, I don't know how it works. So one of you's the boss like us.
1: Yes, I'm not. No.
0: That's the plight of being a straightie.
1: Yeah, I am not the
0: Someone's the boss, and it ain't me.
1: I'm definitely.
0: Oh, no, I envied you guys. You have two bosses.
1: I have no decision
0: or no boss.
1: Power whatsoever.
0: Oh, my God, I thought you guys were free range.
1: No.
0: Oh, no.
1: I throw up suggestions, and he says no, and I go, okay. And then we move on.
0: So Will's the alpha.
1: Will's the alpha by far. It's
0: oh, my word,
1: close.
0: I didn't know. This is a revelation.
1: Wait, come on, wrong music.
0: No, this is for me because now I'm getting to hardcore guy talk. Guy talk, lads only.
1: This is your music for hardcore guy talk.
0: Yeah, no, it is. This is how I go hard, real talk with guys. For the first ever episode of Guy Talk, which we're getting into a deep chat about dressing gowns. It's the first time as a grown-up, I'm going to buy one. I want to know, what am I getting? Christian, you've got to go to the... this is from Christian, go to the King of Pajamas, Peter Alexander. That's where I brought my partners. He loves his one there. Christian, I live in my dressing gown, and just chat out where I got it from, because I've had it since around 2000. It's from, and I didn't even know where it's from, because I've had it for since the year 2000, Suzanne's. Aren't they ladies only?
2: Yeah, this goes with that at Suzanne.
0: Christian, my mum is Scottish. She calls it a house coat, not a dressing gown. I love that. Shane, that's brilliant. I've just had an idea.
1: Mm-hmm.
0: Maybe we could give away dressing gowns to dads for Father's Day.
1: Oh, yes.
0: The dad gown.
1: Yes.
0: Let's do a deal. What do you call it? A collab, as the kids call it.
1: Yes.
0: An exclusive collab with Peter Alexander or Susan's.
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0: Christian O'Connell Show. Let's now cross live to Sydney, where intern Pete has got one of our brand new bin stickers. Listeners, we need you to join our Rebel Bin Army, the Bright Side Battalion. You are our marketing now to spread the good word of the Bright Side, the dial. So please, can we have your bins? We'll send you the stickers. And to kick it all off this week, Pete is outside Kirribilli House right now. Intern Pete.
1: Hello. So, look, what's going on here? There was an unexpected bin night last night. This is pretty big news. He has bins out the front of his house.
2: Perfect.
1: So, this is great news for the Prime Minister. Obviously, at least we know he's got the bins, so that's one part of the job done. I am also carrying a brand new bin for him with the pre-stickered as well. And I've also got some extra stickers, which is just fantastic.
0: I always think if you're going to drop in on a friend, it's always nice to have a gift, isn't it? You know?
1: Yeah, absolutely. Now, I do want to make you aware, there is also a very high police presence.
0: I'd hope so too.
1: Around me. We're about 10 metres away from the front entrance here. Now,
0: Is it me or are you sounding really nervous all of a sudden?
1: Very, very nervous. Oh, there's a come around here.
2: Oh, you're here, great.
1: We can walk up to the back gate, actually. That's what probably where the bins were before. So let's just race up here really quickly.
0: All right, now Pete is on the move now with his bin. He's moving at a bit of a sort of pace now, almost like a jog on.
1: Oh, do you know what? I'm going to leave that there because I've got the sticker over here. So
0: you just left a bin in the middle of the street.
1: Yes, the Prime Minister.
0: A rogue bin.
1: Now, I don't want to be intrusive, but if I was to have a look through the...
0: Whose bin is that? You can't just rummage around someone's bins.
2: Stop looking in the...
0: Is that illegal?
1: Oh, you can't do that?
0: I don't think you can just rummage around someone's bins.
1: I'm going to put...
0: No, but that is outside Kirribilli House.
1: Sorry, police are here. Hang on, sorry. I'm so sorry. It's intern Pete from the... Oh, don't be sorry. I'm live on the air with Christian O'Connell on Gold.
0: Don't mention my name.
1: I've told not to mention his name. I'm so sorry. I know that's the Prime Minister's bin there.
3: It is.
1: Yes.
3: You're not going to stick anything over there.
1: I've got a...
0: Ask his permission.
3: I wouldn't be doing that.
1: Could I pretty please just pop it on?
3: No.
0: Okay. Ask the officer if he would put it on his own bin, though, and promote the show.
1: Okay, officer, could I just ask you a quick question, if that's okay? If I gave you this to take home, would you put it on your thing? Oh, we've got another police officer here. G'day, how are you going?
0: Two of them.
3: But you're quite free to send it to the Australian Federal Police and express your intentions.
1: Australian Federal Police, yep.
3: Yeah,
1: okay, perfect.
0: There are now two police officers flanking Pete. They won't need two to take him down.
1: Fine, you're not smiling. It's intern Pete, how are you? Yep, no, good.
0: He's saying it's intern Pete like he's Beyonce or something. Like they're going to know who he is.
1: Well, Kate, we can
0: time to go.
2: I think it's time to move on.
0: Thank them and have a nice day. Thank them for the great work they're doing.
1: Oh, no. Keeping
0: democracy safe.
1: Public space, but the other officer isn't smiling so much, so I just feel like that's more of a...
2: Signal relief.
1: So I've got bin stickers. The other officer was asking me. We've got bin stickers from the Christian O'Connell Show. He's a bit more of a serious one.
0: Let's wrap this up now. Yeah. Wacky Wednesday is now over.
1: Yeah, that's great. That's awesome. Look, they were lovely. I'll be honest with you. I want a big shout out to Officer Chris, who listens to the show from the Federal Police and requested a bin sticker.
0: Good on them.
1: So the Federal Police now have a bin sticker, which is just fantastic. And then we are vacating Kirribilli. And look, to be fair...
0: I love the way that he just went, he very politely but firmly, he just said, when you went, I'm just here to put a sticker on the bins. And they went, you don't want to be doing that. If they would jab and have another. There was about five or six suddenly there very quickly.
1: And paint this picture for me. One of the other officers said to me, he said, look, I'll be honest with you, Intern Pete, bringing a bin to the Prime Minister's house isn't a great look. So there's some learnings
2: that's
1: that we've got
2: point.
1: Out of this as
0: yeah,
1: well.
0: Yeah, no, fair
2: so,
0: enough.
2: I see that now.
0: Yeah, no, I know. On
2: now.
0: Reflection, it was just like, what were we thinking?
2: Not a great idea.
1: Yes. Yeah,
0: they're not just going to go, oh, great, he's been looking for a new bin. It was. Yeah. He's always cleaning his ones out at the weekend.
2: We should have clocked that.
0: You know, and that Joy Division T-shirt, you know?
1: And another learning out of today is don't go through the Prime Minister's bins. I think that's the part that...
0: No, they really took a dim view of that, honestly. I don't know why you did that.
1: I'm not sure
0: it's illegal, but it's just not front on anyone's bins.
1: Yeah, I guess, as back to the old saying, it's just not a great look,
0: he could have secret documents in there, you know, some memos or something.
1: Maybe you should go back and have a look at that.
0: No.
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Ever. Buddy, you're a boy, make a big noise. 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

0: It's time for this week's What Are the Odds? Your stories of coincidence and chance. Share them now. 13, 55, 22. Producer Caden, 50% of the Chuckle Sisters. What is your story? Rio said it's a good one. It's verified.
1: It is a cracker. So, Saturday night, I was hanging out with all of my girlfriends, and I brought to the dinner party a brand new game. This game is the best game to have ever existed. I know it sounds ridiculous, but I really like.
0: What do you bring, Uno?
1: No, it's a new one and it's called Hitster. So how it's played is you get a card with a year on it, say it's 2000. Then you get another card and it's got a QR code. You put that QR code on, it plays a song. You listen to that song and you go, was this song out before the year 2000 or after the year 2000?
0: I like it.
1: It's brilliant, you guess?
0: Good fun.
1: And then if you get it right, you keep your card. Anyway, I get a card.
2: We're 2 minutes into this.
1: I promise you this is worth it. So I put the QR code on. It starts playing this song.
0: You're pointing at me like I'm your assistant.
1: You there was audio.
0: Okay, all right. So it plays this.
3: It's 9 o'clock on a Saturday.
0: Yep.
1: I'm like, bang, Billy Joel, Piano Man, love it. It came out in this year. Then I'm like, it's Saturday night. I wonder what time it is. I turn my phone on, and I'm not kidding you when I say this. All my friends lost their mind. It was 9 o'clock on a Saturday.
0: Oh, no, that is good. That is why we do this. What are the odds? Believe it or not. What are the odds? Kathleen's on the line. What's your story, Kathleen?
4: Well, I was on holiday in London, and I was walking through Waterloo Station. I was 17 at the time, in peak time, so many people.
0: Yeah, busy
4: I heard
0: station.
4: My name being called out. I didn't think it was for me, but I turned anyway because it was my name, and it turned out to be for me. It was a family of four, mum, dad, and their two adult children. I knew three of them from three different places. I had no idea they were even related to each other.
0: Wow. Now this is another incredible story. Believe it or not. Kathleen, thank you very much for giving us a call, mate. We'll send you a prize.
4: Okay, thank you.
0: Now, 2 weeks ago, I'm in London, okay? I'm here for a couple of days. Okay, I was back home to see my mum and dad, and then I went to see London. I was going to meet my cousin and one of my closest friends. We're going to watch the England game together when they took on Dr. Congo. And I was going to be watching it in a London pub. I was so excited. Not the early hours of the morning, the other side of the world, but in London. Mm. I get to a pub a bit earlier, just find a random pub in Soho. I text my cousin Wayne going, I'm in this pub, the Crown and Two Chairmen. They've got the game on. I've got a table next to the bar and with a great viewing spot of the screen. Amazing. It's all good. I'm waiting for my cousin. I'm having my beer. In walks in a guy. We both look at each other. I go, Nick. He goes, Christian. I met this guy 3 years ago on a walking tour on the west coast of Ireland. We hung out for the week. He just happened to be there. I was there. There was a group of 25 strangers from all over the world. Nick and I hit it off and we became very close that week. We still kept in touch. Randomly, I just picked a pub at random in London that had the game on. Nick just happens to be randomly looking for a pub to watch the game.
5: It was meant to be.
0: It was meant to be. Reunited 3 years later in a random pub in Soho.
5: And it felt so good.
0: It felt real good.
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0: 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Today we're looking for your magic bands on the Time Waster. All right, magic bands. Harry Styles, Potter.
1: Silver.
0: Fleetwood, McGonagall.
1: Gold.
0: Abacadabra. Oh, Abacadabra. Yes.
1: Gold plus.
0: Houdini and the Blowfish.
1: Silver.
0: Penn and Teller Swift.
1: Oh, that's very good. Gold plus.
0: And Siegfried and Roy Orbison.
1: Gold.
0: Rhea, what have you got? Magic bands.
1: Tricky Martin.
0: What? It's
1: Tricky Martin.
0: No, he's no magicians go. Tricks. They didn't do a tricky. They do a trick. All right, silver.
1: The Houdini.
0: Houdini is gold.
1: Blind Merlin.
0: Oh, that's very good as well. Gold.
1: And Shaman at Work.
0: Yes, yeah, all right, gold. What have you got there? Magic bands? One of them, I'm calling it now, one of the best of the year.
1: Wow.
0: Great work, everybody texting in. Brilliant, brilliant, brilliant. So smart. Magic bands. Reason why we're doing magic bands today, after the great listener vanishing act yesterday with the ratings.
1: Where did they go?
2: They were just there.
1: You can bring them back there, right?
0: Yeah, right? Of course. We better add. Well, there'll be another vanishing act.
3: Oh, no.
0: Anyway, come on.
3: Come on, Ting.
0: Back me. Lady, ta-da!
1: Very good, gold.
0: Justin, well done. Earth, Wand and Fire.
1: Silver plus.
0: Snape Dogg.
1: Oh,
0: if
1: gold.
0: You know, you know. Well gold. Done. Oh, who did that? Chris Gillespie. Well done. Billy Potion.
1: Silver plus.
0: What an Anthony. The Three Hide Piece.
1: Silver plus.
0: What on Big Glenn. Motley Houdini.
1: Silver.
0: One Misdirection.
1: Gold.
0: That's very clever. Constantina Arena.
1: Wow, very good. Gold plus.
0: Lee Collins, well done for that one. Guns and Rabbits.
1: Silver.
0: Magic Mike and the Mechanics.
1: Silver.
0: Magic Astley.
1: Gold.
0: Well done, Chris. Is this your Cardi B?
1: Gold plus.
0: Richard, that's very good. Chris Cross Angel.
1: Gold.
0: Gonna make you. Witchy Houston.
1: Silver plus.
0: Boys in the Houdini.
1: Bronze.
0: The Abracadoobie Brothers.
1: Bronze.
0: This is great, this one. Nothing Up My Sleevey Nicks.
1: Oh, oh, gold plus.
0: Nothing Up My Sleevey Nicks.
1: Gold plus.
0: Very good. Teacher Chris, well done. The Volder Morty Morty Boss Tones.
1: Silver plus.
0: Nathan's done that one. Pen Stefani.
1: Gold.
0: Who's that? Brett Maltz. Very good. Bren Stefani. Instead of Blondie, Wondy.
1: Gold.
0: Lauren's got Sleight of Handle.
1: Yes, very good.
0: As in the classical musician.
1: Yes.
0: This is...
1: Yes, that's gold.
0: Very good, Lauren. What are the odds? You gave a gold? She's called Lauren Gold.
3: Oh.
0: House of Blaine.
1: Oh, good. Gold.
0: Metalla, pick my card. Any cards?
1: Gold plus.
0: Metalla, wow, pick a card. Wow. Any card?
1: Wow.
0: Kyle Smith, well done. Levitate Perry.
1: Silver.
0: Aha! I knew it was a trick.
1: Bronze.
0: No, that's Joshua, I believe. Elton's gone. Hey, what do you...
1: Gold plus.
0: Elton's gone. What many you started?
1: That's very good.
0: White Snape.
1: Silver.
0: Stevie, I wonder how he did that. Stevie, I wonder how he did that.
1: Very good, gold.
0: Come on, that's genius.
1: Very good.
0: Well done, Greg. And Van Nashing Halen.
1: That's pretty good, gold.
0: They were so good.
1: Wow.
0: Absolutely brilliant effort. Great job. Hard to pick which one is today's winner. There's so many great ones.
1: I've got so many written down, but Mattel, pick a card.
0: Any card.
1: Kyle Smith.
0: Kyle Smith, you're today's winner. That's the Christian O'Connell Show for today. We are back tomorrow. 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
1: 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Richard Bergman from Sunny Boys joins us.

what that special announcement is a little bit later on. Let's kick it off with Paul Kelly's Before Too Long. It was his breakthrough moment, reaching number 15 nationally and helped launch the classic album, Gossip. You're on the 80s at 8. Before

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1: They didn't just make hits, they defined a decade. If you had them on your mixtape or blasted them in the car, this one's for you. It's our 80s Artist Spotlight.
0: Few Australian bands left a mark quite like Sonny Boys. Their debut album burst onto the scene in 1981 and gave us classics like Happy Man, Alone With You, I Can't Talk To You, and it helped shape the sound of Australian guitar pop for years to come. Now, 45 years later, that incredible era is being celebrated with a new vinyl box set packed with demos, live recordings and previously unreleased material, and a special reunion performance in Brisbane. Joining me now is Sonny Boys guitarist Richard Bergman. You managed to combine Beatles-style melodies, and when I listen to it now, it could be even, you know, Alone With You, I listen to that and go, yeah, that could have actually fit right in the 60s there. But it also had that punk attitude and that new wave energy. Was that like a conscious decision to go that way?
2: It wasn't pre-planned, no. We sound the way we do because we sound the way we do. And we play those songs the way we play them because that's how we play them. There were minor adjustments in arrangements, how long a verse would be or how many choruses you would do, that sort of thing. Yeah. How you start and how you end the song, we would work out between the four of us. But the song itself, most of the time, Jerry would bring either a complete song or an idea for a complete song.
0: Yeah.
2: And we would then finish it with him.
0: If you could go back and speak to Richard in 1981, just before the debut album came out, what advice would you give him?
2: I'd tell him not to be in such a rush to make the second album.
0: Give it a little bit longer.
2: And the original deal we had was four albums with Mushroom.
0: Yeah.
2: And then two singles of each album.
0: Yeah.
2: So we had the first album came out, the singles came out, Happy Man, Along With You, and then poof, we were back in the studio to make the second one. I reckon we should have waited another good 6 months or a year and then put out another single for that album and toured a bit more. That would have been, it would have given us more time to get the second album ready because, as they say, you've got 20 years to write the first album.
0: Yeah.
2: 6 months to write the second one.
0: Now, speaking of Sonny Boys, here is an absolute classic. This is Happy Man. It became the band's first major hit and helped establish the 1981 debut album as one of the great Australian records of the era. You're on the 80s at 8.

0: This is the 80s at 8, Shane Bryan with you, and we are chatting today with the Sunny Boys. That, of course, was Alone With You, and it's part of a 45th anniversary deluxe vinyl box set that is about to be released. Let's continue our chat with Richard Bergman from Sunny Boys.
1: What do you hope that the box set says about Sunny Boys' place in Australian music history?
2: I hope that it cements it. I hope it just puts it shows people that first album was very good in what it is, but the second record in that set is the Studio 301 demos that we did prior to making the first album. So it's all the first album songs plus a bunch of others that didn't make the album.
1: Yeah,
2: and the playing on those demos is intense.
1: Yeah,
2: the playing, the sounds is strong. It's fierce.
1: Yeah.
2: It's what more like what we were like live. One of what I think, and what I also think that my bandmates and the Sunny Boys think, is that we are, those songs are a gift to us. We are so lucky to have them. We were so lucky to have each other. We were so lucky to have the success we did. We were so fortunate to be in the right place at the right time with the right song. It's lightning strikes. It what it is.
1: Yeah.
2: And all these things have to line up.
1: Yeah.
2: And they do not, these things do not line up for everybody. Yeah. You well know.
1: Yeah.
2: So we're grateful and really happy to play those songs because that's what people want to hear.
1: I'm just going to ask you one more time after this Brisbane show. It's definitely just one show, right? Have we learned to say never say never?
2: Mm-hmm.
1: One show. Okay. All right. Well, I'm holding you to that. One show. That's it.
2: Well, unless someone comes that offers us $1 million, then we probably play.
1: All right. Okay. Well, there you go. You heard it. So that is brilliant.
2: Or a week at the Maldives, you know?
1: Yeah. Yeah.
2: Being that.
1: Yeah. Yeah. That would be nice. Sunny Boys in the Maldives.
2: Wouldn't it?
1: Yeah. Yeah. That'd be lovely.
0: Now, if you're a Sunny Boys fan, plenty to get excited about. The band's landmark debut album is being celebrated with a new 45th anniversary deluxe vinyl box set packed with demos, live recordings, interviews and previously unreleased material from the band's early years. 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

0: You're on the 80s at 8, Shane Bryan with you, and that was Fine Young Cannibals. She drives me crazy. One of the things that makes that song instantly recognisable is the unusual drum sound. The track was recorded at Prince's Paisley Park Studios in Minnesota, and the producers created that famous snare crack using a series of studio tricks that gave the song one of the most distinctive sounds of the 80s. It helped the song become a worldwide number one and the band's signature hit. After the break, we're heading back to 1985 with Godley and Cream. The pink filet mignon looks black on the neck. Strange apparatus. An Englishman in New York inspired by the culture shock many Brits experience when arriving in New York City. By the mid-80s, Kevin Godley and Lol Cream were well known for their innovative music videos. And the video for An Englishman in New York became another MTV favourite. That's coming up on the 80s at 8.
1: Australian Crawl. And Men at Work. 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

0: Hunters and Collectors, Throw Your Arms Around Me, one of the classic tracks from Human Frailty. 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I'll catch you then. Thanks for keeping me company.
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0: Australian Crawl. 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

0: 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Good morning, Rio.
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2: Awesome.
0: Now, intern Pete has got a very big morning ahead of him. Morning, Pete.
3: Morning, guys. Happy 100, by the way.
0: Thank you very much, Pete. Thank you. Now, Pete, why don't you tell everyone what you're up to this morning? You're off to go and see the PM.
3: Absolutely. Off to see Anthony Albanese, the man himself at Kira.
0: And you're launching a rival podcast, aren't you, to Karl Stefanovic? Hitler's your next guest, then Pol Pot.
3: Well, when
0: are you joining Eddie Maguire?
3: Well, no.
0: I'd listen to that show on a Friday afternoon. Pete and Eddie. Pateddy.
3: I could not keep up with his stats. He's very, very good. So, no, a big morning to the Prime Minister's house this morning because, of course, I just have the feeling that he would want one of these bin stickers, right? It's there, here for the taking. Now, obviously, I've done a few recces on the Prime Minister's house over the last week or so. Bin night.
0: Oh, that won't be suspicious.
3: No,
0: it's not like they've got cameras everywhere. Not any of Mum's blue Holden Commodore again, are you?
3: No.
0: Prowling, the old prowler, midnight prowler.
3: To go behind
0: this is Zodiac.
3: Every time I go to the Prime Minister's house, I do take a different car, just so I don't want to...
0: Well done, mate.
3: Yeah, all that sort of stuff. So we'll be in the gold vehicle today.
0: Oh, right. Yeah, keeping it lo-fi.
3: Yeah,
0: a Radio Black Thunder will not arouse suspicion. Has he got T-shirts to give away? Where's the T-shirt cannon?
3: I'm hoping it's still registered anyway. So we basically, the bins are sort of, they have their own private bin area at Kirribilli House. So just in case we can't get access to his bins or anything like that.
0: He probably has to chip in towards the body corporate there as well.
1: Oh, yes.
0: Those are, aren't they a nightmare to deal with? God. The body corp?
3: Oh, they need to change that carpet for sure too in the front entrance. But anyway, that's a bigger issue. The thing that I've got organised today, we've got a brand new bin for him. So if he doesn't have the access to the bins, we've got a bin there ready to go.
1: He'll love that. He'll love us giving him a rubbish bin.
0: Yeah.
3: Anthony's a very grateful man. He's always been, he's been a big fan of me for years. I was there on his election night when he got, I was there when he got elected. His first actual.
0: What do you mean you were there?
3: Well, I went to his election night.
0: I didn't know you were like kingmaker, as they call it in politics, don't they?
1: Yeah.
0: Who knew?
3: Political reporter Pete, no one called me actually. No, but he was there and I was a bit yelly. I think I may have had a few coronas. At the time, and was sort of cheering
0: Coronas.
3: Along.
0: Coronas.
3: Yeah.
0: Oh,
3: sorry.
0: I mean, you're really sort of rubbing shoulders of power. No, I thought it might be port, you know, refined Shiraz. Corona. You know, I love the West Wing's one of my favourite TV shows. I didn't see anyone necking Coronas there with President Bartlett.
3: And look, to be honest, the Prime Minister's first speech that he ever made as a Prime Minister was to tell me to calm down.
1: Wow, that that's a great place.
0: It's a speech. We're all on the verge of every single day with you, Pete.
3: I get too excited, so I need to calm myself down this morning and just remember that I am entering a place of very high security.
0: Yeah.
3: There is so many cameras.
0: Be respectful, be careful.
3: Yeah. So it's literally, I'm just going here to, I guess, ask, do you want a bin sticker?
0: So I imagine that if people have just been flicking around and they're just trying to work out what the hell is going on, our new marketing campaign, we're asking for your bins. We've got bin stickers. Yesterday you gave us a lot of brilliant slogans. They're being printed up at the moment and we will send them to you so you can sticker your bin. All the other rival shows are taking over billboards everywhere. We just want your bins. They are our bin boards, basically. So Pete is going to go and hopefully sticker up Kirribilli House and the Prime Minister's bins.
3: Yeah, absolutely. I think he'll be excited to see me. I haven't seen him for probably about 12 months in person. So
0: since your whole Corona gate.
3: Yeah, that's right. That's right. So if there's any last advice that anyone wants me to do, I think it's a pretty straightforward project this morning.
1: I don't have any advice. I haven't done
0: this. Feels like we should have got an appropriate card for him. Yeah, don't get shot. Basically, yeah, don't get arrested.
1: We've never been in this situation before,
0: ever.
1: No, we don't have any advice.
0: Suddenly, I'm just regretting actually sending intern Pete. I didn't know you had this form of annoying him.
3: No. He'll be fine. He'll be absolutely fine.
0: All right, now what time are you setting off? How are you planning this out?
3: I guess...
0: Perfect time to do it. I mean, it's pitch black at the moment. We wouldn't be able to film any of it.
3: Yeah.
0: Mr. Beast doesn't film stuff at like 6 a.m.
3: No. The sunrise is coming up at 6:56 this morning. So I will be down on site round about...
0: Sun's out, bin's out.
3: Sun's out, bin's out, baby.
0: That's us.
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0: Thanks for joining us on the Bright Side of the Dial. It's the Christian O'Connell Show. Christian, very easy. Make your own sandwich board for Bacon the Engineer to do his 10K a day to advertise the show. 3 mil plywood from Bunnings.
1: Okay.
0: Now, much as I love getting on the tools,
1: famously,
0: there's someone on this show who is actually very good on the tools. Producer Caitlin is our very own Bob the Builder.
1: That's true.
0: Seriously, you'd easy bit of make that, wouldn't you? Rio and I would not be able to do that.
1: We just
0: haven't matured into men.
2: No, definitely not, Rio.
0: Excuse me, I was hoping for some sort of like, dummy, you're the manliest guy I know.
2: No, Rio, I've witnessed too many times over the last 4 years. And I mean, from you, Christian, I haven't seen you do stuff, which is probably the point.
0: It's the best. It took me an hour, a couple of weeks ago, to hang a picture.
1: I would never even try to do
0: deadly. Just the fear.
2: You just have the wrong equipment. It makes it just a lot more difficult. If you have the right stuff, which I do have a lot of the right stuff, it just makes it very simple and straightforward.
0: You got a spirit level.
2: Yes, exactly. And
0: I didn't
2: laser,
0: have a spirit
2: laser
0: level.
2: Measure.
1: So you're just eyeballing it.
0: Yeah.
3: Oh, no.
0: Just eyeball it out. Oh. Just sort of vibe it out. Yeah, that's about right, isn't it?
1: You wanted it a bit wonky, didn't you?
0: Yeah, no. It's just the messiness is what makes it, you know? All right, so let's get into this week's three-word Wednesday. My three-word Wednesday is my spiritual awakening.
1: Okay. Mm.
0: It happened at 4 a.m. this morning.
1: Wow.
0: Like I said earlier, wife's away this week. She's back tomorrow. And this morning I got up and it was cold.
3: Mm. Yes.
0: Like really cold. And I saw her fleece dressing gown. And I thought, do you know, I've never had a dressing gown as a grown-up.
1: Really?
0: The last dressing gown I had was as a kid, okay? I've never had one as a grown-up.
1: I thought all English people would own a dressing gown.
0: I think you've been watching too much Downton Abbey.
3: Or a smoking
0: jacket. It's not
3: a
0: documentary. So anyway, I saw it. I thought, do you know what? I'm cold. I just need warmth. I put it on. Mm. I even put the hood up. Went and made a cup of tea, and I felt like a different person it's like a deep fleece, this dressing gown, the hood up, having a cup of tea, just a different way to
3: it's
0: wake
3: like
0: up.
3: Mother's embrace.
0: Yeah, it did actually feel like that. Yeah. Mother Mary.
1: What's on the material? Is it
0: deep
1: silk?
0: Fleece? Deep? A plush, grey, shiny, fleecy kind of thing.
1: Are they not drafty? That's sort of my concern about them.
0: No.
3: Okay. Well, you've got your jammies on underneath, hopefully.
0: No. I sleep naked always.
3: Oh, yes.
1: Oh, so you were wrong.
0: I actually hadn't thought about that.
3: No. Oh, you didn't.
0: She's got a hell of a surprise this weekend when she puts it on. Yeah. It'd be like, who's been sitting in my chair?
1: How low does the dressing gown go?
0: It's just above ankle.
1: Okay.
0: Yeah. So anyway, I'm wearing this. I'm thinking, bloody hell, this is a different way of being in the morning. This is nice. Even had a shave while I was wearing it as well, and it felt like a king.
1: Yes, I can see
0: that. Felt king-like behaviour. So having a shave with this big. So I'm thinking about getting a dressing gown.
1: Huge decision.
0: Massive.
1: Wow. Okay.
0: Massive. But I'm only going to take recommendations from men. Because I want to know if they've got a dressing gown, they love the one they're wearing, they can recommend the right brand.
1: Right.
0: And I think really this is going to come down to two things. You're either going to be team fleece or team toweling. Mm. I'm not interested in toweling.
1: What about silk? Like a silk...
0: Sorry, did you just... Your voice just break.
1: What about a silk robe?
3: Well, that's not...
0: Too flimsy. It's too flimsy.
1: Okay. Mm.
0: And also, you've got a high chance of, let's just say, one of the silk eggs popping out.
1: Got it. Okay.
0: If you're under...
1: Say no more.
0: If you're under... If you're basically wrapped in a plush sort of fleece, the cave door is covered.
1: Sure, yes. It's got a heavier set.
0: You can't be going to get the Amazon package and suddenly there's a Sharon Stone-based instinct moment.
1: Wrong package.
0: Just a wrong package. And he doesn't want to sign for that or take that photo that I do. So, guys, men only, recommendations. If you love your dressing gown, what am I getting? What is the brand? Let me know.
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0: Christian O'Connell Show. What is your three-word Wednesday? Rhea, what's yours?
1: The heater Grinch. So currently where we are, it's 9 degrees, single digits. I live in a house from 1922 with insulation that it's almost reverse insulation. Like not only is there no insulation, when it's cold, it seems to be colder than outside. When it's hot, it's hotter than outside.
0: Yeah.
1: And currently it's freezing and I'm begging my partner.
0: It's a cold winter's day. This week's been cold in the morning. It's really cold.
1: Really frosty.
0: Slightly frosty in the morning.
1: Yes, yeah. Into your bones, that sort of cold. And I'm saying, can we please, please turn on the heater in the house just so I can feel my fingertips once more? And he won't let me. He's like, no, it's not cold enough yet. It's not cold enough. He's wanting to do
0: what?
1: It's actually crazy. I don't know what.
0: So, see, I don't know this, okay?
1: Mm-hmm.
0: As a heterosexual man, I don't know how it works. So one of you's the boss like us.
1: Yes, I'm
0: oh,
1: not.
0: Oh, no,
1: I'm
0: don't
1: not,
0: do that.
1: No.
0: That's the plight of being a straightie.
1: I am not the
0: Someone's
1: boss.
0: Someone's the boss, and it ain't me.
1: I'm definitely.
0: Oh, no, I envy you guys. You have two bosses.
1: I have no decision
0: or no boss.
1: Power whatsoever.
0: Oh, my God, I thought you guys are free range.
1: No. I just do. I throw up suggestions, and he says no, and I go, okay. And then we move on.
0: So Will's the alpha.
1: Will's the alpha by far. It's
0: oh, my word,
1: close.
0: I didn't know. This is a revelation.
1: Wait, come on, wrong music.
0: No, this is for me because now I'm getting to hardcore guy talk. Guy talk, lads only.
1: Is this your music for hardcore guy
0: talk? Yeah, no, it is.
1: Talk.
0: This is how I go hard, okay. Hard, real talk with guys. For the first ever episode of Guy Talk, which we're getting into a deep chat about dressing gowns. It's the first time as a grown-up, I'm going to buy one. I want to know, what am I getting? Christian, by the way, on the building materials from Bunnings for the billboard, probably cheaper and better to go core flute. Great idea. Mm. Ideal for signage. I'd probably go a 5 mil on that one. What do you reckon, Ted? Christian, have you considered an Udi?
1: Oh, yes.
0: No way.
1: Yes.
0: No way. Kids, when they come out of the pool or the sea, have those. Not grown-ass man. Also, I always think you need to constantly be ready to throw down with anyone and protect your lady's honour.
1: Mm-hmm.
0: I don't think you could get into combat with somebody else wearing one of those.
1: No, you can't punch through the hoodie.
0: No. By the way, a friend of mine was a professional rugby league player and he also played for England. He was always, always in trainers. I even met him once for coffee and he was on his way to a funeral. So he had a black suit on with trainers because once he got into a fight out about and he slipped over because he had dress shoes on and he was never, ever going to be in that situation. But he goes into a funeral. He goes, no, there's a big rival team going to the funeral as well. There will be a fight at the wake. You're dressed upstairs. Your business downstairs is for scrapping.
1: Sleeping in trainers.
0: Yes. Christian, you've got to go to the, this is from Christian, go to the King of Pajamas, Peter Alexander. That's where I brought my partners. He loves his one there. Scott, Christian, Peter Alexander, dressing gown are the best. Kids bought me one for Father's Day, fleeced and has pockets.
1: Oh, that's
0: gotta have pockets. Gotta have pockets. Christian, I live in my dressing gown and just chat out where I got it from because I've had it since around 2000. It's from, and I didn't even know where it's from because I've had it for since the year 2000, Suzanne's. Aren't they ladies only?
2: Yeah, this goes with that at Suzanne.
1: Very good.
0: Not sure, Christian, why I've been actually rocking a woman's dressing gown for 26 years, but it's incredibly comfortable.
1: Very progressive.
0: Christian, go. You can buy the dressing gowns from the Crown at the Crown shop.
1: Now that is a great hack. Wow.
0: Christian, my mum is Scottish. She calls it a house coat, not a dressing gown. I love that. Shane, that's brilliant. I've just had an idea.
1: Mm-hmm.
0: Maybe we could give away dressing gowns to dads for Father's Day.
1: Oh, yes.
0: The dad gown.
1: Yes.
0: Let's do a deal. What do you call it? A collab, as the kids call it.
1: Yes.
0: An exclusive collab with Peter Alexander or Susan's.
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0: Sebastian O'Connell Show, the head of marketing at Peter Alexander or Soussans or any other high-end manufacturer of dressing gowns is listening, I'm looking to do a collab for Father's Day dressing gowns. We've got enough time ahead of us to be able to make this work. What a great thing to... It's basically like I'm hugging my dad's.
1: You're turning a dad into a king.
0: Yes, king dads.
1: King dad.
0: Yeah, only when you're in the gown. All right, yeah. Not actually king in the family. All right, let's now cross live to Sydney, where intern Pete has got one of our brand new bin stickers. Listeners, we need you to join our Rebel Bin Army, the Brightside Battalion. You are our marketing now to spread the good word of the Brightside, the dial. So please, you can call in now, 13 55 22. Can we have your bins? We'll send you the stickers. And to kick it all off this week, Pete is outside Kirribilli House right now. He's dressed in the yellow jumpsuit, the official gold. Well, he actually looks like he's come out of Guantanamo Bay again for the day. Pete, it's actually looking like a beautiful day there.
2: It's a cracking morning. It really is. And I've got to say, here at Kirribilli House, it is a chaotic little street. There's a lot going on here because there's a lot of building renovations going on around me as well. And I'm
0: Albo having some work done. Is he Albo having a bit of a reno, is he?
2: Yeah, well, let's see if the tax dollars are being paid for that. Anyway,
0: he went out to see Trump, didn't he, a couple of weeks ago, so he's probably putting a ballroom there.
2: Yes, 100%. So, look, what's going on here? There was an unexpected bin night last night. We've been held up by Garbos this morning, so we've only just managed to get a park. So I'm just about 100 metres from the front entrance of Kirribilli House, but I just wanted to let you know, this is pretty big news. He has bins out the front of his house.
1: Perfect.
2: So... this is great news for the Prime Minister. Obviously, at least we know he's got the bin, so that's one part of the job done. I am also carrying a brand new bin for him with the pre-stickered as well, and I've got some extra stickers, which is just fantastic.
0: I always think if you're going to drop in on a friend, it's always nice to have a gift, isn't it? You know?
2: Yeah, absolutely. Sorry, I just dropped one out of my pocket there. Just let me grab that. So we're about, I would say, 50 metres. Now, I do want to...

0: make you aware. There is also a high, very high police presence.
1: I'd hope so too.
0: Around me. I haven't
1: basically
0: seen
1: to
0: any...
1: stop people like you just wandering in with nonsense.
0: Yeah, I know you're right, but I guess this is the moment. We're about 10 metres away from the front entrance here. Now, I'm just going to go back onto the footpath here for a moment because obviously we just want to make sure we're nice and safe and don't get shot and killed dead, which is fine. Probably a bit dramatic of me there. Okay.
1: Yeah, I mean, is it me or are you sounding really nervous all of a sudden?
0: Very, very nervous. Oh, there's a come around here.
2: Oh, you're here, great.
1: Wow, yeah, we're looking at this live now. We're filming this. We'll put it up in a minute, but you are literally outside. It looks like there's a delivery driver. There's a delivery driver there. He's got a new Bluetooth speaker for the shower. Can someone sign for this?
0: Yes. So I'll just say he's just crossing his off now. That won't be a moment. So I've just got the police officer just signing that package there.
1: There's a queue of people trying to do stunts.
0: Yeah, I know. I don't know what this guy is.
2: He's doing actual work, a delivery driver.
1: Apparently this is work for us at Intern Pete. Yeah,
0: no, I know, sorry. Sorry, mate. You're going to be long?
3: I'm not sure.
0: You're not sure? Okay, no problem at all. That's fine. Okay, sorry, this is unexpected here.
2: Is there anything else out there, maybe, Pete, that in the meantime you could sticker?
0: There probably is. We can walk up to the back gate, actually. That's what probably where the bins were before. So let's just race up here really quickly.
1: All right, now Pete is on the move now with his bin. He's moving at a bit of a sort of pace now, almost like a jog on.
0: Oh, do you know what? I'm going to leave that there because I've got the sticker over here. So,
1: you just left a bin in the middle of the street.
0: Yes, the Prime Minister.
1: A rogue bin.
0: Now, I don't want to be intrusive, but if I was to have a look through the Prime...
1: Whose bin is that? You can't just rummage around someone's bins.
2: Stop looking in the...
1: Is that illegal?
0: Oh, you can't do that?
1: I don't think you can just rummage around someone's bins.
0: I'm going to put...
1: No, but that is outside Kirribilli House.
0: Sorry, police are here. Hang on, sorry. I'm so sorry. It's Intern Pete from... Oh, don't be sorry. I'm live on the air with Christian O'Connell on Gold.
1: Don't mention my name.
0: Oh, sorry. I was told not to mention his name. I'm so sorry. I know that's the problem that's been there.
3: It is.
0: Yes.
3: You're not going to stick anything over there.
0: Well, I've got a...
1: Ask his permission.
3: I wouldn't be doing that.
0: Could I pretty please just pop it on?
3: No.
1: Okay. Ask the officer if he would put it on his own bin, though, and promote the show.
0: Okay, officer, could I just ask you a quick question, if that's okay? If I gave you this to take home, would you put it on your thing? Oh, we've got another police officer here. G'day, how are you going?
1: Two of them.
3: But you're quite free to send it to the Australian Federal Police and express your intentions.
0: Australian Federal Police, yep. Yeah, okay, right. Perfect.
1: There are now two police officers flanking Pete. They won't need two to take him down.
0: Fine, you're not smiling. It's Intern Pete, how are you? Yep, no, good.
1: He's seeing his Intern Pete like he's Beyonce or something. Like they're going to know who he is.
0: Boy. Well, okay, we can
1: time to go.
2: I think it's time to move on.
1: Thank them and have a nice day. Thank them for the great work they're doing.
0: Oh, no. He's
1: keeping democracy safe.
0: He's in public space, but the other officer isn't smiling so much, so I just feel like that's more of a...
2: signal relief.
0: So I've got bin stickers, the other officer was asking me. We've got bin stickers from the Christian O'Connell show. He's a bit more of a serious one. This one. What was your name again, officer?
2: Let's wrap it up.
1: Let's wrap this up now. Yeah.
0: Officer Chris.
1: They're approaching the cameraman now.
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0: Christian O'Connell Show. Let's cross mic now live to intern Pete, who's just spent the last couple of minutes being interviewed by the AFP outside Kirribilli House, who wanted his ID.
1: Hello. Good morning.
0: You're still there. You're in the back of a divvy van.
1: No, we are all good. There's a couple of things that have happened behind the scenes, and I just want a bit of a confirmation from you, Christian, if that's okay. I have told the police that I will not be visiting and there will be no more crazy stunts today, was a question I was asked.
0: Absolutely not. We're done. Wacky Wednesday is now over.
1: Yeah, that's great. That's awesome. Look, they were lovely. I'll be honest with you. I want a big shout out to Officer Chris, who listens to the show from the Federal Police and requested a bin sticker. So the Federal Police now have a bin sticker, which is just fantastic. And then we are vacating Kirribilli. And look, to be fair,
0: I love the way that he just went, he very politely but firmly, he just said, when you went, I'm just here to put a sticker on the bins. And they went, you don't want to be doing that. He said, would you have another? There was about five or six suddenly there very quickly.
1: And paint this picture for me. One of the other officers said to me, he said, look, I'll be honest with you, Intern Pete, bringing a bin to the Prime Minister's house isn't a great look. So there's some learnings
2: that
1: we've got out of this.
0: Yeah,
1: as well.
0: No, fair enough.
2: I see that now.
0: On reflection, it was just like, what were we thinking?
2: Not a great idea.
1: Yes.
0: They're not just going to go, oh, great, he's been looking for a new bin. He's always cleaning his ones out at the weekend.
2: We should have clocked that.
0: You know, and that Joy Division T-shirt, you know?
1: Yeah, for sure. And look, I think we're all fine up until. But and another learning out of today is don't go through the Prime Minister's bins. I think that's the part that.
0: No, they really took a dim view of that. Obviously, that was. I don't know why you did that.
1: I'm not sure
0: it's illegal, but it's just not front on anyone's bins.
1: Yeah, I guess as back to the old saying, it's just not a great. Look,
0: he could have secret documents in there, you know, some memos or something.
1: Oh, surely he would. Wonder if maybe I should go back and have a look.
0: No. You gave them. You've shaken on a deal there to leave them alone for today.
1: Today. You're absolutely right. So I'm on my route back to the studio. But hey, the bin stickers quest.
0: Well done.
1: Well done.
0: Now do Carl and Jackie O's, and we're all done there.
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0: Rich and O'Connell show. I'm hoping that I get actually a letter in the next couple of days from the AFP thanking me for testing the protocols there.
1: You might be getting a letter, but I don't think that's what it's going to
0: say. Oh, really? Have I misunderstood this? Chris, I'm assuming... Good morning, Glenn. This is a funny text. I'm assuming what made the AFP officers suspicious was a 50-year-old man claiming to be an intern. Yeah. He's 44, but yeah, we heard of the 50-year-old virgin, now the 50-year-old. We should start calling him the 50-year-old intern. It is odd. It's Pete the intern. I mean, they're like, it's a grown-ass man. With veneers, you know.
2: More like a summons.
0: I remember when he joined the show, I was like, all right, so we'll drop all that intern stuff. You know, he's done that with K&J. Until I got a phone call from three clicks of management up going, whoa, no, that is branding.
1: That's copyright.
0: Right now on Australian radio, he's the most famous man in Sydney. No, it's going to be at least a year for him to have that before he can just become Pete.
1: Right, that's a trademark.
0: Oh, no, absolutely.
1: It's
0: I didn't
1: like
0: know.
1: Nike tick.
0: Yeah, it is. It's copyright protected. All right, so there's been a story in Tasmania. I don't know if you've seen this. Neil the seal.
1: Mm.
0: 999 kilo seal, a ton of seal.
3: From smashing street signs to...
0: This is cross now to the supporter who sounds half asleep. You know, he's obviously hoping of getting in the Metro radio and stuff like that and taking Patsy's job one day rather than doing on-the-beat stories in Tassie.
3: From smashing street signs to blocking roads and causing a commotion... Neil the Seal has become a star attraction in Tasmania, even if he spends most of his time fast asleep.
4: He's naughty, he knocks down stuff, and I like doing that too.
5: He does a few huffs and puffs, so it's gorgeous.
6: I love that he's just doing what he wants to do, and no one can really stop him.
3: Tasmanian authorities say it appears Neil has now headed out to sea after bringing so much joy during his recent stay.
0: He's got over 2 million followers.
1: You're kidding.
0: He's more popular on social media than the Tasmanian official tourist board account. This is all it takes to become famous in Tasmania overnight. It's just to show up and bend a few traffic bollards and dent a car.
1: How do you stop a ton seal? Like,
0: if that's what he wants to do, let him do it.
1: He's like their own intern Pete.
0: So now, anyway, with the sad news yesterday, or 2 days ago now, about Sam Neil, they've renamed him Sam Neil the Seal. So he has been for the last couple of weeks, Neil the Seal.
1: Uh-huh.
0: He's now Sam Neil the Seal, which is, you know, of all the ways you can make permanent such a great legend, what a great way that the memory of the great Sam Neil lives on as Sam Neil the Seal.
1: The rampaging
0: Actually, I
1: seal.
0: Think because he loved animals so much on the farm and the ducks, I actually do think he'd be smiling
1: he
0: right now
1: it.
0: About this news. But anyway, the damage is done in Tasmania. I'm looking for your stories about animal damage. So I've spoken on the show a couple of times about our big mega cat. Larry has chewed through the zip and broken it on his carry case. So he's got one of those little carry cases. When I take him to vets, he hates going in there. Mm. All right. And so he must have been doing it over several weeks or months in the garage during the night, because I went to take him to vets the week and he destroyed the zip. You can't shut him in there.
1: Like Shawshank Redemption,
0: yes.
1: Just slowly with a spoon.
0: He has, through the Raquel Welch poster.
1: And he's a 1,000 kilogram cat, isn't he?
0: He's actually got a couple more extra kilos now, Rio, after Christmas in July. And then the other thing he also chewed through and destroyed is I've got a smoker, and the smoker has this reinforced heat-proof cable that goes to a thermometer that you can leave in the brisket while he's smoking it. Mm. So it can be in there for 10 hours and it won't melt. However, it's not Larry-proof. Because obviously it had some tallow, some beef fat that had dripped onto it. Larry licked that and then just kept licking and licking and licking and eating. Destroyed a flame-proof, I don't know, you know those phone cables that are indestructible?
1: Yeah,
0: he's chewed through that.
1: Wow.
0: To the bare white. It's unusable. I can't use it, Larry.
1: That's a powerful
0: It had brisket
1: cat.
0: Juice on it. He couldn't stop. He just got juice lust.
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0: Christian O'Connell Show, looking for your stories of animal damage. Morning, Nicole. Send me a photo of two destroyed remote controls and also another destroyed remote control for the air conditioning. That is three chewed. Irreparable. I mean, they've just been totally chewed up. That was from her rescue beagle. Thank you very much, Nicole. Christian, my cat Munchie, a few years ago when passport renewals were paper, destroyed it, all ripped to bits. Actually quite embarrassing when I had to call DFAT and ask for another one due to my cat destroying it. Christian, my cat Bicky once peed on a power board and shorted out the whole house. That's some strong urine. All right, let's take some stories right now. Animal damage. Fiona, good morning. Welcome to the show, mate.
1: Oh, thank you. How are you going?
0: I'm good, Fiona. I hope you're having a good week so far. So what's your story for us, Fifi?
1: Well, on a family trip around Australia with a caravan a few years back, we were driving into the Bungle Bungles and we came around a bend and there stood a white bull between us and a river and it ended up ramming our car and put a big dent in the door.
2: Oh my goodness, that is terrifying.
0: So what just charged at you guys?
1: Yeah, well, we thought we'd beat the horn to scare it away, but that didn't work. It actually got more revved up. And
0: it antagonised it.
1: Yes.
2: You had a bingle bingle in Bungle Bungle.
0: Wow. that's a great story, Fiona. Thank you very much.
1: No worries.
0: Thank you, Fiona. Fiona, they obviously listen to the TV show in the background. Well, she's trying to win a prize on Sunrise and call us.
2: The cash cow.
0: Hard to compete. Hard to compete. We got here Pete. Good morning, Pete.
3: G'day, how you going?
0: I'm good, Pete. What's your story for us of animal damage?
3: Oh, I had a dog when I was a kid called Kimber. He was a, well, Labrador, a bit of Kelpie, and a bit of Labradoodle, I reckon. He was a weird dog.
0: Yeah.
3: But he was totally destructive. And I come home from school one day and he literally chewed the tap off the side of the house.
4: Oh,
3: and he's doing that body mouthy water thing where the dogs keep, he must have been doing it for 2 hours on the side of the house. But and then the next week I came home and from school, in the backyard was bits of white lace. I'm going, that's weird. And I looked under the house and he got into Mum's treasure chest, her 1956 wedding dress.
0: Oh no.
3: And he ripped it into a million bits and it was everywhere in the backyard and he's just running around, bits of lace hanging off his neck. Running around. So, yeah, that was handy.
0: I love the impression there. Very good. Thanks for that, Pete. Pete, great story. Well told. Thank you very much.
3: Thank you.
0: Nikki, let's get Nikki here. Good morning, Nikki.
5: Good morning, Christian. I love your show.
0: Oh,
5: how
0: bless.
5: Do you do today?
0: I'm very good, Nikki. Thank you very much for joining us and listening to the show. Nikki, what's your story?
5: Okay, I've got an adorable old little fox terrier called Dexter, and he loves coming in the car. You know, they always love to join you, right?
0: Yeah, they go everywhere, don't they?
5: Yep. I got home from work, took him for his walk, and he didn't do his poo like he normally does. I'm like, oh, I didn't sort of think
0: anything. Every dog owner, we all know what you're talking about. The main reason you take them for a walk is obviously the mental and physical stimulation, but also to go and have a poo.
5: Yes, that's right. And I was going to pop down to the shops, and you know, I thought, oh, and he's like, I want to come, I want to come. So, okay, well, and you come. And so I took him to the shops. I was only there for a couple of minutes. I came back to the car, opened the door, and I went, oh, my God, it stank so badly.
0: Shotgun.
5: He had done explosive diarrhea.
0: Oh, lovely. Good morning. Enjoy your week, mix, listeners.
2: Not just regular diarrhea.
0: No, explosive.
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0: Title of today's show, explosive diarrhea.
5: It went all
0: Oh, my God. No, no, we get the idea, madam.
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0: Christian O'Connell Show. If you're calling us this morning with your story of coincidence and chance for what are the odds, you might find extra professional service. The reason is the Chuckle Sisters are being monitored right now by a member of management wearing glasses and a clipboard. And already had a quick look at what this lady was writing down. It just said, replace with AI.
1: Oh, no.
0: Chuckle Sisters, this could be the last show. Listen, it had to happen at some point. The machines are coming. I say bring on the machines.
2: Christian, for us. You love having us here.
3: We do.
0: It is lovely having them here, but it'd be nice more if you came and visited. It was more in a capacity like friends. What is some?
2: Is our head of promotions, Belle.
0: Belle, morning, yeah. Belle.
2: She is in charge of all of the promotions across the Gold Network.
0: I've got a lot of notes I've been making, Belle. So you make your notes, and then I'll chat after the show. I've got some extensive notes about some changes we can make here. And also when Claude can start tomorrow at 6 a.m. for just a few dollars a month. All right, what are the odds? They're not here tomorrow.

0: could AI give us a story we're about to get? All right, it's time for this week's What Are the Odds? Your stories of coincidence and chance. Share them now. 13, 55, 22. Producer Kaden, 50% of the Chuckle Sisters. What is your story? Rio said it's a good one. It's verified.
1: It is a cracker. So, Saturday night, I was hanging out with all of my girlfriends, and I brought to the dinner party a brand new game. This game is the best game to have ever existed. I know it sounds ridiculous, but I really like.
0: What do you bring, Uno?
1: No, it's a new one and it's called Hitster. So how it's played is you get a card with a year on it, say it's 2000. Then you get another card and it's got a QR code. You put that QR code on, it plays a song. You listen to that song and you go, was this song out before the year 2000 or after the year 2000?
0: I like it.
1: It's brilliant, you guess?
0: Good fun.
1: And then if you get it right, you keep your card. The first of 10 card wins.
0: And also, you know, we just had so much fun with QR codes during lockdown. Why not break it out on a Saturday night? Oh, fun with QR codes.
1: Every single friend.
0: We thought Monopoly was boring.
1: Every single friend that was at that party, we had eight people there, bought that game right there and then off Amazon because it was so fun. Anyway, I get a card.
0: Yeah, we're 2 minutes into this.
1: I promise you this is worth it. We get a card.
0: It's an old mate from management is furiously scribbling right now.
2: Wasted 2 minutes.
0: who listens to this? Question mark, question mark, question mark. Sent to the CEO. Dear Steve-O, I found another breakfast show we can get rid of. Don't stop at one.
2: Can
0: keep
2: Mikey
0: going.
2: Do two shows? Yeah.

0: So, I put the QR code on. It starts playing this song.
1: You're pointing at me like I'm your assistant. Okay, all right. So it plays this.
2: It's 9 o'clock on a Saturday.
1: Yep.
0: I'm like, bang, Billy Joel, Piano Man, love it. It came out in this year. Then I'm like, it's Saturday night. I wonder what time it is. I turn my phone on. And I'm not kidding you when I say this. All my friends lost their mind. It was 9 o'clock on a Saturday.
1: Oh, no, that is good. That is why we do this. What are the odds? Believe it or
3: not. Did Belle like it with the clipboard behind you?
1: No, no, she's listened to a podcast. Great episode of The Imperfects. I love the idea of just having one human as a live audience member, you know, in the morning. That is a great story, Caitlin. I love that.
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10: Top of the afternoon to you, Amanda. How are you feeling?
11: I'm feeling okay. I'm looking at the clock in four-hour increments as to when I can load up again on my codrils.
10: There are many people worried about you. People were coming up to me today as I went about my business around the village. Yeah. They said, how is Amanda? Is she okay?
11: Have you bought her a new phone?
10: Can you?
11: Oh, this is the other
10: not
11: thing
10: one
11: about
10: person
11: my
10: mentioned that. Most people said it was not my
11: fault. What are their names, Brendan? I don't
10: there
11: believe
10: were people,
11: any of this.
10: Reasonable people that came up and said,
11: well,
10: no,
11: you.
10: They abrogated me of any responsibility. It's your car, it's not me.
11: Okay.
10: If anything, they were saying she should give you
11: she should give you
10: more,
11: a gift.
10: Yeah, okay. Yeah. She should be buying you a phone.
11: Of course she should.
10: Because I've got an old iPhone.
11: This started with you asking how my cold was.
10: Are you on the mend?
11: I'm on the meds.
10: Are you on the mend?
11: I think so.
10: Yep.
11: I'm a bit spaced out because I've been taking the Codrils.
10: Yep.
11: But every, so my nose this morning was all mank and now I feel a bit
10: good.
11: Better.
10: Thank so you're spaced
11: you.
10: Out.
11: You're not even listening to my answer. What? And then my head fell off and my arms dropped off and I'm just a walking stump. Good-o, and look at the time.
10: Jonesy and the walking stump. There's the show.
11: I just don't want to give my cold to Ryan because this week his show is kicking off.
10: On opening night.
12: Yeah.
10: We are going to be there.
12: Well, yeah, tomorrow night is opening night. Yeah.
10: Right.
12: So, yeah.
10: So we're not going to be at that.
12: No, you're not coming to opening, no.
10: But is it a soft opening?
12: No.
10: Because sometimes they have a soft opening.
11: An off-Broadway.
10: Yeah, but before to iron out all the kinks.
11: Yeah.
10: And
11: well,
10: then
11: you can't be there.
10: And then the main game comes along.
12: No, this is the hard opening of A Kingdom of Fools. Playing
10: so
12: at the Eternity
10: why are we going
12: Playhouse.
10: On Friday?
12: I don't know.
11: Ryan, Brian, what's your name? Jonesy. I may be a bit off my face. Let Ryan tell people where it's on.
12: Yeah, oh, yeah. It's at the Eternity Playhouse in Sydney. That's in Darlinghurst, 7:30 kickoff. And if you want tickets, just look up A Kingdom of Fools.
11: And one of the actors wears a very short tunic. Not you, though.
12: No, no, no, no.
11: Was that in your contract?
10: Is it man or woman?
11: A man.
12: Man, oh. Yeah. Yeah, no, I run around as a peasant for the play. Yeah. It's good fun.
10: That would explain your look for the last 6 years. Anyway, I'm looking forward to going to it. We have an action-packed show today coming up. Instagram makes its return.
11: TikTok Tucker.
10: Yes.
11: I have the advantage of not having any taste buds today.
10: And we can't do anything until we do the Fast Five. Jonesy and Amanda driving you home with Jam Nation.
0: 2ST.

0: Hello there, it's Jonesy and Amanda driving you home this Wednesday afternoon. It's time.
1: How fast can this thing go?
2: Faster than the speed of light.
3: Jonesy and Amanda.
2: Fast five.
0: Fast time. Fast five time, the best time of the day. Five questions. Can you go all the way and answer all five questions correctly? If you do that, Amanda will say.
4: Are you also on the codeine?
0: I think I'm on the GAC.
4: I will say that you'll win a $250 fuel voucher if you answer question five correctly.
0: I'm not really on the GAC.
4: I'm not either.
0: Maria's in Broadford.
4: Hello, Maria.
5: Hello, guys. How are we?
4: Very well, going well. Thank you. We have question number one for you. Do you know what biltong is? It's a form of air-dried what? Biltong.
5: Biltong. No, sorry.
4: Oh, Maria, please call again.
0: My youngest son, he sells this
4: Don't
0: particular
4: say what it
0: stuff.
4: Is. Don't say what it is.
0: Dane is in Craneburn.
4: Hi, Dane.
6: Hey, Jonesy.
0: Hey, Dane.
4: Hi, do you eat biltong? It's a form of air-dried what?
6: Yes, I don't mind it. My daughter loves it.
0: Mm.
4: It's air-dried what? What's the answer? What are you
6: meat.
4: Eating? Yeah, it's meat. It's meat.
0: It's meat.
4: The word biltong is from Afrikaans.
0: Yeah.
4: Bil is buttock and tong is strip or tongue.
0: Yeah, my...
4: Bum tongue.
0: My youngest son.
4: Not that they didn't call it that.
0: He works for, what's it called, Jerky Zone? No, that sounds terrible. Jerky Company.
4: Right.
0: And he sells it. And he says every day someone comes up and says, what's that? And then he explains it. And then they walk off.
4: Mm.
0: But he did that. I said, you've got to give them a little sample, hustle them a little
4: bit. Do you like it, Brendan?
0: I love it. There's this one, the Texas one, Texan jerky.
4: Mm-hmm.
0: Man, you get that, Dane, that's the best jerky you'll eat.
6: I'll hold you to that then.
4: All
0: okay,
4: right.
0: No, you can, Dane.
4: Question number two is cover me. Let's do
2: cover
4: it.
2: Cover me.
7: I got you covered, boss.
4: I'm looking at this question and I'm also looking at Ryan. He's written this. A cat is covering which song?
0: Have a listen.
4: Dane?

0: Any ideas
1: what your show
0: there,
1: will
0: Dane?
1: Be like?
2: I'm a freak.
1: No. You know the song, but you've mislabeled it.
3: Yeah, the Fast Five. It's Jonesy and Amanda driving you home.
4: 2ST.

0: Hello there, it's Jonesy and Amanda driving you home this Wednesday afternoon, and we are into the Fast Five.
1: How fast can this thing go?
2: Faster than the speed of light.
3: Jonesy and Amanda's
4: Fast Five.
5: We're up to question number two, which is cover me.
6: Cover me.
7: Cover me.
8: Cover me.
9: I got you covered, boss.
5: Danielle is joined us from Taylor's Hill. Hi, Danielle.
10: Hi there, how are you going?
5: Very well. Now, a cat here is performing a song. Can you tell us what the song is?

0: Yeah. I think we're just indulging Ryan now.
1: Yeah.
0: Do you know what the song is, Danielle?
2: Yeah, I'm pretty sure it's Creep by Radiohead.
0: Yes, it is.
1: Right on.
0: And they'd be thrilled with that rendition.
1: Oh, they'd love it. That was the B-side, Creep, then Thrilled. Which of these countries border the most other countries, Danielle? A, China, B, Brazil, or C, Germany?
2: Oh, I'm going to go China.
0: It is China. It borders 14 other countries, same as Russia. 14 other countries. That's a lot of border patrol. A lot of good TV shows to see all the people bringing in fish.
1: There'd be a lot of fish. The word Pythonesque, meaning surreal and comical, is a homage to which comedy troupe? Clue, it's not Ryan's play.
2: Monty Python.
0: Monty Python. Brings you to question five.
1: Danielle.
0: Danielle, here we go. Who was the first Roman emperor?
2: The first?
0: Yeah.
1: First.
2: Augustus?
1: Going to need some more information because we can hear you Googling away.
0: So we need a surname.
1: Yeah, we're going to make an effort.
0: What was his? Is it surname?
1: Come on.
2: Augustus. Octavius.
1: Okay, if you're Googling, we want the whole thing, Danielle.
0: I think we have to.
1: Come on. Yeah, you do it, Danielle. Come on.
2: Gaius Octavius.
0: What a historic legacy.
1: No, Danielle, no. If you're going to Google, you've got to get it right, okay? No.
0: Ryan, is it correct that we don't accept that?
1: Yeah, which is, yes.
3: It's very close.
0: Very close.
3: Extremely close, yeah.
1: But Sean is in Boronia. And Sean, you're raw dogging this.
0: Sean, who was the first Roman emperor? One of the months of the year is named after him.
4: Augustus?
1: Yeah.
0: Well, that's...
1: Can you just have the full
0: give us
1: action,
0: Sean, give us the actual surname as well. Surname. This is the thing. That's what the Googling's telling people, Ryan. What are we going to do?
1: This is what everyone's doing. Doesn't anyone know stuff anymore? Cherie is in Digger's Rest.
0: Hi, Cherie.
5: Hi, how are you?
1: Cherie.
0: Well, who was the first Roman emperor? We know it was Augustus, sometimes known as Octavian, but we just want to give us a salad surname.
5: Augustus Caesar.
0: That's the one.
1: What we want. We know Googling from you. Caesar salad. And the cesarean birth.
0: But he apparently...
1: That is an urban myth, isn't it?
0: Historians dispute that he had a cesarean birth. Caesarean is named after to cut into the body.
1: Named after? Who was to cut into the body?
0: Well, there's medical words that don't mean anything.
1: Jim, I reckon you.
3: Yeah, that's like the Latin word.
1: Okay.
3: Yeah, it means to cut into to carve, yes.
1: Right.
0: Well, I just said that, Brendan. Why did you need to verify?
1: Did they have cesareans back in those days, though?
0: They did, but I just don't think, you know...
1: It wouldn't have ended well.
0: No, and you cut open a body, your time's up.
1: Like I've seen Caligula. Ooh. Congratulations, Cherie. You've won the jam pack. You will find $250 worth of fuel.
5: Thank you so much, guys.
1: We're putting that in a voucher, Cherie. We're not just putting it in a bag. You're just not getting a bag of fuel, to say you know. We're responsible.
5: You're so awesome.
1: Thank you.
0: Thank you, Cherie.
1: And you too are. If you would like to...
0: You're talking like Yoda, and you too are.
1: If you would like to play the Fast Five, jonesyandamanda.com.au.
0: I've got something that will stop you in your tracks. TikTok Tucker is coming up next.
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0: Hello there, it's Jonesy and Amanda. It's Wednesday. You know what Wednesday means?
1: You hungry?
2: Tick tock. I enjoy cooking bacon and stop working with flow. You're making slap.
1: What are you?
2: Sandwich. Gonna make you go, yuck.
0: Wednesday means Tick Tock Tucker, where we make food from TikTok and eat it.
3: I'm trying to get my microphone to work here.
0: That would be your headphones.
3: Yeah.
0: Your microphone, that's your microphone.
3: And are you wearing a cricket box, Brendan, just so I can see where to
0: aim? You've only been doing this.
3: I'm on a lot of Codral. Is that okay with you?
0: Okay.
3: And now what we're going to do today, let me ask you this question. Do you like crumpets?
0: I love crumpets.
3: And do you like gravy?
0: I love gravy.
3: I do too. But I don't know what this is like. And the girl who made it ate it after taking her teeth out. So that was a confronting moment. But I'm going to make gravy crumpets, or gravy grumpets, as I might call them. So the first thing we have to do is put our toast, our crumpets, into the toaster. Oh, no, actually, well, I'll put the kettle on.
0: Ooh.
3: I'm going to have to put the kettle on to make the gravy and toast the crumpet.
0: We'll which one do you think will win, the toaster or the kettle?
3: Well, who knows? Oh, I can't even open. Can you open that packet of crumpets?
0: We should get a sports bet thing going on this.
3: Okay.
0: You know.
3: So, all right, we've got we need three crumpets, one for you.
0: The kettle's boiling already.
3: One for you, one for me, one for Ryan. Oh, okay. So, I'm popping the crumpets in.
0: Just a bit of
3: ASMR or whatever it's called.
0: AMSR.
3: Anyway, so I now Jenna, have we got those initials all wrong? Anyway, what we've done, we've put the crumpets in, we've got the kettle boiling. All you have to do is toast your crumpets and boil the kettle. That's all I've said. And I'm going to, when the crumpet's done, put some butter on it. Now, the thing is with the gravy, I'm going to start making it now.
0: Who's going to make the gravy?
3: Now, you get 2 large tablespoons of gravy, of dry gravy powder.
0: Mm.
3: And then the smallest amount of water. This is the thing, the gravy is incredibly thick.
0: Yep.
3: Just think Brendan Jones. And what happens is we're going to put just a tiny bit in and then stir it. You ready? Because you want it to be almost as thick as, that's probably a good amount.
0: Yeah.
3: Like a really thick,
0: like a mortar mix?
3: Maybe. All right. I think that's thick enough. You want it really, really thick. That doesn't look like enough for 3 crumpets, but it should be. All right. So.
0: Who's going to make the gravy?
3: Do we need it to be thicker? I think we do. Let me put some more in.
0: Okay.
3: I'll put a little bit more in. More on. There we go.
0: Right.
3: I think it needs to be thicker. Well, I'm going to keep doing this. I'm making a really thick paste. Can you put a tiny bit of water in there?
0: Watch out.
3: Fascinating.
0: Okay. Well.
3: Tiny, tiny, tiny, tiny.
0: Well, that's tiny.
3: No, you've done it. Now we're going to have to put more in. We're going to keep going until we've taken over the whole world.
0: 90 litres of gravy. Here's your gravy.
3: No, see, you've made it too watery. I'm going to have to add some more gravy powder.
0: Why don't we?
3: While you do that, I'll keep stirring my gravy.
0: You stir. For the AMSR lovers, it's Jonesy and Amanda driving you home.
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0: 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Let's go to the kitchen.
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6: Gonna make you go yuck.
0: TikTok Tucker, we make food from TikTok and eat it today. What are we eating, love?
7: This is one I saw someone make and, well, and cook, make, prepare gravy crumpet, which I know is your LinkedIn profile. We have some gravy that's incredibly thick. It's, look at this. It looks.
0: Oh, quite, it's too thick.
7: It's like, what's that like? It's gelatinous almost.
0: Oh, no, I don't even like the word gelatinous.
7: But anyway, what we do, I've toasted three crumpets. Let me get those.
0: Mm-hmm.
7: And now I'm going, luckily for everyone or for me, I don't have any taste buds because I've got a cold, so I'm the lucky one here. So I'm going to put some butter on the crumpet.
0: Yep.
7: Next up, this gelatinous, really thick gravy goes on.
0: I haven't had crumpet for a long time.
7: Haven't you?
0: No, I can't
7: even
0: remember.
7: Even in winter? So nice.
0: Yeah, I haven't had it for ages. It gives me a bit of trouble when I have it because I almost feel like what it would be if you were gluten intolerant or possibly...
7: You fascinate me. I wish we had more time to discuss this.
0: Because it sits in the gut. Is it of a heavy wheat?
7: Look, Jenna's trying to film this and she wants to throw up.
0: Is it a heavy wheat?
7: It's a... Well, I'm just trying to splunch this on.
0: Well, Digital Jenna, did you know, is a vegan?
7: No, oh, you're not a vegetarian.
0: Oh, right, you're a vegetarian.
7: She eats fish.
0: Do you really?
7: Yes, we've been away with Jenny. You know this.
0: We just had some vegan sausages upstairs.
7: Brian, that's yours.
8: Yeah.
7: Jonesy, that's yours.
0: They've turned the old Kyle and Jackie O area into a barbecue.
7: Have they? Something's hot.
0: That's good.
7: Okay, when I say three.
0: Where they used to smoke. Remember they'd go up there and smoke?
7: When I say three, I'm trying to keep you on track. You're all over the shop. When I say three, we're going to bite into gravy on a crumpet.
0: One,
7: two, three.
0: Oh, wow.
7: I really like it.
0: Yeah, it was a bit hotter.

0: Well, it could have been. If you made it hotter, what do you think, Ryan?
1: Yeah, good.
0: It's,
1: yeah.
0: It's a bit salty, isn't it?
2: Yeah.
0: Actually, I think the first taste was nice, and now it's heavily salty.
2: I think in a way it's like what the Americans would have when they had biscuits and gravy.
0: Yeah, maybe.
2: And maybe Yorkshire pudding. It could be a little bit of that.
0: That
2: so
0: gravy,
2: really, if you wanted to...
0: It is nice, but it is heavily salted.
2: Yeah.
0: Yuck, it's a bit too intense.
2: Is it worth doing?
0: Well, I quite like something savoury on a crumpet, so I think try it.
2: It's a thumb up and half for me.
0: A thumb up and half.
2: Thumb and a half from Joe. Sick, all right. Suck, make and slap, gonna make you go yuck. Coming up... Sorry, I've got a bit of... Oh, now it's giving me trouble.
0: Oh, come on. You know, you're like a feeble old lady. It doesn't take much to push you over.
2: What's happened to me? I said Instagram is on the wave. It's Jonesy and Amanda driving you home.
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11: But you have to make the gravy so thick that it's so salty. And now I feel like I'm at a salt lick in Africa.
10: Yeah, I'm a bit worried about Jen Y. Rye. He's got his big directorial. That's it. And you're starring in your play, Ship of Fools.
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10: Kingdom of Fools.
11: We don't want you to get sick. That's why I can't give you this cold, and that's why we don't want to give you food poisoning.
12: I don't feel very well at the moment.
10: Well, have you got a stand-in for yourself?
12: No, I don't.
11: Oh, well, someone else can stand in and go, you know, act bigger, act smaller, action. Anyone can do that.
10: I'm sure there's a monkey that needs to be shaved down. We're looking forward to your show, mate.
11: Very much so.
10: We are looking forward to your show. I understand that you've got some cat information.
11: Oh, I love this. When cats are pains in the neck.
10: When cats turn into a-holes.
11: We're going to talk about that.
10: It's Jonesy and Amanda driving you home.
0: 2ST.

0: Hello there, it's Jonesy Amanda driving you home this Wednesday afternoon. I'm going to say something a little controversial. There's nothing like the feeling of an unopened pack of cigarettes in your hand. And I say this because you just came back from China in the holidays and you bought me a pack of smokes.
1: I don't want to encourage, I know you don't smoke anymore. This is not to encourage smoking. I don't like smoking, but it's such a nice, it's such a quirky souvenir because the box looks great.
0: Yeah. And
1: it's got Tiananmen Square on it.
0: I'm in Mao country.
1: That's right. Just don't get Mao cancer.
0: Don't get Mao. Well, I'm not going to smoke.
1: It's no good.
0: I haven't smoked since 20.
1: Why don't we sit here and wait?
0: 2013.
1: Okay, good.
0: Was the last time I had a smoke. But there was something satisfying about holding a pack of smokes. How much were these? Because over here, you get the Chinese smokes, you get the double happies, those type of things.
1: I don't know.
0: They're half the price of the smokes that you get
1: because
0: of the government tax.
1: I bought that with some other trinkets like panda pens and things like
0: you
1: that.
0: You should have bought a bunch of these. We could have, you know.
1: No, they're souvenirs.
0: Of course, of course.
1: I had a great trip.
0: That's what my local tobacconist says.
1: You know, the thing is.
0: They're just souvenirs.
1: They're souvenirs. We went to the Great Wall and I first filmed there with Beyond 2000 maybe 40 years ago and I had such a moment thinking, here I am with my two sons. I'm still working in the media. I would have thought then, crikey, if you're doing this when you're 64, what's going on? Whereas I was so pleased to be still working and had enough of my artificial hips to be able to walk a chunk of the wall, not an enormous amount, but my kids sort of went as far as you could go from the entrance where we started. And I had to remind them that they were on a wonder of the world. Don't just see this as a competition between the two of them to who could go the fastest.
0: Right.
1: But it's interesting because it's only about, we got a tour, like a driver just for us. It was like maybe 50 minutes or an hour out of Beijing.
0: Mm.
1: And then you take a cable car up to, and then suddenly there you are at the Great Wall of China. It's quite extraordinary. And when you're coming back down again, at the base of it is, there's a little bunch of shops. There's a Cheers bar.
0: Right.
1: And a Subway sandwich store.
0: What, Subway?
1: Subway. And they've got a picture in there of Jackie Chan shaking hands with Chinese dignitaries. It's so quirky.
0: Really?
1: Yeah. So that incredible history.
0: So is the Subway, just back to this.
1: Yeah.
0: Is the Subway into the wall?
1: No. You've come down from the wall. You've come down from the wall and you're walking towards the cable car.
0: Yep. Because I noticed in the Harbour Bridge, the Sydney Harbour Bridge, there's various shops and stuff.
1: It'd be like that. It'd be just like that.
0: As you come off it.
1: But, you know, what's incredible is there's the wall that they started construction on that in the 7th century.
0: Yeah.
1: So, sorry, 7th century BC, not like the Harbour Bridge. So there you have this incredible world-renowned site. As I said, one of the seven wonders of the world. I think yesterday I said eight wonders. I've added one in.
0: Yeah.
1: Yeah. Seven wonders. Well,
0: the Hanging Gardens of Babylon.
1: No, that's one.
0: Maybe
1: I was thinking of Leyland Brothers World. But there, you know, at the end of that, it's Subway. So modern Chinese life goes on around
0: there
1: it.
0: There would have been some questions at that Subway.
1: What do you mean?
0: Wherever you go to Subway, there's always questions.
1: Yes, but there wasn't a lot of English spoken, so he just pointed at things. I'm not sure what I ended up
0: I'll
1: with.
0: I'll have this glorious leader.
1: Well, it is just a franchise, not just. It is a franchise, so it's the same, exactly the same the world over.
0: And a picture of Bruce Lee.
1: Yeah. No, Jackie Chan.
0: Coming up, my cat, the a-hole.
1: Well, oh, that's a nice pivot. Is your cat a pain in the neck? We want to hear about it.
0: It's Jonesy and Amanda driving you home. 2ST.

0: Hello there, it's Jonesy and Amanda across Australia driving you home this Wednesday afternoon. My cat, the a-hole.
1: I'm not a cat owner, but I know cats can be horrendous a-holes. I saw this woman on socials and, she let her tell the story of her cat.
2: Just brought Clancy home after an extended stay at the emergency vet because a few days ago we got the IKEA pack storage system. And Clancy didn't like it. He didn't like it at all. He didn't like it so much that out of stress and protest, he actually crystallized his urine and blocked his urinary tract. $5,000 later, we're home. We're unblocked. And with a miraculous change of heart, the PAX storage system by IKEA has become Clancy's favorite hangout spot.
1: Oh. So the cat was so anxious and stressed and irritated, it crystallized its own urine. And then after $5,000, it was fine with it. It suddenly liked it.
0: My daughter and her husband, they've inherited a cat. And I went round to their house the other day and it was freezing. I said, oh my God, this house is like ice. And I walked around, closed the back door, the sliding door. And she said, Romany said, no, the cat's got to get in and out. And I said, no, the cat's either in or out.
1: No, and that's the beginning of a slippery slope.
0: You just don't have the door open. It's freezing.
1: Speaking of a-hole cats, actually, this one is one of my favourites, and we've played this before. I do love it. Remember Pinky, the rescue cat who was up for adoption?
3: Yeah. Hi, this is Pinky. He's a male cat, domestic short hair. He's available for adoption. He's pet of the week, Placer County Animal Shelter. He's a very loving cat.
4: Pinky.
3: Whoa.
4: Whoa.
3: We got a wild cat on our hands.
5: You guys in the back?
3: Bitch. Use my language.
0: That guy is such a hero.
1: That cat.
0: Standing there with his cat flexing his arms.
1: Claws and teeth on his inner thigh.
0: I was kind of rooting for the cat.
1: Good on your Pinky.
0: On your Pinky.
1: Well, Tribal Drum is going to beat for my cat, the a-hole.
3: Pinky. Got a wild cat on our hands.
0: It's Jonesy and Amanda driving you home for Jam Nation.
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0: goes, you know, man, driving you home. I was just rocking. I was doing some good airbase.
1: Oh, and you're good.
0: I'll put my airbase down here.
1: Please.
0: Hello, it's Jonesy and Amanda driving you home. The tribal drum is beating my cat, the a-hole.
2: Got a wild cat on our hands.
0: I'm a
1: Pinky.
0: Cat lover. We've
1: that was
0: had
1: Pinky
0: cats.
1: Who was up for adoption, by the way.
0: We have no cats at the moment. They all passed away. Not because of anything we did. They lived to ripe old ages. I did enjoy our cats very much, but they
1: cats
0: do have.
1: Cats more than other animals do seem to have an attitude, don't they?
0: But you've fallen in love with your next door neighbour's cat.
1: My next door neighbour's cat is lovely, but
0: it's
1: even
0: beautiful.
1: This morning, it's a Persian blue, I think.
0: It's a beautiful
1: even
0: cat.
1: Even this morning, it was outside the door, and I've trained the dog not to be upset when the cat comes in. And I opened the door, cat walked in straight out the laundry door. No idea what that was about. Well, thank you for making me your slave.
0: Welcome to the world of cats. Mary has joined us.
1: Hi, Mary. Tell us about your cat.
3: Oh, hi there. I love your show.
1: Oh, Mary. Thank you, Mary.
0: Is there anything Amanda could do to improve your listening experience, Mary?
3: Just keep doing it and keep building on it and make it gold like the Logies.
1: Oh, Mary, that's a very
0: Mary,
1: nice
0: thing.
1: Mary,
0: do we have your support? Amanda is up for the Bert Newton Best Bloody Presenter Award. TV Week, Logies.
3: I've got the vibe. I've got my positive crystals happening.
1: Oh, yeah. Mary,
0: well,
1: I'm
0: happy
1: that's
0: to all
1: hear
0: well
1: it
0: and good, Mary, but we do need your vote.
1: Leave Mary alone. Okay, yeah. Mary, tell us about your
0: just
1: cat.
0: Just vote for her.
1: Tell us about your cat.
3: I have two cats, and the male is quite dominant in his whole persona and attitude. And the main thing that I've noticed over the whole time I've had him for probably 9 years now, he was a rescue. He actually loves to, out of spite, go and, mum's on her way home or she's just pulling in the drive or whatever, I'm going to go to the bathroom. Leave me a nice smelly present and pretend that there's nothing happening when I walk in the door.
0: So there's nothing.
1: Does he do it in a litter box?
3: Yeah, okay. In the litter box.
0: So it's in there.
3: But as soon as you walk in, you're like, okay, I can smell something.
0: You've literally had all day to do this. Yeah. You've done nothing. And then just when I get home from a hard day's work, there you have it.
3: Yep, that's most of the time. And then the other thing he loves to do, there's two. One, when you bring the groceries in, he'll check all the bags and whatever's easily, accessible. He'll get into that and
1: like a teenager.
3: Yep. And then the other one, the main one really, is the fact that whenever you're cooking, you have to physically cook as you clean and clean up and put things in the sink and wash as you're going. Or what happens, and I had to learn this the hard way, was if you leave anything on the bench, he's on the bench, he's checking it out, he's in the sink, he's licking the fork, the spoon, plates, pots, whatever he can do, he's your little sous chef there having a bit of a, yeah. So every time you cook, you've just got to be two or three steps
1: ahead
3: of him.
1: He's like Catatouille in the kitchen.
0: Mary, thanks for your vote for Amanda's tilt. Shane has joined us.
1: Hello, Shane, tell us about your cat.
4: It's not actually my cat. It's a friend of mine I've known for close to 50 years. He rescued her off park when she was being attacked by like half a dozen magpies. So he took her in and she got to about 6 months of age and she was suddenly not eating. So he took her to the vet and they did all the scans and everything and discovered that she had, after all the blood tests and x-rays and ultrasound, that she'd eaten a Dungeons and Dragons figurine, and it was now stuck in her gut.
1: Oh, no, and they're pointy and sharp.
0: Yeah.
4: Yeah. Well, it cost him $30,000 to fix.
1: No.
0: Is that in one go or is it over time?
4: It was over a space of a couple of months because she had to stay there.
0: Yeah, she had to stay.
1: Wow, and he once the vet's got them, you can't say,
0: it's like,
1: let's withhold care.
0: Like, these guys are having a laugh, those cat hotels and stuff. You imagine they're in a nice hotel. No, they're not, just in a cage.
1: But $30,000.
0: Shane.
1: Wow.
0: This friend isn't new, is it, Shane?
4: Wedding.
1: What was that, Ben?
4: He had to eat into the money he'd saved up for his wedding.
1: Oh.
0: And he's into Dungeons and Dragons. He's getting married.
1: Thank you, Shane.
0: That's an upside.
1: No need for that.
0: It's Jonesy and Amanda driving you home for Jam Nation. 2ST.
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0: Right on, sis. Hello, it's Jonesy and Amanda driving you home. If you've just joined us, we love cats.
1: We do like cats, but even people who love their cats know they can be a little bit tricksy.
0: Yeah, especially the cat Trixie.
1: Well, what about the cat Pinky? This cat was up for adoption.
2: Pinky! Got a wild cat on our hands.
1: Right in the soft inner thigh.
0: Ryan and I have just been watching that over and over again. The Tribal Drummer's beating for this. Hello, Lara.
3: Hello, how are you?
0: Great.
1: Tell us how your cat's a bit of an a-hole.
3: My cat is 1.5 years old. I got him from the local rescue in Tarrant Point. He's deaf. He was born deaf. And the day I got him, I had him for 4 hours. After that 4 hours, we ended up at the local emergency vet. And $1,600 later, found out he had something stuck in his throat. He couldn't breathe. From then on, he's had a life of destruction. I may not have any nice clothes. I'm not allowed to have any nice shoes. I'm not allowed to have bedside lamps on the bedside tables. They've been smashed and knocked over. Crystal bowls have been smashed. He's knocked my laptop, work laptop, off my desk at home. And the latest one was my digital SLR camera that was on my desk. Is now in pieces on the floor.
1: No,
0: you got a lot of fragile stuff.
1: Love him, Lara?
3: I do. Yeah.
0: He's
3: extreme. He goes between being a love bomber and the devil.
0: Okay. What's his name?
3: Ripley.
1: Ripley. I had a dog called Ripley.
0: And Lara, just so you got a camera and you've got a crystal ball. What sort of?
1: No, crystal bowl.
0: I think it's a crystal ball.
3: It was a crystal bowl. I came home from work and there he was sitting in the hallway waiting for me with the smashed bowl in front of him, and he was so proud of what he'd done.
1: Mm-hmm. Yeah. If it was a crystal bowl, chances are you wouldn't have adopted him.
0: We had a resident fortune teller on our hands. Thank you, Lara. Sarah's joined us.
1: Hello, Sarah. Tell us about the a-hole.
4: When I was a little girl, I got given a cat because I used to collect snails as pets. And they escaped from the ice cream container that I kept them in my bedroom. And so at that point in time, my parents decided to get me a cat.
1: Yes.
4: Anyway, I was learning French at high school and we had to learn the French national anthem. Every time I practiced at home, the cat would just yowl. And I couldn't work out if he was trying to sing along with me or if he was telling me to be quiet because my singing voice is not that great. But no other song would he yowl like that. It was just really, really strange.
1: How does it go? Ryan, can you play it?
0: Get it up there, Ryan. Scooch. No,
1: I feel like howling as well.
0: No, Scooch.

0: Screech, sir. Get to the chorus.
1: Is the cat still with you, Sarah? Soldiers.
2: What was that, sorry?
1: Is the cat still with us?
2: No, unfortunately the cat passed away. But once he had passed away, our neighbours were asking us, so where is Misty? Where's Misty? And we found out that he used to visit at least four houses in our street and get fed at every single house.
0: Yep.
2: Which would now explain why he was over 12 kilos in weight.
0: 12 kilos.
1: Don't play him the French national anthem.
0: You know, out of all the anthems, I think that's a pretty good anthem.
1: Yeah.
0: Sarah, thank you for your call.
1: Sarah.
0: Thank you. Coming up, we've got Instagram. It's on the way. Also coming up, the pub test. Something very divisive has been discussed today. Well, we were just talking about it before.
1: Yes, something that's about to happen. Most of us don't know it's about to happen.
0: Yeah.
1: How do you feel about it?
0: We'll go down to the Jonesy and Amanda Arms. It's Jonesy and Amanda driving you home for Jam Nation.
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7: Good afternoon.
8: What's your favourite chip?
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8: Choose a favourite.
7: Gun to my head, chicken. Okay. All day.
8: How about you,
7: Smith's
8: Ryan?
7: Chicken chips.
9: For me, it's sour cream and chives, oh, okay. Grain waves.
7: I remember, remember when Ryan first came to work for us? And his mum packed his little lunchbox there and we ripped into his crime.
8: I know,
7: waves.
8: And we were rummaging through your mum's snack cupboard.
7: And then we were told that we were bullying him because we were eating all his lunch.
9: And you made fun of how I eat an apple as well.
7: Yeah, he eats the apple like a monkey.
8: Well, the reason
7: he holds it at the base.
8: All these new chip flavours. Do you know that there's garlic oyster chips, cappuccino chips?
7: I've got time for that.
8: Cucumber chips, Lamington chips.
7: No.
8: Are you, like, all these fancy new chips?
7: Don't sass my chips.
8: You don't want sass chips?
7: I don't want sass chips. I just want chicken chips.
8: Well, I'll tell you what. A new flavour of chip. I saw two women try it on their husbands.
7: Mm-hmm.
8: I'll be intrigued to know what you think. We'll do it next.
7: Instagram as well is coming up. It's Jonesy and Amanda driving you home for Jam Nation.
0: 2ST.

0: Hello there, it's Jonesy D'Amato across Australia, driving you home.
1: So I was just talking about the new flavours of chips, and you said you don't like sassy chips.
0: No, I don't sass in my chips. I like chicken, the Smith's chicken variety, crinkle cut chip.
1: I like plain, and I also like salt and vinegar.
0: I don't get people that eat plain chips. Why?
1: Oh, I love them. Mm. Oh, I just like the salt hit. But we have new flavours like Lamington, cappuccino, prawn cocktail, Worcestershire sauce. But what about these? This is two women in the States, and they have been, they've got a packet of Chaz, C-H-A-Z-Z.
0: Chaz.
1: And they're giving them to their husbands.
0: Mm.
1: And what they've said here, this is on socials, it says, seeing if our husbands will recognise women flavoured chips. So they've poured them into a bowl and they're giving their husband women flavoured chips.
0: What? Any particular part?
1: Yes, like, Brendan.
0: What, like the elbow?
1: Women flavoured chips. Here's what happened.
2: Here, try these.
3: What are they?
4: What is it?
2: It's a new flavour of potato chip.
3: I've had these before.
2: What? They're new.
3: What? I mean, it's maybe a long time ago. I know I've had this before. Yeah, lick it. Lick it. Like, it's kind of like salty.
5: They're the shrimp ones that they have, like the Chinese shrimp.
3: Right.
5: Ones.
3: Yeah.
5: What are they? Are they really?
3: They're good.
2: You like them?
3: They're really good.
2: Like, would you eat them every day?
3: I mean, I'm pretty sure that I used to get these all the time.
0: All the time. Don't put them in dip. Where do you get these from?
1: I don't know. I'll look out for you, Brendan.
0: Coming up, the pub test. And today, the Commonwealth Games. Yeah. Did you know the Commonwealth Games? What? You've got your hand in here.
1: Because I was going to give a big dramatic introduction
0: to it. I'll sit here.
1: No, I was going to wait until we were doing the break. I'll have to start it now and then we'll come to it. Sure, we've had the World Cup. Mm. The Commonwealth Games are starting next week.
0: I'm agog.
1: You are agog. We're going to ask you about this on the pub test.
0: It's Jonesy D'Amanda driving you home for Jam Nation.
6: 2ST.

0: Hello there. It's Jonesy Nevada driving you home.
1: Well, I was shocked to hear that the Commonwealth Games are starting next Thursday.
0: Yeah.
1: I hope you're not an athlete and you're hearing this for the first
0: time. Hang on a minute. What?
1: What?
0: I better start doing some reps.
1: So next Thursday, it's kicking off. It goes from the 23rd of July to the 2nd of August. They're going to be in Glasgow in Scotland.
0: Mm-hmm.
1: These were the games that were going to be in Melbourne, remember, original Victoria.
0: Yeah, and then Dan mucked it up.
1: Well, he said, didn't he decide it was all too
0: couldn't
1: expensive?
0: Couldn't afford it.
1: Couldn't afford
0: it. But then it cost Melbourne, the good state of Victoria, a lot of money to get out of it.
1: Well, do people still care about the Commonwealth Games? If you're an athlete and you're competing, of course you do, because this is halfway to the Olympics. It's a good training ground. Any chance to have an international meeting is a big thing.
0: Well, let's get on down.
1: But as a viewer, do you care?
0: To the Jonesy Demander Arms.
2: The pub test.
3: Pub test.
2: Does not pass the pub test.
3: Pub test.
2: Pub test.
3: Does it pass the pub test?
2: Pub test.
3: Yeah, the pub test.
2: Doesn't pass the sniff test. Stop it. It's not helpful.
0: The Commonwealth Games, do they pass the pub test?
1: There's some very quirky countries taking part in the Commonwealth Games. You get Gibraltar, you get St. Vincent and the Grenadines, you get the Maldives.
0: Where's the Grenadines?
1: I don't know. This is the thing. You've never heard of some of these places. Trinidad and Tobago, they're competing. Mm-hmm. Botswana. So if you like sport and you like something a little unusual, I think this would be quite an interesting one to watch. Having said that, so many people don't give a rat's. This was one of the comments I saw. The generation that loved the Commonwealth Games is almost dead. I always thought the Commonwealth Games were followed by aunties and nannas who love going to swimming carnivals.
0: Yeah.
1: So
0: I remember Matilda, the big kangaroo in Brisbane, came out and it winked. And all the little kids came out.
1: Wasn't that for the Olympics or was that Commonwealth
0: Games? No, that was the Commonwealth Games in Brisbane.
1: Now, you see, they used to be a big deal.
0: And that's where Jo Griggs shot. Was that what? No, she couldn't have been.
1: Why did they used to be a big deal and they're just not now?
0: I don't know. And maybe, like, there's all things against the Commonwealth now. Everything's bad about the Commonwealth.
1: Well, actually, maybe that is true.
0: The whole colonialism thing.
1: But you can pull out of the Commonwealth and still compete.
0: Yeah. Well, for me, I'm not, you know, I didn't even know. I was shocked that it's coming up next week.
1: Yeah, that's right. It is next week.
0: And then I thought, hang on, where did it go to? I didn't even know where it was.
1: Yes, but if you're an athlete or you're a family member of an athlete or you love sport, this may be a huge deal.
0: It's not in Grenadine.
1: No, it's in Glasgow.
0: Glasgow.
1: The Commonwealth Games, do they still pass the pub test?
0: It's Jonesy Demanda driving you home for Jam Nation.
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0: We are having fun out there. 10 questions, 60 seconds on the clock. You could pass if you don't know an answer. We'll come back to that question if time permits. You get all the questions right, $1,000.
5: You can turn into $2,000, but you do have to answer a bonus question that is double or nothing.
0: Jake is in Springbank.
5: Hello, Jake.
6: Hello, how are you?
5: Very right. Well, thank you. Let's see, we haven't given money away for a couple
0: of weeks. We haven't, Jake. Maybe we should get a bit of backstory from Jake. So when you win the big money, we can, you know, in some way be relatable with you.
5: What is your backstory, Jake?
6: What is my backstory? My mechanic.
5: Yeah.
6: And living home with my wife and kid.
0: Yep.
6: Yeah, I don't know. And it'd be great to win a bit of extra money.
5: It would be grouse indeed. To win some money.
0: What sort of mechanic are you, Jake?
6: Diesel mechanic.
0: Diesel mechanic.
5: And while you're asking that, I wanted to know how old your child is.
0: Jake, this is where I make relatable chat with Jake.
5: Oh, I want to know about his family. I want to know
0: No, forget about the family. You can talk about that anytime. I just replaced a diesel mechanical pump in a diesel motor, Jake.
6: Yep. Very good.
0: Okay, I'm back to your wife. Back to your wife.
5: You feel proud now, little Brendan?
0: I'll just say, it was bloody hard because what happened?
5: Oh, come on.
0: I had to helicoil the thread strip, Jake, when I pulled it all apart.
6: Lovely.
5: Can I just butt in and say, I've taken some codral. I'm not up to this chat. Okay.
6: No.
5: Here we go.
0: A lot of diesel mechanics are going, yeah, I know your pain, brother.
5: Jake, here we go.
0: Come on, Jake.
5: 10 questions. We've got 60 seconds. If you're not sure, say pass, all right? We might have time to come back.
6: No worries.
5: Jake, good luck. Here comes question number one. What animal does pork come from?
6: Pig.
5: Question two. In The Simpsons, how many children do Homer and Marge have?
6: Three.
5: Question three. What's the coloured part of the eye called?
6: Iris.
5: Question four. Cantaloupes are also known as what?
6: Rockmelon.
5: Question five. Which beauty company has the slogan, "Because you're worth it"?
6: L'Oreal.
5: Question six. The Japanese art of folding paper is named what?
6: Origami.
5: Question seven. Which competition did Jennifer Hawkins win in 2004? Question eight. What car part does Michelin make?
6: Tires.
5: Question nine. What body of water separates mainland Australia and Tasmania?
6: That's right.
5: Question ten. Saul Hudson is the actual name of which musician? Back to question seven, Jennifer Hawkins.
0: You know what Jennifer Hawkins won
5: back if he knew that, he'd have said
0: 2004.
5: It was Miss Universe.
6: Miss Universe, yeah. I knew it was a beauty contest. I didn't know which one it was.
5: She beat that woman from Planet Thrangiops.
0: Yeah.
5: And Saul Hudson is the real name of Slash.
6: Ah, bugger.
5: Jake, you did really well.
0: All the best to the Fambo, mate.
6: Thanks very much.
5: Nice to talk to you, Jake.
0: Unless we had mechanical fuel pump together. I'm sad about that. I really had a feeling that Jake was going to win.
5: Wow.
0: If you would like to play Instagram, you could call us anytime, but it's probably best just to go to jonesyandamanda.com.au.
5: Coming up next, your calls for the pub test about the Commonwealth Games. They're starting next week. Do you give a rat's is pretty much the question.
0: It's Jonesy and Amanda driving you home for Jam Nation.
7: 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And Men at Work. 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

0: It's Jonesy Demander driving you home. When there's big issues to discuss, we go down to the Jonesy Demander Arms for...
1: The pub test.
2: Pub test.
1: Does not pass the pub test.
2: Pub test.
1: Pub test.
2: Does it pass the pub test?
1: Pub test.
2: Yeah, the pub test.
1: Doesn't pass the sniff test. Stop it. It's not helpful.
3: Now, the Commonwealth Games are starting next week, next Thursday. They go from the 23rd of July to the 2nd of August in Glasgow. These were the games that were going to be in Victoria. But Dan Andrews put a stop to that because they were expensive. I don't know if he said irrelevant, but he did say expensive. The sports include athletics, swimming, all the things you'd expect from a variety of countries. I think 74 different countries are taking part. Are we still watching the Commonwealth Games?
0: Yeah.
3: Like, I get why it's important for the athletes. This is the halfway mark to the Olympics and any international meet, as they say, mm-hmm. is going to be worth Commonwealth Games.
0: Yeah.
3: Like, I get why it's important for the athletes. This is the halfway mark to the Olympics and any international meet, as they say, mm-hmm. is going to be worth competing.

0: You're not going to watch them, I know you.
1: I will watch them.
0: The Commonwealth Games, they pass the pub test.
2: It does because they have the netball. It's one of the few international competitions that the netball's played in. So I love the netball. So, yep, I reckon the Commonwealth Games is still relevant for me.
3: It does. Now that the Socceroos are out of the World Cup, we need to follow Australia in the next world stage.
4: Of course it does. Any athletics passes a pub test. This country was built on that stuff. Like, go back to the Melbourne Olympics in 1956. Jonesy mentioned 1982 in Brisbane, the Commonwealth Games. Kieran McCann running the marathon in 2006 in Melbourne, Victoria. Country's built on that. Swimming, Kieran Perkins, Ian Thorpe, Robert DiCostella, you name it, anything. Yes, massively important.
2: Are they on now? I would have no idea, I'm afraid, so not interested.
1: Well, a mixed bag there. That's a big bag. Thank you for all your calls.
5: Righto, you two. That's enough.
0: Well, that's it for us for today.
1: Yes.
0: Time for me to go and take another cold roll,
1: I think. Are you okay, friendy?
0: Yes, I am.
1: Okay, well, you're on
0: I
1: rest.
0: Think so. I sound better. I feel, you know, if anyone's got a cold, they know how it feels. You just feel a bit tired and cranky in the head. And you're not helping. But no, I'm fine.
1: I've been providing Sakura.
0: Have you, Brendan?
1: For you.
0: Sure.
1: And it's got fenylprene in it.
0: I will be better by tomorrow.
1: Good on you. We'll see you then.
0: See you then.
1: Good day to you.
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9: Good morning, I'm Pete Andrea, first in local. Shoalhaven and Highlands motorists are being assured we won't see fuel prices return to $2.50 a litre despite the increased tensions in the Middle East. The NRMA's Peter Corey says volatility is the new norm when it comes to oil prices, but there's nothing to fear when it comes to supply.
10: What we do know is that we're securing more fuel from other parts of the world, including the United States. We have more fuel, both diesel and unleaded, in Australia today than at the start of the war. And the government has said they're confident that supply has been secured for the coming months.
9: Unleaded fuel's costing between $1.84 and $2.16.9 per litre in Narra this morning. On the Highlands, we're seeing prices range from $1.94.5 to $2.09. People supporting young people across the Shoalhaven and Southern Highlands can now apply for a $50,000 grant to launch new youth-focused projects. The Backing the Future program is run by the Vincent Fairfax Family Foundation with support from the Regional Foundation for Rural and Regional Renewal. Unlike many grants, funding goes directly to individuals with no charity status required. Applications close on August 19. Community Bank South Coast is shouting local tradies brekkie in Ulladulla later this month. Free bacon and egg roll, sausages and coffee. They'll be available at Rotary Park from 6 a.m. on July 29 as part of the bank's community investment program. Community Bank South Coast says it has returned more than $1.6 million to local groups and organisations since 2004. In sport now, Mossvale Golf played a medalist Stableford yesterday. A-grade winner on 39 points was Greg Prosper. Graham Miller on 34 won B-grade, David Hall on 40 won C-grade, and Anthony Burridge was the D-grade winner. That's your local news first. I'm Pete Andrea.
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0: Australian Crawl. And Men at Work. 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
5: Good morning, I'm Pete Andrea, first in local. The New South Wales government is set to boost agricultural innovation in Goulburn, with poultry genetics company Avigen receiving more than $675,000 funding to install advanced imaging technology at its hatchery. MP Wendy Tuckerman says it'll support the rollout of an early candling system that assesses egg fertility and embryo development.
6: Avigen is one of the region's largest employers and a global leader in poultry genetics, so it's fantastic to see this investment bringing world-leading technology to Goulburn.
5: An unexpected encounter with a former international leader has brightened the day of the staff at the Berry Bookstore. Owner Tammy admits she was a bit starstruck when retired New Zealand Prime Minister, now author Jacinda Ardern, dropped in on Monday.
7: I was very excited to see that I was stocking her book. Yeah, and she just was very pleasant. She was very happy to sign, so she signed the copies that we had left. Yeah, we got a photo. I was a bit in awe because, you know, she's a former Prime Minister.
5: Individuals with an idea to support young people across the Shoalhaven and Highlands can now apply for a one-off $50,000 grant. The Backing the Future program is designed to back early-stage ideas that might otherwise miss out on funding. The foundation has invested almost $2 million across 38 recipients in New South Wales to date. Applications for the funding round close on August 19. In sport, no, still no joy for the South Coast Blaze in New South Wales Premier League netball. The Blaze Opens again licking their wounds after a 71-45 loss to North Shore United at Netball Central overnight. The under-23s also on the wrong end of the scoreline, going down 57-45. That is your local news first. I'm Pete Andrea.
4: 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National news now.
8: Good morning, I'm Rob McLennan. There are fears thousands of Aussies have been impacted by a cyber attack on healthcare provider Partnered Health. It targeted 21 clinics across Australia and has potentially compromised patient medical records and other personal info. The company is now contacting affected patients. One in three Aussie households are struggling with their power bills amid the cost of living crisis. The latest consumer energy report cards also found 62% of us are not switching on the heating or the cooling to save money. Patrick Verray from Energy Consumers Australia says a confusing system is leaving consumers worse off.
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8: Iran says seven of its troops have died and many more are wounded in the latest US strikes targeting its military sites. And police in the US have dropped domestic violence charges against the son of Aussie star Paul Hogan.
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11: 2ST Traffic.
12: Travel time this morning from the Hume Motorway out of Welby northbound towards Campbelltown and Sydney, taking 46 minutes. Mossvale Road all clear for now, southbound through Fitzroy Falls, Barangaroo and into Kangaroo Valley. And travelling through there, just watch out with load limits on Mossvale Road over the Hampton Bridge with vehicles over 23 tonne restricted. Down into Falls Creek, all day roadworks has Princes Highway with 40 kilometre speed drops both ways at Jervis Bay Road. 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I'm Brooke Sheehan. That's the latest 2ST traffic.
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11: 2ST weather.
16: A strong wind warning for coastal areas today. Some areas of frost and the chance of fog about higher ground this morning, and a partly cloudy day for the coast and highlands. There's a medium chance of showers along the coastal fringe, slight chance elsewhere. And the winds from the west to southwest at first, 15 to 20 k's, tending southeast to southwest, 20 to 30 k's during the morning, becoming light late this evening. A high of 17 right through the Shoalhaven today and 13 for the Highlands. Tomorrow, partly cloudy with some showers, most likely in the early morning. Partly cloudy with the slight chance of a shower for Saturday and partly cloudy on Sunday. Right now, it's 9 degrees in Nowra, it's 13 in Vincentia, 12 degrees in Mollymook and just 2 in Bowral.
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16: A very good morning to you as you get up with Max on 2ST. It's 6:08. Getting up to the news that New Zealand has recorded its first case of the deadly H5N1 bird flu on a beach near Wellington. The virus was detected in a brown skua seabird, although authorities say there is not yet any evidence of mass mortality or impacts on poultry. New Zealand's health officials have started a vaccination program for 300 core breeding birds from five of the country's most endangered species. Getting up to the news that Wine Australia is reporting the 2026 wine grape crush has shrunk to its lowest amount in more than 25 years. The annual National Vintage Report puts the national grape yield at 1.27 million tonnes. That's down 25% on the 10-year average. Analysts say the reduction is a reflection of dwindling demand amongst consumers globally. And despite the low numbers, growers are still hopeful the market will eventually stabilise. And getting up to the news that Brisbane Broncos utility Billy Walters says it's now or never for the team as they try to end an 8-match losing streak to keep their faint finals hopes alive. They're on 16 points, 8 points behind the 8th place Cowboys, and they need to win 8 of their last 9 games to make the finals. The Broncos take on the Penrith Panthers tonight. Coming up on the show today, the latest Consumer Energy Report card has been released. We'll find out all about that. We will talk a little bit more about bird flu and how you should be protecting your pets against it. And also 2 seats at the table to give away for our Christmas in July celebration, Saturday 25th of July at Sandbar Bar and Restaurant in Huskisson. Listen out for Santa doing his ho-ho-ho thing later on this morning when you hear it. be the third caller through on 44-232-999 to score a double invite to that Christmas celebration. Secret Sounds worth $1,000. We'll get into that after this disco banger from Gloria Gaynor on 2ST. Good morning. Get up.

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1: $1,000 on the line this morning. Let's go to Mossvale. Antonio, buongiorno.
2: Buongiorno, buenos dias.
1: Buenos dias, Antonio. What are you up to?
2: Viva España.
1: Viva España. Didn't they play well yesterday morning?
2: Oh, yeah, yes. Very good. They're going to win. They're going to win, I tell you.
1: Well, you'd be glad to know, Antonio. I picked them last week.
2: Mm-hmm.
1: I said whoever won that game, Spain and France, yesterday, they'll take the World Cup. So England have just gone ahead 1-0 in the semi-final morning against Argentina. Yeah, that Gordon, the left forward, scored. Good player.
2: Oh, that's all right. That's either one of them are finished.
1: Yes, Spain can beat either of those, Antonio. I'm sure they can.
2: They can.
1: All right, mate. Here comes the secret sounds.
2: Yep.
1: For your own little World Cup win this morning, what do you think that might be?
2: A bit of a long shot, but is it, what do you call it, a twisting or closing a blender?
1: Oh, closing the blender, yeah, popping that on so it seals so your shake doesn't go everywhere.
2: Yeah.
1: Let's see. Not closing the blender. Sorry, mate.
2: No worries. Have a good day, Max.
1: Enjoy the footy. Thanks, Antonio. See you later.
2: See you, man.
1: Mark is in Sanctuary Point. G'day, Mark.
3: G'day, mate. How are you going?
1: Oh, I'm good, mate. What's on the plan for today? Anything fun happening?
3: Well, I've got to do my power walk, my exercise, following my prostate cancer, you know, radiation thing. So
1: oh, okay.
3: I'm getting myself fit again. And I'm going to, after that, I'll have to put a new edge around the front garden. So
1: oh, okay. Well, that's right.
3: The old edge out, and I might go off to Bunnings and get some timber and whack that in.
1: Bunnings, the bloke's toy store, Bunnings.
3: That's the one.
1: All right, well, let's give you some money to spend at Bunnings. $1,000. That'd be great. Here comes the secret sound. What do you think, please, Mark?
3: It definitely sounds different on the phone, doesn't it?
1: It does, because the mic's up nice and close, but you never know.
3: Yeah. Okay, I reckon it's doing the washing up.
1: Doing the washing up? As simple as that?
3: Yep.
1: All right. I'm the dishwashing machine in my house. Oh, I don't know that noise. But it's not doing the washing up. Sorry, mate.
3: Okay, bad luck.
1: Enjoy your walk and enjoy your trip to Bunnings, Mark.
3: Yeah, thanks, Max. Okay, bye.
1: See you later. Let's go to Mossvale again with Daphne. G'day, Daphne.
4: Hello, Max.
1: Daphne, I was commenting on your name earlier on, saying what a beautiful name, and I just looked it up online with the flowers. Gorgeous flowers as well, the Daphnes.
4: Yeah, they are. They've got a beautiful perfume.
1: Well, they say they thrive in cool to temperate climates. Is that you as well? You thriving in Mossvale?
4: Yeah, but my Daphnes won't grow.
1: Oh, your Daphnes won't grow.
4: They die.
1: No. Oh, no. I wonder why that is. I don't know.
4: Don't be too cold.
1: Don't you hate that? I had some Australian wildflowers growing at my house and they all died. They got wet feet. No one likes wet feet, apparently. All right, Daphne, let's go. Let's move on. We could chat all day, but we better not. Let's go to the secret sound. Here it comes. What do you think that might be, please, Daphne?
4: Crushing the foil off a pie.
1: Oh, crushing the foil off a pie. It's a great sound because it means you've just had a pie. But it's not what it is.
4: Okay.
1: Hey, thanks.
4: Try again, Matt.
1: Thanks, Daphne. Good luck with the Daphnes.
4: Thank you. Bye.
1: See you later. Bye-bye. Wouldn't it be lovely to be named after a flower and then grow them in your back or front yard? No luck with the secret sound. We'll play again after 8 o'clock. $1,000 up for grabs. Unsuccessful guesses. The growing list at 2st.com.au. It's 23 past 6. Aye.

0: 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News is on the way. Then we will check the rail and road conditions for the morning and do today's On This Day. And you'll find out who was the musician that on this day in 1996 was paid $15 million to play at the 50th birthday party of the Sultan of Brunei. That's a nice payment for one gig. And you'll also discover what the world record was that the Detroit duo The White Stripes set on this day in 2007. A very unique and strange world record. You'll find out all about it with On This Day. It's on the way right after the news. Pete Andrea with Local News First is coming up next. And I hope you're having a fab start to your day.
1: 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Save tonight. Fight the breakup. Hello from the other side. And 60s and 70s tracks that stand the test of time. Gonna have fun in the city. Comes to the left, jokers to the right. Music and more of it. 2ST. 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
5: Good morning, I'm Pete Andrea. First in local, the sale of a Kiama penthouse has smashed the record price for an apartment in the Shire. The three-bedder apartment, which has a plunge pool on its balcony, is part of the Elan development and sold off plan for $6 million. It was picked up by a Kiama couple who say they're downsizing with elegance. The previous apartment record was $4.4 million for a four-bedder in March last year. The nation's pick monitoring group isn't expecting to see fuel prices return for the mid-250s a litre. Some experts fear the rising tensions in the Middle East will trigger a huge price hike. The NRMA's Peter Khoury says Shoalhaven and Highlands motorists can take a deep breath.
6: A lot of wild predictions get made about petrol prices, but it's really important Australians understand that the wholesale prices have held steady. The national average in Australia for unleaded is still in the 160s. Diesel is still in the 180s.
5: Tradies and early starters are being invited to a free community brekkie in Ulladulla later this month. Community Bank South Coast will host the Big Branch Barbecue Brekkie at Rotary Park on Wednesday, July 29, offering free egg and bacon rolls, sausages and coffee from 6 till 8am. Business Development Manager Lee Spears says the event is a way of thanking local tradies for their contribution to the region. In sport now, Mosvale Golf Club played a medal in Stableford yesterday. A-grade winner on 39 points was Greg Prosper. Graham Miller on 34 won B-grade. David Haworth, 40 points, won C-grade. And Anthony Burridge was the D-grade winner. That's your local news first. I'm Pete Andrea.
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7: Hi there, I'm Rob McLennan. Well, a major cyber attack has hit Partnered Health, sparking fears sensitive patient info may have been compromised. The company says information like Medicare details, medical records and other sensitive data have been accessed from 21 clinics across the country. It's now contacting affected patients. The PM is selling his plan to create a new Office of AI to coordinate the nation's response to the growing use of artificial intelligence. Anthony Albanese telling 7:30 that tech is here whether we like it or not.
8: We either allow it to take its course without any control or regulation, or we're determined to shape the change.
7: More US strikes on Iranian military targets overnight. Tehran says 7 of its troops have been killed in that action. The Adelaide Crows say they're doing what they can to support Josh Worrell after he was charged over a collision with a pedestrian, the 25-year-old allegedly driving a car that struck a man last week.
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7: We'll soon know who'll be taking on Spain in the World Cup final. England scoring just a short time ago in its clash with Argentina. England 1-0. In NRL, Broncos coach Michael Maguire is confident his side can match it with the Panthers as Brisbane welcomes back a stack of stars.
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7: And Mark McVay will sit down with the Bombers next week as the AFL club continues searching for a new head coach.
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10: On the Hume Motorway this morning, a delay-free run from Barama South to Goulburn will take you just under 40 minutes. A good run through Nowra, Princes Highway, both directions at Callander Street. It's also moving quite nicely over the bridge northbound into Bombardieri, approaching Mosvale Road. Travelling through Kangaroo Valley, just watch out with load limits on Mosvale Road over the Hampton Bridge, with vehicles over 23 tonnes still restricted. And into Falls Creek, all-day roadworks, Princes Highway at Jervis Bay Road, with 40km speed restrictions in place through the site. 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I'm Brooke Sheehan. That's the latest 2ST traffic.
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0: A strong wind warning for coastal areas today. Some areas of frost and the chance of fog about higher ground this morning. And a partly cloudy day for the coast and highlands. There's a medium chance of showers along the coastal fringe. Slight chance of showers elsewhere. The winds from the west to southwest, 15 to 20 k's. tending southeast to southwest, 20 to 30 k's in the morning and becoming light late this evening. A high of 17 for Nowra Bomaderry, 17 for the Bay and Basin, 17 for Milton Ulladulla and 13 for the Southern Highlands. Tomorrow, partly cloudy with some showers, most likely early in the morning. Partly cloudy, slight chance of a shower on Saturday and partly cloudy on Sunday. It's currently 13 degrees at Greenwell Point, 13 at Jervis Bay, 12 degrees in Dolphin Point and just 1 in Robertson.
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3: I'm strong to the spinach because I eat me spinach. I'm Popeye the Sailor Man.
1: On this day in 1966, a supergroup is born with former Yardbirds guitarist Eric Clapton teaming up with bass player Jack Bruce and drummer Ginger Baker to create Cream. They break up just 3 years later, but their lasting impact earns them induction into the Rock and Roll Hall of Fame in 1993.
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1: On this day in 1990, a trial begins for heavy metal band Judas Priest. They're accused of implanting subliminal messages in their song Better By You, Better Than Me. The case is dismissed after the judge determines that the supposed subliminal message is just an accidental recording oddity.
5: It's better by you, better than me.
1: On this day in 1996, the world's richest man, the Sultan of Brunei, celebrates his 50th birthday with a Michael Jackson concert. Jackson's fee for the gig, $15 million. On this day in 2007, Detroit rock duo The White Stripes enter the Guinness Book of World Records by playing the shortest ever live gig during their Canadian tour. They played just one note and a cymbal crash before leaving the stage. The concert was recognised by Guinness as the shortest concert ever, but they dropped the category a year later after being swamped by applications for similar record-breaking attempts. Here is the White Stripes record-breaking performance. Don't blink or you'll miss it. On this day in 2022, two songs from the 80s are in the US Top 40. Master of Puppets by Metallica and Running Up That Hill by Kate Bush. Both songs revived by season 4 of the TV show Stranger Things. Born on this day in 1952, drummer for the Police, Stuart Copeland. Lead guitarist and co-founder of the Divinyls, Mark McEntee, also born on this day in 1952.

0: On this day in 2012, founding member of Deep Purple, John Lord, died of a pulmonary embolism at the age of 71. And that's some moments in entertainment history throughout the years on this day, the 16th of July, 2ST.
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up with Max on 2ST with Jonesy and Amanda for your drive home this afternoon from 4, Kristen O'Connell Show from 7. And speaking of driving, let's check the rail and road conditions this morning. On the South Coast line today, between 20 past 9 this morning and 10 past 2 this afternoon, buses will replace trains between Port Kembla and Wollongong. And the buses towards Wollongong may leave stations up to 15 minutes earlier than the normal train timetable. On the Southern Highlands line today, until further notice, trains may be delayed due to temporary speed restrictions at various locations. Plan your trip before you travel. For up-to-date real-time info, transportnsw.info. Macquarie Pass closed tonight, 8 p.m. through till 4 a.m. with stop-slow traffic conditions in place at all other times. In Penrose, Penrose Forest Way is closed between the Hume Highway and Penrose Forestry Road for the foreseeable future. Jamberoo Mountain Road closed today between 9 a.m. and 4 p.m. That's between Misty Lane and Barren Grounds Road. Roadworks tonight, Mossvale Road, Camberwarra, near Camberwarra Lookout Road, 7 p.m. through till 6 a.m. tomorrow. Roadworks tonight in Nowra on the highway at Plunkett Street, 8 p.m. through till 5 a.m. tomorrow morning. Roadworks all day every day at the Jervis Bay Road intersection of the Princes Highway, and roadworks today, Gardner Road, Falls Creek, between 7 a.m. and 4 p.m. The stormwater pipe replacement ongoing there. Roadworks all day every day on the Princes Highway between Warden Road and Slaughterhouse Road in Mollymook. Livetraffic.com for the latest traffic information. And if you see something I can share with other motorists, give me a call and I'll share the love. The number, as always, 44-232-999. The love, the number, as always, 44-232-999.

0: Chat Up with Max on 2SD, 4 minutes away from 7 o'clock. News on the way, coming up next hour. You are listening out for Santa saying ho, ho, ho, and me wishing you a happy Christmas in July. When you hear that, call in on 44232999. Third caller through will win two seats at our Christmas in July dinner happening at Sambar Bar and Restaurant in Huskisson, Saturday 25th of July. That and more on the way after the news. News next on 2ST. Good morning.
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2: Good morning, I'm Pete Andrea. First in local. While poultry producers across the region are taking precautions against the H5 avian flu, an expert's warning pet owners to be vigilant. ANU Professor Robin Alders, who's co-lead of the Socioeconomic Global Animal Influenza Network, says the virus can easily transmit to pets and cats are very susceptible.
3: H5N1 has been found to cause serious illness and death, for instance, in both domestic cats or feral cats and large cats such as tigers. So if you've got a worry about the virus in your area and you're a cat lover, keep your cat inside would be the first advice.
2: The cream of the outdoor recreation, outdoor education, adventure tourism and nature therapy businesses are converging on Huskisson for their first ever awards night tonight. Outdoor New South Wales and ACT CEO Laurie Nodes says the Shoalhaven's been chosen because its strong connection to the outdoor adventure-based experiences.
4: It's going to be a fabulous night. This is our first Outdoor Industry Awards for New South Wales and ACT, and we're combining with the Outdoor Education Awards, which then not only happen at state level, but all our winners then get progressed through to the national awards.
2: Shoalhaven and Highlands motorists are being assured we won't see fuel prices return to $2.50 a litre despite the increased tensions in the Middle East. The NRMA's Peter Khoury says volatility is the new norm when it comes to oil prices, but there's nothing to fear when it comes to supply. Unleaded fuel is costing between $1.84 and $2.16.9 per litre in Nowra this morning. On the Highlands, we're seeing prices range from $1.94.5 to $2.09. In Nowra, diesel is topping out at $2.16.9. On the Highlands, it's just under $2.10. In sport, the South Coast Blaze opens languishing in eighth spot on the New South Wales Premier League 2026 ladder after another loss overnight. The Blaze Opens are now 3 wins for 9 losses after suffering a 71-45 defeat to North Shore United at Netball Central. The under-23s occupying ninth spot after a 57-45 loss overnight. Just 6 rounds remain before the final series starts. That is your local news first. I'm Pete Andrea.
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5: Hello, I'm Rob McLennan. Medical records and sensitive information from partnered health clinics across the country have been caught up in a cyber attack. It's feared test results and Medicare info at 21 clinics may have been exposed, the company securing a court order to stop the data from being shared. The death toll from a fire at a Bangkok bar has risen to 32, including 4 members of a band that was playing at the time. Another 30 people are in hospital, half of them in intensive care. Anthony Albanese says the new Office of AI will help Australia make the most of artificial intelligence, telling 7:30 the technology isn't going away.
6: We need to seize the opportunities that come with it, shape it so it is in Australia's interests.
5: Our major airports will be hit by protests today as some Qantas staff walk off the job over what they say are dangerous working conditions. The union says one groundwork contractor has reported 400 safety matters in a month.
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5: A sensational World Cup semi-final is going right down to the wire this morning. Argentina bagging 2 goals in the last 15 minutes. Now leading England 2-1. The winner of this morning's match takes on Spain in Monday's final. Former AFL coach John Longmire's describing his meeting with Tasmania as a fact-finding mission. There are reports the Devils also have their eye on Frio's Alex Pearce. And in NRL, Sharks prop Toby Rudolph looks like he may ink a 12-month extension at Cronulla after rejecting a long-term deal from Super League club Catalan's Dragons.
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1: 2ST Traffic.
7: Travel time on the Prince's Highway. No problems northbound from Bomaderry towards the Oak Flats. That'll take you 34 minutes. A good run from Moss Vale Road between Kangaroo Valley and the Hampton Bridge. Northbound to Nowra. That'll take you 27 minutes. Delay free for the Illawarra Highway in between Robinson and Moss Vale. Your travel time looking good as well for the Hugh Motorway northbound out of Berrima towards Campbelltown and Sydney, taking just under 45 minutes this morning. The census is coming this August. You'll get instructions soon on what to do. In the census, every answer matters, authorised by the Australian Bureau of Statistics, Canberra. I'm Brooke Sheehan. That's the latest 2SD traffic.
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10: A strong wind warning for coastal areas today. Areas of frost and chance of fog about higher ground this morning, and a partly cloudy day for the coast and highlands. There's a medium chance of showers along the coastal fringe, slight chance of showers elsewhere, and the winds from the west to southwest, 15 to 20 k's. Turning southeast to southwest during the morning, 20 to 30 k's, and the winds are becoming light late in the evening. A high of 17 for Nowra Bomaderry, 17 for the Bay and Basin, 17 for Milton Ulladulla, 13 for the Southern Highlands. Tomorrow, a partly cloudy day with a medium chance of showers, most likely early in the morning. Partly cloudy on Saturday, slight chance of a shower, and partly cloudy on Sunday. Right now, it's 9 degrees at Turera, 13 at Wrights Beach, 12 degrees in Yatta Yatta, 3 degrees in New Berrima.
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10: A very good morning to you as you get up with Max on 2ST. It's 7:08. Getting up to the news that a new set of standards for artificial intelligence will provide clear rules for data centres in Australia, forcing them to minimise water usage and underwrite or supply their own power. Anthony Albanese, the Prime Minister, has vowed that AI companies will not be able to use Australian books, music, art or news to train AI without the artist's control. The Prime Minister will seek agreement from state premiers and territory chief ministers over the new set of standards at a national cabinet meeting next month. Getting up to the news that the United States House of Representatives has passed a bill that would make daylight saving time permanent. The Sunshine Protection Act passed with an overwhelming majority, and politicians from both parties voted for the bill. It still has to pass the US Senate, and if it becomes law, it will eliminate the need for states to change their clocks twice a year. And getting up to the news that English football fans are in despair after Argentina came from 1-0 down to win the World Cup semi-final this morning, 2-1. Argentina will take on Spain in the World Cup final in New Jersey, kickoff at 5 a.m. Monday morning, our time. Oh, the English, they were ahead for most of the game, but they somehow found a way to lose. No, to be fair, Argentina found a way to win. Coming up on the show later on this morning, we'll have a look at the 2026 Consumer Energy Report Card. Some advice from vets in regards to dealing with bird flu as it pertains to your pets. And you're listening out for Santa Claus saying, ho, ho, ho, that's your cue to call to win two seats at our Christmas in July dinner celebration, Saturday 25th of July, that's Saturday week, at Sandbar Bar and Restaurant in Huskisson. Third caller through on 44232999 will join me for dinner and a bunch of other people as well. Secret Sounds worth $1,000. We'll do that after 8 o'clock, and better music and more of it on the way from Blondie, from Bachelor Girl, and Giorgio Moroder and Phil Bailey right now together in Electric Dreams. On 2ST, get up.

0: 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It's Thursday. That means it's weekday market day. The Nowra Growers and Makers Market is on today. Jelly Bean Park, 10 a.m. through till 4 p.m. Rain, hail or shine. 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
3: 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Who's to the left of me? Joker's to the right. Here I am, stuck in the middle with you.
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Get up with Max on 2ST, 21 past 7. Well, the instances of dead birds being found who suffered from H5N1 avian flu keeps on increasing, doesn't it? New Zealand announced their first case of a bird being found dead as a result of H5N1 overnight. And as a result, the warnings are increasing across the world and across Australia. Dog and cat owners, they're being urged to keep their pets away from sick or dead wildlife, particularly birds. First case of bird flu in New South Wales reported earlier this week in Hawke's Nest. The risk of the virus spilling over into domestic pets remains low, but the warning is that dogs and cats that scavenge, especially dogs off lead on local beaches, face a danger and owners should be vigilant. International data from the US showed that dogs are susceptible to H5 influenzas, often after scavenging sick seabirds. So if you're walking your dog on the beach and you see a bird that looks to be suffering, or there is a dead bird, do not let your dog run up to it, eat it, chew it, or harass it if it's still alive. The advice is to keep your dogs on leads at the beach at the moment and keep all your cats indoors. We know cats love to get the birds and bring them as little gifts for you and leave them at the door, don't they? So keep your cats indoors. And recent government advice also suggests you should keep dogs on leashes around wetlands and lakes. If you do see a sick or dead bird or other sick or dead wildlife around our foreshores, the advice from the Department of Primary Industries is to avoid, record and report. Don't touch the carcass or the bird or let your pet go within any distance of it. Record the date, time and location. Take a photo if you can. And then contact the emergency disease hotline, 1-800-675-888, 1-800-675-888. Symptoms that your dogs or cat may display if they do get bird flu: fever, lethargy, loss of appetite, red or inflamed eyes, coughing or sneezing, tremors or seizures, and that sort of thing. You can find out more at the Department of Primary Industries website. But yeah, probably best to keep the dogs on a leash at the beach for the time being. I know dog owners won't be happy with that, but hey, better than getting a sick dog, isn't it?

0: Get up with Max on 2ST, 27 past 7. There's Blondie with her Ode to Indifference, one way or another. And speaking of great female singers, multi-platinum ARIA award-winning artist Delta Goodrum has announced a new tour, her Pure World Tour, kicking off in April of next year and coming to Wollongong, the Wynn Entertainment Centre, Sunday 11th of April. So Delta fans, well, if you're a member of the fan club, tickets go on sale today at 10 a.m. and general public tickets on sale for the Delta Goodrum Tour Monday 20th of July. That's next Monday at 10 a.m. Sunday 11 April at Wollongong. Other dates, 8th of April in Newcastle, 10th of April in Sydney, and then afterwards Brisbane, Melbourne, Adelaide, Perth and Hobart. But yeah, Wollongong, the closest one to us. Sunday 11th of April, fan club. Tickets on sale this morning at 10 a.m. News on the way. Local news first with Pete Andrea. Coming up next, hope you're having a cracking start to your day.
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10: Good morning, I'm Pete Andrea, first in local. Abidjan has secured more than $675,000 state government dollars to install advanced imaging technology at its Goulburn hatchery. The new system will assess egg fertility and embryo development earlier in the incubation process. MP Wendy Tuckerman says Abidjan produces breeding stock that provides about one-third of the chicken consumed nationwide.
11: With around 100 local employees and plans to continue expanding, Abidjan's success is good news for Goulburn, it's good news for regional New South Wales, and it's good news for Australia's food security.
10: A couple of lucky shoppers have picked up exclusive signed copies of former New Zealand PM Jacinda Ardern's new book, A Different Kind of Power. Staff at the Berry Bookstore were a bit shocked when the former PM dropped in on Monday. Owner Tammy says Jacinda was thrilled to sign copies of her memoir.
12: They have friends in Kiama, and this was her first visit to Berry, and she absolutely loved it.
10: And did you get to keep one of those copies of that signed book?
12: No, I sold all of them.
10: The judges have made their decisions and the people's choice has been voted on. Now it's awards night for the New South Wales and ACT outdoor industry. The first ever awards night is being held at Huskisson, and CEO of Outdoors New South Wales and ACT, Laurie Node, says there are 13 categories to be announced.
13: The big gong is probably the Outdoor Industry Organisation of the Year. There's also the Outstanding Contribution by an Individual. And my favourite, which is the People's Choice Award. So this is where the public voted on who was their favourite experience.
10: And in sports, still no joy for the South Coast Blaze in New South Wales Premier League netball. The Blaze opens again, licking their wounds after a 71-45 loss to North Shore United at Netball Central overnight. The under-23s also on the wrong end of the scoreline, going down 57-45. That is your local news first. I'm Pete Andrea.
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15: Hello, I'm Rob McLennan. Monday's World Cup final will be fought out between Argentina and Spain after England fell at the last hurdle in this morning's semi-final. I'll have more in sport in just a moment. Aussie cancer researchers are steps closer to human trials of a groundbreaking cancer therapy after receiving almost $18 million in federal funding. The team at Melbourne's Peter Mac Centre say the treatments had nearly a 100% success rate in wiping out some tumours in mice. And new reports found more than one in five households are going without essentials just to cover their power bills. Energy Consumers Australia says that includes things like medical treatments or skipping rent or mortgage payments. Paul Hogan's son, who was arrested over domestic violence allegations in May, is in the clear after prosecutors in LA decided not to pursue the case. They say a review of the case against 28-year-old Chance Hogan has led to all charges being withdrawn.
14: Better Mittagong for better brands, better deals and better prices on home appliances. 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
15: Argentina has knocked England out of the World Cup 2-1 this morning, the Poms leading 1-0 in the first half before their opponents found the back of the net twice in the last 15 minutes. Argentina now faces Spain in Monday's final. Ahead of tonight's NRL clash with the Broncos, Ivan Cleary says he has no interest in taking on the Blues' top job at the same time as coaching Penrith.
16: That's very humbling, but now I'm fully focused on the job at hand the rest of this year and next year.
15: And former Bomber Mark McVay will be interviewed about the vacant coaching position next week.
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14: 2ST Traffic.
17: Travel time looking good on the Hume Motorway this morning out of Welby northbound towards Campbelltown and Sydney, taking 46 minutes into Sutton Forest. Unsafe road conditions on the bridge at Diddens Lane, access to Kosh Park via the north side of the Illawarra Highway now. In Penrose, road damage closing Penrose Forest Way, both directions between the Hume Motorway and Penrose Forestry Road. Mossvale Road, that's a clear run southbound through Fitzroy Falls into Barangaroo and through Kangaroo Valley, no problems. 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I'm Brooke Sheehan. That's the latest 2ST traffic.
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14: 2ST Weather.
0: A strong wind warning for coastal areas today. Some areas of frost and the chance of fog about higher ground this morning, and a partly cloudy day for the coast and highlands. Medium chance of showers along the coastal fringe, slight chance of showers elsewhere, and the wind at first from the west to southwest, 15 to 20 kilometres an hour, tending southeast to southwest in the morning, 20 to 30 k's, and becoming light late this evening. A high of 17 right across the Shoalhaven today and 13 for the Southern Highlands. Tomorrow, partly cloudy with some showers, most likely early in the morning. Partly cloudy, slight chance of a shower on Saturday, and partly cloudy for Sunday. It's currently 9 degrees in North Narra, 13 at St George's Basin, 12 degrees in Milton and 3 in Mittagong.
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0: S2ST's Christmas in July.
1: We are celebrating Christmas in July next Saturday, the 25th of July. Well, that's appropriate, isn't it? With a big dinner at Sandbar Restaurant and Bar in Huskisson. And Tony from North Narra is going to be joining us. Congratulations, Tony.
2: Thank you very much.
1: Now, Tony, is Christmas in July something that you'd normally celebrate?
2: Well, I haven't up until now, but I will be this year.
1: You will be this year. And how's your Christmas shopping coming along?
2: Ordinary.
1: Probably the same as mine.
2: Hey, so yeah, more than likely.
1: I received the menu yesterday. Mustard crust beef, baked brie, crispy pork belly, smashed pav. Sounds pretty good, doesn't it?
2: Oh, sounds awesome. Yum.
1: Well, I look forward to celebrating Christmas in July with you at Sandbar Huskisson on Saturday week. Good on you, Tony.
2: Thank you very, very much, mate.
1: No worries at all. Happy Christmas.
2: Merry Christmas to you.
1: See you later.
2: See you, mate.
1: Always sounds weird wishing someone a Merry Christmas in July, but that's what it's all about. And if you'd like to come along, and even if you don't win a ticket, $75 will get you in for that great classic banquet Christmas dinner at Sandbar Restaurant at Huskisson. Give them a call and book 444-17203, or you could take your chances with another double pass or another two seats to give away tomorrow morning right here on 2ST.
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4: 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Comes to the left of me. Joker's to the right. Here I am, stuck in the middle with you.
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Get Up with Max on 2ST. It's 11 minutes away from 8 o'clock. Here's a nice story. Bob Montgomery is 82 years old. He's from Barrel, and he and his 18-year-old grandson, Tom, are doing what they call the Miles for MND One Last Ride on push bikes, raising funds and awareness for Australians living with motor neurone disease, MND, inspired by the memory of his cousin Judith, who died from the condition in December 2013. And they just hit the halfway mark yesterday, I believe. The total journey, 5,290 kilometres. Wow. They're in Mount Isa at the moment. They're turning around the journey, bringing them back home. They've been through Cloncurry, McKinlay, Canoona, Winton, Longreach, Blackwall, Charleville, and they're going to finish in Barrel. No estimated date. It'll be sometime in early August. Bob and Tom hoping to raise $500,000. At the moment, they raised $44,000. It's a pretty good effort. It's also a pretty good effort for an 82-year-old to tackle a 5,290-kilometre fundraising bike ride. So if you'd like to help out Bob Montgomery in his fundraising efforts, you can go to the website, and it's quite a simple one, bobmontgomery.com.au. Well done, Bob, and well done, Tom.

Get Up with Max on 2ST 6 to 8. I do like that song. It tickles my fancy. Bruno Mars and Marry You. Partly cloudy today. Medium chance of showers along the coastal fringe. Slight chance elsewhere. 17 on the coast, 13 in the highlands. Full weather report on the way after the news at 8.

0: Get up with Max on 2ST, 3 minutes away from 8 o'clock. Let's go indeed. Running a little bit late, news on the way.
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8: Good morning, I'm Pete Andrea. First in local, the New South Wales government is set to boost agricultural innovation in Goulburn, with poultry genetics company Abigen receiving more than $675,000 to install advanced imaging technology at its hatchery. MP Wendy Tuckerman says it'll support the rollout

0: of an early candling system that assesses egg fertility and embryo development.
1: Avigen is one of the region's largest employers and a global leader in poultry genetics, so it's fantastic to see this investment bringing world-leading technology to Goulburn.
0: The sale of a Kiama penthouse has smashed the record price for an apartment in the Shire. The three-bedder apartment, which has a plunge pool on its balcony, is part of the Eland development and sold off plan for $6 million. It was picked up by a Kiama couple who reportedly say they're downsizing with elegance. The previous apartment record was $4.4 million for a four-bedder last March. An unexpected encounter with a former international leader has brightened the day of the staff at the Berry Bookstore. Owner Tammy admits she was a bit starstruck when retired New Zealand Prime Minister, now author Jacinda Ardern, dropped in on Monday.
2: I was very excited to see that I was stocking her book. Yeah, and she just was very pleasant. She was very happy to sign, so she signed the copies that we had left. Yeah, we got a photo. I was a bit in awe because, you know, former Prime Minister.
0: Tradies and early starters are being invited to a free community brekkie in Ulladulla later this month. Community Bank South Coast is hosting the Big Branch Barbecue Brekkie at Rotary Park on Wednesday, July 29, offering free egg and bacon rolls, sausages and coffee from 6 a.m. till 8. Business Development Manager Lee Spears says the event is a way of thanking local tradies for their contribution to the region. In sport now, Mossvale Golf Club played a medally Stableford on Wednesday. A-grade winner with 39 points was Greg Prosper. Graham Miller on 34 won B-grade. David Hoare on 40 points was the C-grade victor. And Anthony Burridge, the D-grade winner. That is your local news first. I'm Pete Andrea.
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4: Good morning, I'm Rob McLennan. One in three Aussie households are struggling with their power bills amid a cost of living crisis. The latest Consumer Energy Report card has also found 62% of households are not switching on heating or cooling to save money. Patrick Varay from Energy Consumers Australia says a confusing system is leaving consumers worse off.
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4: An 8-hour strike beginning today at BHP's Port Hedland Export Terminal will cost the economy millions. It's the first time there's been industrial action at the big Australian's iron ore sector since 2000. More than 400 workers will down tools in protest at BHP's refusal to come up with a better pay deal. Iran says seven of its soldiers have been killed and many more wounded in the latest US airstrikes. And police in the United States have dropped domestic violence charges against the son of Aussie movie star Paul Hogan.
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4: Argentina will face Spain in the FIFA World Cup final after downing England 2-1 this morning. Anthony Gordon scored for the Poms in the 55th minute, but goals from Enzo Fernandez and Lautaro Martinez sealed victory for Argentina. Former Swans coach John Longmires told 360 his meeting with Tassie about the vacant coaching role was just a sussing out exercise.
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7: Travel time on the Illawarra Highway between Mossvale and Albion Park this morning will take you 49 minutes. Seeing some patchy congestion building Princes Highway both directions at Callander Street through Nowra. It's looking good over the bridge northbound into Bomaderry. On the Illawarra Highway, that's getting a good run in both directions between Robertson and Mossvale. Travelling through Sutton Forest, unsafe conditions, closing the bridge on Dittons Lane. Access to Kosh Park via the northern side of the Illawarra Highway now. 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I'm Brooke Sheehan. That's the latest 2ST traffic.
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10: A strong wind warning for coastal areas today. Areas of frost and the chance of fog about high ground this morning, and a partly cloudy day for the coast and highlands. Medium chance of showers along the coastal fringe, slight chance of showers elsewhere. Winds from the west to southwest, 15 to 20 k's, tending southeast to southwest, 20 to 30 k's during the morning. The winds becoming light late this evening. Forecast highs of 17 for Nowra Bomaderry, the Bay and Basin and Milton Ulladulla, and 13 for the Southern Highlands today. Partly cloudy tomorrow with some showers, most likely early morning. Partly cloudy Saturday, slight chance of a shower, and partly cloudy on Sunday. It's currently 10 degrees at Pyrie, 10 degrees in Tomerong, 12 at Beryl Lake and 4 at Hilltop.
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10: Hey, very good morning to you. It's 8 past 8 as you get up with Max on 2ST. Getting up to the news that Australian health officials have revealed there's already been 83,000 cases of respiratory syncytial virus, RSV, recorded across the country this year. That outnumbers both influenza and COVID-19 cases. RSV is a common cold-like disease that is the leading cause of hospitalisation in younger and older Australians. And the AMA, Australian Medical Association, is urging people to vaccinate against RSV. Getting up to the news that according to the International Monetary Fund, the global economy was spared from the worst of the biggest oil shocks in 50 years because of large oil reserves. Before the war with Iran started, global oil supplies were at about 2 million barrels a day above demand, and lower consumption in Asia and higher oil production outside of the Gulf also helped absorb further price shocks. However, experts say global oil prices are likely to increase as the reserves dwindle. And getting up to the news that English football fans are very sad as of about an hour ago, as Argentina came from 1-0 down to win the World Cup semi-final 2-1. Oh, poor English fans. That means Argentina will play Spain in the World Cup final. Kickoff in New Jersey, 5 a.m. our time on Monday morning. Vamos España! Coming up on the show, we'll take a look at the 2026 Consumer Energy Report card. We'll do today's On This Day. After 8:30, we'll catch up with Graeme Day. Just before 9, find out what's happening on the 2ST Morning Show this morning. And the secret sound is worth $1,000 this morning. So let's get into that.
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10: And here it is, the 2ST Secret Sound. Earlier today, we discovered that the sound is not closing a blender, it's not doing the washing up, and it's not crushing the foil tray from a pie. Although I wish it was, because that would have meant that I had a pie, and that's always good news. What is the secret sound? If you think you know, why don't you give me a call and give it a crack? 444-232-999, and we'll get into it after some HELP from LRB on 2ST.

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1: $1,000 up for grabs this morning with the Secret Sound. Where's my mouse? There it is. Let's go to Old Errol Bay with Chris. G'day, Chris.
2: How you going?
1: I'm good, mate. What's happening today? Anything fun in your life today?
2: Another cruisy day at the office. Can't complain too much.
1: Sounds pretty good, Chris. Sounds like you might have it sorted in the office there. Don't let your boss hear that. Here comes the Secret Sound. What do you think, please, Chris?
2: Is it one of those little handheld water games they had in the 80s before video games?
1: Oh, the ones where you used to squeeze the bubble of air up and down? Was that
2: the
1: one?
2: Yeah, try and get the water ring to land on the hook or whatever.
1: They were. They were the precursor of the switch and those sort of things.
2: Yeah.
1: Oh, I don't know what they're called. It's not that, but what a memory. What a memory you've got, Chris. Sensational.
2: Yeah, it's all changed.
1: I'm going to try and find out what they're called. I'll do my research.
2: Awesome.
1: Good on you, Chris. Thanks, mate.
2: Thank you.
1: Bye-bye. Yeah. Let's go to Bundanoon with Irene. Good morning, Irene.
3: Hi, Max.
1: Are you feeling lucky this morning, Irene?
3: Hopefully.
1: You're already lucky because you're living in Bundanoon, one of my favourite towns. Yeah. I do like Bundanoon. Now, let's go with the Secret Sound. Here it comes. What do you think that might be?
3: Are you putting a tablet, undoing a tablet and putting it in the dishwasher?
1: Oh, okay, unwrapping the old soap tablet and putting it in the little compartment there. Let's see. It's not the dishwashing tablet. Sorry, Irene.
3: Thank you.
1: Hey, have a great day. Thanks for your call. Oh, she's gone. And last guest today goes to Melissa from Basin View. Good morning, Melissa.
4: Good morning.
1: Now, Melissa, what's happening in your life today? Anything fun going on?
4: Oh, I'm out and about early to go to ultrasound.
1: Oh, okay. Well, there you go.
4: My daughter.
1: Oh, okay. What's your daughter's name?
4: 4 weeks left in pregnancy for a sick child.
1: Oh, what's your daughter's name?
4: Hannah.
1: Is she there in the car? Hello, Hannah.
4: No, she's not.
1: Oh, okay.
4: I'm in the car.
1: Oh, not to worry. Well, look, say hi from me when you see her.
4: I will.
1: Here comes the Secret Sound.
4: Okay.
1: What do you think, Melissa?
4: Is it someone stapling something? You know, one of
1: the
4: big staplers.
1: One of the big staplers. It'd have to be a big stapler to make a big noise. It's not the stapler.
4: Okay.
1: Hey, Melissa, have a great day. Thanks for your call.
4: Bye again tomorrow.
1: Good on you.
4: Bye.
1: Bye-bye. It's the beauty of the Secret Sound. You can always try again tomorrow. We'll play again tomorrow after 6 and after 8. Unsuccessful guesses, the growing list at 2st.com.au. It's 17 past 8.
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0: 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The 2026 Consumer Energy Report Card has been released by Energy Consumers Australia. They're the national voice for household and small business energy consumers. The report reveals one in three Australian households are struggling to pay their electricity bills, with confusing information and a so-called loyalty tax leaving many of us worse off. Apparently, only 29% of us understand how our electricity bill is calculated. 37% of consumers in Australia are paying more than the default offer. This is Patrick Verray from the Energy Consumers Australia organisation. He says the current system is failing. Households are paying the price.
1: We've surveyed over 4,500 households across Australia, and our research has found that one in three households are struggling to pay their power bills over the last 6 months. And the other thing that we've observed is that markets are more and more complex. There are 145,000 different plans, and many consumers just want something simple. They want a fair price, and they want a reliable service. Our research has shown that many people across Australia, in cities and also in the regions, are struggling with power bills. We've found that 6 in 10 Australians have avoided heating or cooling to save money, and around 1 in 5 have been unable to pay their energy bills on time due to financial pressures. We know that people are having to make difficult choices right now just to keep the lights on. The ACCC has found that if you stay with the same plan for many years, you can pay hundreds of dollars more simply for being loyal. And we think this is perverse. People should be rewarded for showing loyalty, but in the energy market, that's not the case. And we know this affects certain cohorts of people. You know, older Australians who trust their energy providers, people where English is not the first language at home. And we think energy retailers have to make sure that they're offering fair prices to all customers. There are over 145,000 different retail plans on the market. So our research found that 1 in 10 Australian households never review their power plans. Often people say when they've gone through this process that it's too costly, too time consuming, too complex. And so there's just too much obligation on consumers to find a fair deal when we think there needs to be much more on energy providers. The energy system should not rely on people who live busy lives to find the best deal and constantly shop around. We think it places simply too much burden on them to navigate a complex market. And we need much more responsibility on energy providers to ensure that people are on a fair deal. We are calling on energy ministers to introduce a consumer duty, and this would require energy retailers to demonstrate that every product they're selling to consumers is on a fair deal and offers strong consumer protections. And there are really positive signs. Energy ministers last December have agreed to consult on this, and we are calling on them to fast track the reform. We think a consumer duty would really help people in regional households, as retailers would be required to find energy products that are in your interest and not the retailer's interest. So they would have an obligation to demonstrate that you're paying a fair price for energy rather than leaving you navigating a complex and challenging market. What's more, for solar and battery owners, a consumer duty would mean that a retailer would have to make sure that these products work in your interest as well.
0: That's Patrick Verray from Energy Consumers Australia. I have some experience about what Patrick was talking about last year because I failed to respond to an email from my energy supplier. I was placed on the default highest price energy package. I had to ring them up and say, question their business model and say, is that what you do? If people don't speak to you, you just automatically put them on the highest priced package. Eventually, I did receive a better offer than that. But gee, it shouldn't be up to us to be the squeaky wheel that gets greased. I think Patrick is dead right there. If you want to find out more about the Consumer Energy Report Card for 2026, you can visit energyconsumersaustralia.com.au.

0: Get Up with Max on 2ST. Coming up in the next half hour, we'll catch up with Graham Day just before 9, find out what's happening on the 2ST morning show, and right after the news, which is on the way next, we'll do today's On This Day. It was on this day in 1996 that the Sultan of Brunei celebrated his 50th birthday with a party. He hired an international music act and paid them $15 million for the gig. Not a bad payday. But who received all that money for the gig? You'll find out. And on this day, in 2007, an American music duo set a very strange world record, which has yet to be bettered. And you'll find out what that record was, amongst other hopefully entertaining entertainment tidbits, on this day, on the way, right after the news. Local news first with Pete Andrea. Coming up next, you're on 2ST, and I hope you're having a fantastic start to your day.
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10: Good morning, I'm Pete Andrea, first in local. The cream of the outdoor recreation, outdoor education, adventure tourism and nature therapy businesses are converging on Husky for their first ever awards night tonight. Outdoors New South Wales and ACT CEO Laurie Node says the Shoalhaven's been chosen because it's a strong connection to outdoor adventure-based experiences.
11: It's going to be a fabulous night. This is our first outdoor industry awards for New South Wales and ACT, and we're combining with the Outdoor Education Awards, which then not only happen at state level, but all our winners then get progressed through to the national awards.
10: Shoalhaven and Highlands motorists are being assured we won't see fuel prices return to $2.50 a litre, despite the increased tensions in the Middle East. The NRMA's Peter Khoury says volatility is the new normal when it comes to oil prices, but there's nothing to fear when it comes to supply. Unleaded fuel is costing between $1.84 and $2.16.9 per litre in Nowra this morning on the Highlands. We're seeing prices range from $1.94.5 to $2.09. while poultry producers across the region are taking precautions against the H5 avian flu, an expert is warning pet owners to be vigilant. ANU Professor Robin Alders, who's co-lead of the Socioeconomic Global Animal Influenza Network, says the virus can easily transmit to pets and cats are very susceptible.
12: H5N1 has been found to cause serious illness and death, for instance, in both domestic cats or feral cats and large cats such as tigers. So if you've got to worry about the virus in your area and you're a cat lover, keep your cat inside would be the first advice.
10: The South Coast Blaze Opens languish in eighth spot on the New South Wales Premier League 2026 ladder after another loss overnight in sport. The Blaze Opens are now 3 wins from 9 losses after suffering a 71-45 defeat to North Shore United at Netball Central. The under-23s occupying ninth spot after a 57-45 loss overnight. Just 6 rounds remain before the final series start. That's your local news first. I'm Pete Andrea.
13: 2ST. National News.
14: I'm Emily Miller.
13: Now.
15: Hey there, I'm Rob McLennan. A major cyber attack has hit Partnered Health, sparking fears sensitive patient info has been compromised. That company says information like Medicare details, medical records and other sensitive data has been accessed from 21 clinics across the country. The PM is selling his plan to create a new Office of AI to coordinate the nation's response to the growing use of artificial intelligence. Anthony Albanese telling 7:30 the technology is here whether we like it or not.
16: We either allow it to take its course without any control or regulation, or we're determined to shape the change.
15: More US strikes on Iranian military targets overnight. Tehran says 7 of its soldiers have died. And the Adelaide Crows say they're doing what they can to support player Josh Worrell after he was charged over a collision with a pedestrian. The 25-year-old was allegedly driving a car that struck a man last week, leaving him with minor injuries.
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13: 2ST Sport.
15: England has missed its chance to bring soccer's World Cup home after going down 2-1 to Argentina in this morning's semi-final. It means Monday's final will be played between Argentina and Spain. In NRL, Broncos coach Michael Maguire is confident his side can match it with the Panthers as Brisbane welcomes back a stack of stars.
18: I can't really remember the last time we've actually had them all together. It was a while ago.
15: And Mark McVeigh will sit down with the Bombers next week as the AFL club continues searching for a new coach.
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13: 2ST Traffic.
19: Apart from some patchy congestion, travelling through Nowra on the Princes Highway, both directions at Callender Street, getting a really good run, both directions over the bridge into Bomaderry, approaching Mossvale Road to Kangaroo Valley. Watch out with load limits on Mossvale Road over the Hampton Bridge, with vehicles over 23 tonne restricted. Down into Falls Creek, all day roadworks. Princes Highway at Jervis Bay Road has 40km speed restrictions in place, travelling both directions through the site. The census is coming this August. You'll get instructions soon on what to do. In the census, every answer matters, authorised by the Australian Bureau of Statistics, Canberra. I'm Brooke Sheehan. That's the latest 2ST traffic.
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13: 2ST Weather.
0: A strong wind warning for coastal areas today. Areas of frost and the chance of fog about higher ground this morning. and a partly cloudy day for the coast and highlands. Medium chance of showers along the coastal fringe, slight chance of showers elsewhere. Winds from the west to southwest at first, 15 to 20 kilometres an hour, tending southeast to southwest during the morning, 20 to 30 k's, and the winds becoming light in the late evening. A high of 17 for Narrabombinary, 17 for the Bay and Basin, 17 for Milton Ulladulla, 13 for the Southern Highlands today. Tomorrow, a partly cloudy day with some showers, most likely early in the morning. Partly cloudy on Saturday, slight chance of a shower, and partly cloudy on Sunday. It's currently 9 degrees in Bombinary, 13 at Sanctuary Point, 12 degrees in Ulladulla and 4 in Mossvale.
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23: I'm strong to the spinach because I eat me spinach. I'm Popeye the Sailor Man.
0: On this day in 1966, a supergroup is born with former Yardbirds guitarist Eric Clapton teaming up with bass player Jack Bruce and drummer Ginger Baker to create Cream. They break up just 3 years later, but their lasting impact earns them induction into the Rock and Roll Hall of Fame in 1993.
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0: On this day in 1990, a trial begins for heavy metal band Judas Priest. They're accused of implanting subliminal messages in their song Better By You, Better Than Me. The case is dismissed after the judge determines that the supposed subliminal message is just an accidental recording oddity.
25: It's better by you, better than me.
0: On this day in 1996, the world's richest man, the Sultan of Brunei, celebrates his 50th birthday with a Michael Jackson concert. Jackson's fee for the gig, $15 million. On this day in 2007, Detroit rock duo The White Stripes enter the Guinness Book of World Records by playing the shortest ever live gig during their Canadian tour. They played just one note and a cymbal crash before leaving the stage. The concert was recognised by Guinness as the shortest concert ever, but they dropped the category a year later after being swamped by applications for similar record-breaking attempts. Here is the White Stripes' record-breaking performance. Don't blink or you'll miss it. On this day in 2022, two songs from the 80s are in the US Top 40. Master of Puppets by Metallica and Running Up That Hill by Kate Bush. Both songs revived by season 4 of the TV show Stranger Things. Born on this day in 1952, drummer for The Police, Stuart Copeland. Lead guitarist and co-founder of The Divinyls, Mark McEntee, also born on this day in 1952.

lead singer of Live, Ed Kowalczyk, born on this day in 1971. On this day in 1981, Harry Chapin died in a car crash at the age of just 38.

0: On this day in 2012, founding member of Deep Purple, John Lord, died of a pulmonary embolism at the age of 71. And that's some moments in entertainment history throughout the years on this day, the 16th of July, 2ST.
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Get up with Max on 2ST, 10 minutes away from 9 o'clock. Partly cloudy today, medium chance of showers along the coastal fringe, slight chance elsewhere, 17 on the coast and 13 for the highlands. Graham Day will update the weather for you in full after the news at 9, and we'll catch up with Graham after some Britpop on 2ST.

0: Get Up with Max on 2ST with the Graham Day Show just around the corner. After the news, Graham will be with you, and he's with me right now. Good morning, Graham.
1: Good morning, Max. How are you?
0: I'm very well indeed. Very well indeed. What's going on in the show today?
1: Did you have a good night? Have a good night's sleep last night?
0: I've been using a new method to fall asleep, and it's been working fantastically for me.
1: What's that? Go to bed?
0: No, it's a method that apparently CIA operatives use.
1: Really?
0: And it's all about relaxing your body and counting and telling yourself not to think. And it's been working fantastically for me. Those CIA blokes and girls, they know what they're talking about. I looked it up on the internet. I saw it was one of those life hacks. Look it up. CIA sleep hack or something. I don't know if it is CIA, but it seems to work for me. Good.
1: Interesting. Mm. Well, we're going to be talking about sleeping this morning.
0: Oh, okay.
1: Sleep First has been put together by Dr. Gemma King, and I'm going to be talking to Gemma. I'll ask her about the CIA stuff.
0: Okay, yeah,
1: she's
0: do.
1: She's got scientifically backed stuff as far as how to get to sleep, how to nod off and get to sleep.
0: Interesting.
1: So we're going to be talking about that this morning. We're also going to be keeping up to date with all the bits and pieces that are going on the coast and the Highlands. But something that we might get your input on. I was listening to something in the Senate, and I've always been passionate about this, and I may have shared it with our listeners. I'm right behind the leader of the opposition in state government who wants to put in a minister for men.
0: Oh, okay.
1: I spoke to representatives of the state government from the Liberal Party side in the past, and they weren't too keen about the idea. But yeah. It's come up in federal politics. Representatives of the state government from the Liberal Party side in the past, and they weren't too keen about the idea. But it's come up in federal. It's come up in

0: a Minister for Men federally and also at a state level. Because, as he said, if you have far better men, then you've got a far better chance of dealing with some of the things like domestic violence and what have you. So we'll have a chat about that.
1: Very interesting point. Very interesting. Nice. I like that one. Look forward to hearing that conversation and more with Graham Day. He'll be with you right after the news. Local news first on 2ST, coming up next with Pete Andrea. Graham, have a very lovely day.
0: Thank you. 8,1029, I was going to say.
1: Oh, of course, to be a part of the show, 8,1029. Sorry to interrupt.
0: No, that's okay.
1: Bye-bye.
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13: Good morning, I'm Pete Andrea, first in local. A couple of lucky shoppers have picked up exclusive signed copies of former New Zealand PM Jacinda Ardern's new book, A Different Kind of Power. Staff at the Berry bookstore were a bit shocked when the former PM dropped in on Monday. Owner Tammy says Jacinda was thrilled to sign a copy of her memoir.
14: They have friends in Cromer, and this was her first visit to Berry, and she absolutely loved it.
13: And did you get to keep one of those copies of that signed book?
14: No, I sold all of them.
13: The judges have made their decisions and the people's choice is in. Now it's awards night for the New South Wales and ACT outdoor industry. The first ever awards night is being held at Huskisson. And CEO of Outdoors New South Wales and ACT, Laurie Node, says there are 13 categories to be announced.
15: The big gong is probably the Outdoor Industry Organisation of the Year. There's also the outstanding contribution by an individual and my favourite, which is the People's Choice Award. So this is where the public

0: voted on who was their favourite experience.
1: Avigen has secured more than $675,000 state government dollars to install advanced imaging technology at its Goulburn hatchery. MP Wendy Tuckerman says the new system will assess egg fertility and embryo development earlier in the incubation process.
2: With around 100 local employees and plans to continue expanding, Avigen's success is good news for Goulburn, it's good news for regional New South Wales, and it's good news for Australia's food security.
1: In sport, Bomaderry Tigers AFL Club can be excited about its upcoming juniors. Eight juniors are repping the Illawarra at the Northern New South Wales AFL Country Titles in Coffs Harbour. Layla Burbidge, Eva Smith, Lara Gordon are repping for the under 13 girls. Jack Maher and Noah Pedersen, Will Pedersen, are in the under 15 boys' side. And Zoe Howard and Matilda McKean are going around for the under 17 girls. That is your local news first. I'm Pete Andrea.
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4: Hello, I'm Rob McLennan. Argentina has delivered England its latest World Cup heartbreak, beating the Poms 2-1 in this morning's semi-final and booking a ticket into the final against Spain on Monday.
5: And England fall short. Again, they'll play again for the bronze medal. But Argentina will play Spain in New York, New Jersey.
4: That call on SBS. Medical records and sensitive info from partnered health clinics across the country have been caught up in a cyber attack. Test results and Medicare info at 21 clinics may have been exposed, the company securing a court order to stop the data from being shared. The death toll from a fire at a Bangkok bar has risen to 32, including four members of a band that was playing when the blaze broke out. And Anthony Albanese says the new Office of AI will help Australia make the most of artificial intelligence, saying the technology is not going away and we just have to make the best of it.
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4: Argentina will meet Spain in the FIFA World Cup final after downing England 2-1 in this morning's semi, slotting a goal in stoppage time. Monday's decider gets underway at 5 a.m. our time. Former AFL coach John Longmire's describing his meeting with Tasmania as a fact-finding mission, while there are reports the Devils also have their eye on Frio's Alex Pearce. In NRL, Sharks prop Toby Rudolph looks close to inking a 12-month extension at Cronulla after rejecting a long-term deal from Super League club Catalan's Dragons.
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8: 17 degrees, that's for the coast today, 13 degrees for the Southern Highlands, and maybe a shower later on in the day, and some winds too. Those winds west-southwesterly, 15 to 20 k's, tending southeast to southwesterly, 20 to 30 k's, and a strong wind warning for the Illawarra coast. Tomorrow, 17 and 13, basically the same weather forecast. Then for the weekend, mostly sunny for Saturday and Sunday, 18 degrees for the coast and looking at 14 degrees for the Southern Highlands with just a bit of cloud.
3: 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Beds are us, seats and more Mittagong. The best furniture and bedding in the Southern Highlands.
8: 6 minutes after nine. Good morning to you. A little bit overcast, but that's okay. That makes it cosy. Grab yourself a brew. and we'll go throughout the morning together, just you and I. You can call at any time, 800 1029, or you can email gday@2st.com.au. As we go throughout the morning, we're going to be talking about some interesting things. We're going to be talking about sleep, which interests me. I can tell you that. And Sleep First is a brand new book by Dr. Gemma King. And Gemma King is a behavioural scientist, sleep researcher and performance expert. So if you want the tips on how to sleep well, we'll take a look at that as we go throughout the morning. Winter Caribbean Shire Council met last night. We'll discuss a couple of things that came out of that. As well as that, we're going to ask the question of you. Would you like to see a minister for men, both federally and also statewise? Now, the leader of the opposition in the state government is putting forward that she will install a minister for men. And very interesting discussion from Senator Tyron Whitten. Senator Tyron Whitten is with One Nation and had an interesting discussion with Penny Wong about a minister for men. He was basically saying that men have got a whole lot of things to face in this day and age, and would she be interested in putting somebody in there? Would you be interested in seeing a minister for men? When you hear the argument that Senator Tyron Whitten puts forward, it may sway you one way or the other, but we'll do that this morning as well. We'll roll out some great music for you and generally have a great time. If we can help you out in any way, you can simply call us on 800 1029, or just give us an email, gday@2st.com.au. You and I are going to have a good day today, even though it may be a bit scary.

0: Vincent Price with his ghoulish laugh. He had a wonderful voice and a sense of humour as well. And there's Michael Jackson in the Thriller. It's 11 minutes after 9. This is 2ST. We love helping good people out. And I've got one of those good people on the line, and that is Fred Campbell. Very good morning to you, Fred. How are you going?
1: Good morning, Graham, and good morning all the listeners on the, I'd say a balmy day, but it's not really balmy outside, is it?
0: No, it's not. It's a bit overcast and what have you. But you sound like you're in the kids' playground, mate. What's going on there?
1: I've got my three-year-old grandson, colloquially known as Little Dude Day.
0: That's okay.
1: We've already done our trip to Bunnings and got our good boy stamps.
0: Good idea. Now, the reason you've rung me is because, if you don't know, Fred does some wonderful work with Rick Meehan and a whole lot of other people, and you've got something very special coming up on the 25th of July. Is that right?
1: Yes, we do, Graham. We've got our annual Digger Day rugby match out at Shoalhaven Rugby Park, Shoalhaven versus Kiama, and this will be our 16th year we've been running this.
0: Wow. That's amazing. Amazing. And it's a fundraiser?
1: Absolutely. It's for fundraising for our veteran community, and the Keith Payne VC Veteran Benefit Group have been doing this in the community for a long time, looking after our veterans, and the whole day is dedicated all around the veterans. We'll be having Mr. Keith Payne, VCAM, will be there. He's nearly 93. He's our eldest living Victoria Cross recipient. We'll also have Willie Appiata, who's the New Zealand's only Victoria Cross recipient.
0: Right.
1: And Tim Britton, who's a Cross of Valour recipient from Western Australia.
0: Wow, that's a lineup, isn't it?
1: Absolutely. And tied in with that, we'll have helicopters flying in, two Navy helicopters and a CHC helicopter. We'll be doing a last post ceremony. It'll just be a fantastic day.
0: It certainly will. And it's happening on the 25th of July. For those that would love to go along, and I know they would because they love supporting the diggers, but also they'll be meeting some people that have got some wonderful stories. What time does it all get underway, mate?
1: All right, the gates open about 10:30, but it kicks off at 12 o'clock with the first of the helicopters landing just after 12 and our dignitaries getting out. We'll do a last post ceremony. And if anyone's heard a lady called Rachel Bostock, she does a last post rendition on the violin. It is absolutely haunting. It's beautiful. And then first grade will kick off about 1 o'clock. So it'll be a really good game, and good luck to Shoalhaven.
0: Yes. Well, there's always been that rivalry between Shoalhaven and also Kiama. And, mate, when we talk about VCs and the Victoria Cross and things like that, you're going to get the Grandpa Cross. And I'm giving you the Grandpa Cross because you've done it. You haven't missed a beat with your youngster in the background.
1: Oh, I mean, he's a handful of men on match fit.
0: Well, good luck with the rest of the day, minding your grandson. And we'll talk more about this as we lead up to the 25th. But well done, mate, and thanks for giving us a call.
1: And thank you for your support, 2ST support, and all the support of the people around the Shoalhaven. We look forward to seeing them on Saturday.
0: Good on you, mate.
1: Saturday week, sorry.
0: Great to talk to you.
1: Good on you, Graham. Keep up the great work.
0: See you, mate. Bye.
1: Bye.
0: Fred Campbell and his grandson. But I think you got the main drift. See the beauty of live radio, huh?
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0: There is Queen. Totally and utterly politically incorrect, but there it is. Fat Bottom Girls, one of their big hits. 22 minutes after 9, this is 2ST. It's a very good morning to you. Winter Caribbean Shire Council met last night. I would suggest to you, you should go and have a look at the public forum. You can do that on video because they allow you to have a look at that meeting, the public forum, and you can basically zoom in and whatever you do in this day and age to have a look at that. And I also would let you know that you can go along and see the total meeting, the meeting that was held last night, and some of the pros and some of the cons of what went on at Whinger Caribbee Shire Council last night. Now, one of the things that was discussed was members of the Finance Committee. Now, Councillor Rachel Russell, for many months, in fact, since basically not long after getting into council, took a leaf out of Shoalhaven City Council's book in regard to an independent finance committee and a committee that would work on the finances. Now, as you know, Shoalhaven was in a bit of a spot as far as their finances were concerned. And Rachel Russell spoke to Shoalhaven and spoke to the mayor to find out just exactly how their finance committee worked, and has been pushing for almost 2 years to get that finance committee happening in the Whinger Caribbee. Now, in Shoalhaven, and they did a financial review similar to what happened in the Whinger Caribbee. And what they looked at is how to cut costs, drive down debt, and deliver essential maintenance and services. Now, the general fund deficit was reduced from $35.2 million in June 2024, and they're going to be getting that down to $12.5 million by June 2027. The debt was halved, or is being halved, since June 2024, $55.9 million in loans in the general fund by June 2027, and money bank for emergencies, $44.5 million by June 2027. They also looked at land sales. They restructured the workforce. They removed more than 50 positions at the council because they thought they were a little bit top-heavy as far as staff was concerned. They reduced the fleet, the council fleet, by 39, and looked at a whole lot of service reviews as well. And the machinations of that finance committee were very finite. Now, a couple of weeks ago, Nicole Smith, basically with the numbers that she has in council, basically put her name on the finance committee after Rachel had worked on it for quite a while and got the numbers and got a financial committee endorsed in Whinger Caribbee. But last night, there was a vote to see who would go on the Finance Committee. And even though Rachel Russell was nominated, it was a situation where she didn't, she wasn't successful with the nomination. She didn't get onto that particular committee. Nicole Smith, Councillor Nicole Smith, and the Deputy Mayor, Erin Foley, had the numbers to get on and form that committee. And I'm sure that they'll do a very good job. But now the eyes of the community are on that finance committee to see what they can do as far as finances leading into the proposed rate rises and the special rate rise that's happening in the Whinger Caribbee. The thing is, though, because Rachel has been over it and under it and what have you, she knows it, knows how it works in the Shoalhaven. I would suggest that the motion that was put forward a couple of weeks ago doesn't incorporate some of the things that were incorporated in the Shoalhaven. So it will be basically winging it as far as Whinger Caribbee is concerned. So I don't know if that's a concern to you or not a concern to you, but we'll just see how that goes because obviously something has to be done as far as Whinger Caribbee is concerned. But that's the way it went as far as the Finance Committee was concerned last night. And Rachel Russell's colleagues didn't vote her on to that committee that she's been fighting for a while. And they decided to vote other representatives, which is entirely their democratic right to do so. But I'm sure that there'll be laser focus on that particular committee in regard to what they will deliver or what they won't deliver. 26 past 9.
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lusting and his hunger for power became known to more and more people, the demands to do something about this outrageous man began.

0: those Russians.
1: Bunny M on 2ST. It's coming up to 22 minutes to 10. Now, I've discussed quite often on this radio program the situation that I support wholeheartedly, and that is the situation where we don't have a Minister for Men, both at a state government level and a federal government level. We do have ministers for women. And there's no discrimination here. I'm not saying that, oh, men are better, so they should have. No, it's nothing to do with that. But over many, many years, the crises that face men has grown. And it's a situation where many people are looking for answers to domestic violence and sexual assault. And on the coast and the Highlands, there are high incidences of sexual assault and also domestic violence. And many people are leaning towards how men can be helped and break the cycle of that kind of thing. And it's been recognised by the opposition leader in the state government, and that is Kelly Sloan, who is putting forward that there be a minister for men if they're elected in the next March election. But very interesting that Senator Tyrone Whitten has asked the same question in the Senate and at a federal level. And he put a question to Penny Wong in regard to would the Labor government be looking at setting up a minister for men. And it was very interesting, the answer that was given. Now, we'll hear Senator Tyrone Whitten first. He represents One Nation in the Senate. Then they had a few problems with hearing and microphones, so we'll restart when Penny Wong gives the answer. But he decided to give some statistics as far as men are concerned.
2: Men make up 77% of suicides, 95% of workplace deaths. They only have primary care of their children around 10% of the separations. They're 92% of the prison population. Boys under 18 are three times more likely to be on ADHD medication. And Australian boys are now 38% of students starting university. It would seem that boys and men could do with an office for men if there's an office for women.
1: So the question was put to her, would she be supportive of that? And as I said, there was a bit of a problem as far as the mic was concerned and what have you. They had to readjust that. And also he had a bit of a hearing problem as well. And she said this.
3: I'll repeat. Over the years that I have advocated for greater equality, whether it's inside our party, affirmative action, or here, I've also put the view that I think, you know, equality is a benefit to all, and that dealing with some of the structural disadvantage and discrimination against women was not something that ought be feared. Now, the issues you raise around men's health, we are the first government, I think, I'll stand corrected if I'm wrong, that has appointed an envoy for men's health. That is a good thing. And I don't think the fact that there is an office for women to try and deal with the disadvantage and discrimination that our daughters and our still experience should be seen as somehow a negative for men and boys.
2: Yeah, I'm not necessarily talking about discrimination. Society, families, women, children would all do better with better men. Men can do so much better, and I just don't understand why there wouldn't be an office for men to help that cause, because there's so many benefits to having good moral men.
1: Now, personally, I thought you put it very, very well. What did you think? You may have some comments on this. Would you like to see a minister for men in the situation where men are facing many of the things that Senator Tyrone Whitten put forward? Love to hear your views. 801029, and you can email gday@2st.com.au. 17 to 10.
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0: This is 2ST, broadcasting right across the coast and highlands and further afield on iHeartRadio. And Eric Carmen, 14 minutes to 10. This is 2ST. And never ceases to amaze me the experiences that you love to share with us when we talk about things on this radio program. And thank you to Peter, who sent me this email. I commented about fat bottom girls not being politically correct anymore by Queen. And he sent me an email, and it wasn't politically correct when the album actually came out. It was from the Jazz album. And Peter writes, it came with a poster inside the album. Now, this must be going back a while, of nudie ladies riding push bikes around Wembley Stadium. My mum and dad confiscated it from me. Oh, well, it wasn't parent correct either.
1: Australian Crawl. And Men at Work. We'll rock the very showground Saturday, October 24, with Birds of Tokyo, Vicar and Linda, Eskimo Joe, Boom Crash Opera and Ella Hooper. 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
0: Nothing worse than getting up in the morning and your neck doesn't feel good or your hips feel out, or even the muscles across your chest are giving you grief. Well, here's a man that can advise you on what you can do as far as your mattress is concerned. And from beds, rusts and seats and more, very good morning to Gareth. Hello.
2: Good morning, Graham. How are you?
0: Not too bad. You can help people, can't you? You've been helping them for donkey's years.
2: We have, yeah. I mean, look, when someone comes into the store, it's generally to obviously look at mattresses, and it's not something you do every day. But it's also not something you really pay attention to. You know, when you've got your wool skin cover and you've got your sheets and your protector and everything, you don't pay attention to your mattress a lot unless you're really sort of hurting or something's happening with your back. But even if it's not that, your body does go through changes on sort of almost 5-year cycles. You could probably put it on and you might not notice that your mattress isn't actually supporting you anymore. It might not even be that the mattress isn't in bad shape or bad quality, but it just might not be supporting you the way you needed it 5 years ago, sort of thing. So it is important to pay attention to these things because the mattress is so important. You spend a third of your life in the mattress. And that's why we down at Beds, Russ and Seats and More have paid such close attention and also cared when consumers have come in to ask, we want a new mattress, and we end up going through a few questions ourselves. We ask the customer, you know, how long have you had your mattress? What are you experiencing at the moment? Any ailments? All those sorts of things. So it is a caring nature that we tend to have being a family business as well, to get you into your next mattress that is going to support you and also give you that comfortable sleep for the next sort of 7 to 10 years.
0: So if you want advice, and if you want advice, as they say, at the right price, it's Beds R Us and Seats and More. And how can our listeners find you?
2: 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And it's right across the road from Southern Islands Motorcycles, just up from the roundabout.
0: Oh, I feel more rested already. Good on you, mate. We'll talk soon.
2: Thanks, Graham.
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0: Very good morning to the boys and girls in blue. There's one for you on the coast and the Highlands, making us do the right thing. This is 2ST. Your Graham Day, taking you through until midday today. 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
11: Hello, I'm Rob McLennan. Hundreds of Qantas contract staff will walk off the job today, claiming their safety is being put at risk. They're staging protests at Melbourne, Sydney, Brisbane and Perth airports after one contractor received 4 safety reports in 1 month. Flights are not being affected. Angus Taylor says he will not be speaking to Liberal Senator Jacinta Price after she retweeted a post making the false claim that Labor is importing Indian migrants for their votes. The opposition leader telling Nine he doesn't have to get involved.
12: A retweet is not an endorsement.
13: Then what is it?